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0: Music heals. 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

here today. 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In this room, let's lift up worship to the one who sits high and looks low, to the one who never fails. He never sleeps, nor does he slumber, to the keeper of my soul. Hallelujah. The protector, the risen Savior, the provider he is. Come on, that Jesus. Let's lift him.

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Freedom that's undeniable, that's untraceable, that's unimaginable. If you believe God,

One thing I heard the Lord say tonight is that he's coming for those of you who feel unqualified. And he's coming for you, those of you who feel like you're not enough. And a lot of times it's hard for young people to worship and people our age to worship because we feel like we have a father who doesn't accept what we have to offer. But the Father is just coming very aggressively tonight to just reassure you that you are a son and that you are a daughter and that he accepts what you have to offer. So Father, just in this moment, before we sing another song, we just say yes to your view of us. We surrender to your perspective of us. We lay aside what we feel like we don't have. We lay aside what we feel like we lack. We even lay aside the emotions and the feelings of insufficiency. And we say yes to being a son. And we say yes to being a daughter. I thank you for what you're about to do. Open up our eyes in this moment. Open up our ears. Open up the eyes of our hearts. We desire to see you beyond any way we've ever seen you before. Woo! We want to see you high and lifted up. We want to see you high and lifted up. We want to see you high and lifted up. We want to leave tonight knowing that we had an undeniable move of God and that you touched us tonight. So before we start, can you just lift up worship in your own way? Come on. He wants to hear your voice. Before I lead you into a song. Woo! Come on, whatever's on your heart to offer, that's what he wants. Father, you're so good. Father, you're so kind. Woo! Daddy, you're so kind. You're so patient. Woo! Your loving kindness is beyond what I can ever imagine. Thank you. Your forgiveness, woo, I thank you for it. Your justification, Father, I thank you for it. Woo! Your purification, your sanctification, I thank you. Your keeping power, thank you. I thank you for it. Your love, your reckless pursuit of me, I thank you for it. Come on, offer up worship.

right there. We may not have seen everything, but we can still say, great. Now sing it with your whole heart, say it. It's your breath in our Lord, so we both.

We long for you to.

that you have put him in your life on a time schedule that doesn't involve his plans for you. And you say, by this age, I want to do this. Or because I didn't do this by this age, it must be too late. And you've lost hope. I just hear the Father say that he wants you to give him your timeline. And that because he's the author and the finisher, and that he writes your story, that there's no need to not have hope because you feel like you've missed something or because like you lack something. We give it all over to you. We want to know.

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appointment that'll cause your people from saying yes to this new thing. We come against the powers and the lies of fear and disappointment that'll stop your people from agreeing with what you're doing in this season. That'll stop your children, your sons and daughters from saying yes to what you're doing. Father, in the name of Jesus, we come with authority and we come standing on your word that you are the God who will take care, hallelujah, of your children. That if our natural mothers will give us fish, you will.

Gera aliança. Oh, yeah, yeah, yeah, yeah, yeah, yeah, yeah. Come on, right here, the Lord is exposing the things that's been in your heart that's been stopping you from saying yes. He's exposing. Some of you have disappointments where you thought he should have gave you a yes or opened a door or given you opportunity, so it should stop you from committing your ideals and plans. But the Lord

in the green shirt, I hear the Lord saying, this is your season where the Lord is giving you your zeal back. It's almost like previous seasons have tried to take away your passion and your zeal for the things of the Lord. And not just for that, but for the calling that the Lord has called you to. But you'll see in this season, the hand of the Lord move greatly upon your heart concerning what he's assigned to you in this season. But not only that, but he's going to fix your affairs. And what I hear the Lord saying is he's going to set it up so to where the things that have maybe blocked you from starting stuff and starting whatever the new thing that the Lord wants you to do, he's going to set it up to where everything is made straight. And you're going to see open doors after open doors. And not only that, but there have been tongues that have risen up against you and the plans and the assignments of the Lord, almost like word curses from previous leaders and people who have just doubted the seed and the thing that the Lord is doing inside of you. But the Lord is going to shut the mouths of the lions, and he's going to cause you to stop believing what they said about you. So this season, you're going to see a new man emerge with courage and boldness. And the Lord's pushing you. Lord, in the name of Jesus, I thank you for what you've assigned this man to do. Hallelujah. I thank you that this season, hey, will be the start of something new. And even all the gimmicks and the stuff that he's seen in church and stuff, I thank you, Lord, that you're causing the errors of others to not stop him from stepping forth in what he's done. Oh, yeah. The failure of others will not stop you from walking in what the Lord has called you to do. You've seen a lot, but God's about to show you even more to restore the belief in the name of Jesus. I was in Nigeria, I say, like,

That just means thank you. Come on. Ye may, oh, ye may, is a more.

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I don't know about you, but I'm only 25, and I have a lot of temptations that just come at me. Oh, y'all don't want to be honest now. I mean, I get on Instagram temptation. I get walking the grocery store temptation, just everywhere. And what my heart reminds me and what my spirit always reminds me is that I'm not living for my own. See, Pastor, if I was living for my own sake, I could touch everything I wanted. Hello. I can look at anything that I wanted. I can watch anything that I wanted. But when I realized that I have presented my body as a living sacrifice,

imagine a generation that's not living for themselves, man? Can you imagine the power and authority that we would walk in when we realize this life is not our own? I love what baby girl was talking about earlier. She said, our normal is not normal. What you think is normal is not. Do you know there's a spiritual realm that's more real than this realm? And I don't know what your Bible says, but my Bible says, I am seated in heavenly places. That's just what the Bible says. I'm just saying what the Bible says. My Bible says I'm seated in heavenly places with Jesus and the Father. So when I realize that, I'm

Y'all think I'm being funny, but I'm really not. I want this chant to ring in your ear because who is in charge? Can I get really raw? Is that possible? Okay. I want this chant to ring in your ear. I used to struggle with sexual immorality, lust, and all that stuff. And I want, it was a time when I would be about to do what I was about to do, and the wrong song would just come in my ear, right? And it will push me to further do whatever my flesh wanted to do. I want this chant to come in when you right there in the middle of it. See, y'all don't like that type of Jesus. That Jesus that interrupts what you about to do. I want this chant to come in right there when you about to roll that blunt. I want this chant to come when you about to sniff that crap up. And you remember who you are in Jesus. That it's all

I wish I had a song that pulled me out in the moment and reminded me who I was. Like, when you realize you're inferior to a superior plan, see, y'all don't like that because you're prideful. But when you realize you're not living for your own kingdom, I'm not living for my feelings. I'm not living for what I want. I'm not living for what I'm attracted to. I'm living for Jesus. And it's all about you.

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I don't mean to be so preachy, but it's just like burning inside of me. A lot of this generation, man, our generation, you hear the phrase, I'm becoming my true self, or I'm living out my truth, or living in my truth. And what it is a trick of the enemy to live deceived. Because, honey, boo-boo, you don't have a truth. Actually, your truth is what Psalm says. You were born in iniquity, and you were shaped in sin. That's your truth. So when you live according to your truth, and this comes down the aisle, and I hope I don't get in trouble. If I do, I hope y'all can cut the stream out. But this goes down every lane. Whether you're attracted to same sex or you're attracted to women, you're not living for your attractions. So let's kill the argument whether you were born gay or not. It don't matter. Whatever your attraction is, you're not living for it. So a lot of you deal with the enemy is tormenting your mind because he's tricking you to believe, hey, I feel like I was born this way. That's cool. You have to come to Jesus, a new creature. He's going to make you a new creature anyway. So whether you feel like it was a generational curse or you were born an alcoholic, you were born a drug, but it don't matter. Your attractions are going to submit to the Lordship of Jesus. And I feel the Lord breaking. I promise you. Let me tell you something about me. My dad's a pastor. I grew up in church. I don't like church, okay? I love Jesus. So I'm not just doing this to make me feel good or whatever. Like, I have kids I need to get home to. I have stuff to do. I feel the presence of Jesus in this moment to break chains of deception. It's deception. Because you feel like, because you feel it, that means you have to fulfill what you feel. That's never been the case, man. You will follow your feelings all the way to death in hell. The heart is deceitfully wicked. Deceitfully, deception. It is always going to fool you. Your feelings, I have an album called Feelings, so I'm not killing your feelings. Your feelings are there to be a gauge, not a guide. I really hope y'all are getting this. I did not want to talk about this. Your feelings are there to be a gauge. What does that mean? That means they're there for Jesus to be able to point out what's inside of you and what you need his rescue from. But it's not a guide. So this our generation, look, I'm just acting on what I feel. I just feel like this is what I'm supposed to do. Your feelings will always lead you on a big, wide way to hell. With gasoline underwear. You go, like, your feelings are not to be trusted. But when you don't submit them to the Lordship of Jesus, you end up fulfilling everything that you want. You live an uncontrolled life. And I feel the power of Jesus for those who feel like you live in, like, you cannot control your next decision. The devil is a big fat liar. His mama is ugly. That is a lie from hell. It's a lie. So I want to be, I want you to be as honest as possible. The church is full of sick people. I ain't perfect. I got stuff I'm still working on and dealing with. So you don't have to put me on a pedestal. I just feel Jesus on it. So if you deal with something like that you feel like it's uncontrollable. There we go. If you feel like something that is uncontrollable in your life that keeps happening, whether it's addiction, whether you keep fulfilling ungodly attractions and ungodly feelings, I just want you to lift your hands. Come on. This is a moment of truth. Yep. And you'll realize that there's more than you think in here. Yep. A fruit of the Spirit is self-control. And this is not to condemn, because I used to hear that in church, and I used to get condemned because I'm like, well, am I not spirit-filled? No, it just means you don't realize what's inside of you. God told Paul, he said, my grace is sufficient. That does not mean
that my grace is just there for you to just keep doing what you're doing all willy-nilly and be okay. No, he means that while you're about to face something that you feel like is uncontrollable, my grace is there to get you through it. It's enough. You just have to lean on it. And stop leaning on your flesh. Stop leaning on your understanding. You have to lean on my grace. So if that's you, just lift your hands. I want to pray over you.

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if you feel the Lord pulling you just to the altar as a sign of returning back to him, this altar is open. And as we just dive deeper, as we dive deeper, for these next just couple 60 seconds, I just want you to put on your mind the thing, whether it's a job, a career, an idea, ideal life, or a relationship, the thing that has gotten in the way of you just wanting him. See, a lot of times, I had an encounter with the Lord a couple days ago, and it wrecked me, because a lot of times we make this just wanting him so complicated. And the Lord revealed to me that I was living in like an almost anxiety-like decision-making type thing, to where like every decision, I'm like, Lord, is this what you want? Lord, is this what you want? Like, am I doing this right? Am I doing it? And what he said to me was like, Chandler, he said, if you just want me, everything else will be filtered through your desires for me. And I want to help free some of you, especially you young people. We can live such a life almost of trying to, because we want to be righteous, because we want to live pure, because we want to be holy, we almost start trying to live in perfectionism. And so much anxiety and worry and stress and frustration can come with that, because you're too busy trying to want things alongside him instead of just wanting him and filtering everything through him. In Psalms, he says, I will give you the desires of your heart. A lot of us look at that like, okay, he's going to give me what I want. No, he's going to give you what to want. He's not saying, yeah, if you want this, I'm just going to give it to you. No, he's saying, if you delight in me, I'm going to fix it. So if you just want me, I'm going to tell your heart what to want. So you don't have to live in anxiety and worry about what, if, is this job right? Is this relationship right? Am I at the right church? You put your focus on him. And the steps of a good man are ordered by the Lord. He will lead you. So let's just, I just feel like the Lord just wants us to pause and take 60 seconds to put your mind on that thing that's in the way of you wanting him. The Bible says in the year, yeah, Chris, you can come up with the pen and stuff. He says in the year King Uzziah died, Isaiah said, I saw the Lord, and he was high and lifted up, and his train and his glory filled the temple. He said, I saw the cherubims and the seraphims crying back and forth, holy, holy is the Lord God Almighty, who was and is to come. But then Isaiah switched it up. He says, but then I saw me. And he says, then I said, woe is me, for I am a man of unclean lips. And what it goes to show us, the principle is that when you're in the presence of the Lord, you don't just see him, but if you start seeing him accurately, you start to see yourself. There should never be a time when you're in the presence of Jesus. What worship is, worship in Corinthians, it talks about worship being a mirror. As we go from glory to glory, we are to be like him. We are being transformed. Worship's not just to sing song. As you worship, you're being changed. See, you think worship is a warm-up. No, it ain't. It ain't just a pre-thing before you hear the word. It's necessary, because as you look upon his face, Psalm says, we become like what we behold. And that's why I feel like the Lord wants us to pause, because a lot of us are beholding things that aren't him. So therefore, we're being transformed into the likeness of something that's not Jesus. So I want us to take 60 seconds and really put that thing on our minds. And I want let the Lord to deal with you just for these next few minutes. I just feel the power of Jesus in this room. And I feel like as we open up our hearts to another level and become more vulnerable, he's going to deal with us. So go ahead, and even if you need to lift your hands, if you need to get on your knees, just posture yourself in this moment. Come on. Father, we invite you. We invite you. Look at our hearts. Search our hearts. Woo. We invite you. Yeah.

Let's take a moment and think about the goodness of God. The scripture says to bless the Lord, oh my soul, and not to forget any of his benefits. We're in a time today where it's hard, it's difficult, and it's challenging. But I believe praise is a way for us to focus on the good things that God has done for us.

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2: If you have your heavenly language, would you just fill the room? Pity on Sudan Dala Bali and Dala Sudan. Code Bidi and Dala Bidi and Sudan Dala. And if you don't have your heavenly language, you can just pray to the Father in English. Father, we thank you. You are holy. Father, we push past the feelings. Stand up in our sickness tonight. Holy Spirit, move with power and authority. The altar's open all night. If you want to come on, fill this room. 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

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And I'm just hearing the Lord speak about families in this room. It's because the blessing of the Lord wants to come through families in this region. If you're seeing difficulties in your family, I just want you to lift your hands. Like the enemy is just attacking your family in just ways that's just really unusual. I'm not just talking about family fallouts. We all got those. I mean, unusual demonic attacks against your family and inside you. Come on, keep those hands lifted. Father, in the name of Jesus, we come to our Father tonight. You are the Father. You are a God of family. Hallelujah.

given us. 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God, we speak a hedge of protection and a hedge of peace over the minds of the fathers, over the minds of the mothers, over the minds of the children, over the minds of the relatives, over the minds of the grandmothers and the grandfathers. Father, be peace, be peace, be comfort. Be peace, be comfort. In the name of Jesus, you reign in our families. You reign in our families. You reign in our families. You are Lord. You are God over our families. In the name of Jesus.

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The Spirit of God is in this place. His presence is here. We're not waiting for anything else. We're not stalling. He's here. He's here. He's here.

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1: Hallelujah. God is opening wombs tonight. He's healing wombs tonight. And God gave me a word for someone that you've been believing God for one child. He says, I'm the God of possibilities. Believe me for two, for three, for four. 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

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We adore you, Emmanuel, Father. Yes, I will follow to the end of time. We give you glory. We magnify your name, Jesus. Mandala Boshipra Kandala Mande. Yebodoloko Shandale Brande. Blessed be the name of the Lord who is worthy to be praised. And adored, we give you glory, we give you honor, we give you praise. Dominion and majesty be ascribed to your name. To the King, eternal, immortal, invisible, the only wise God. To you alone be glory, to you alone be honor, dominion and majesty. Thank you, Father. Lift up your voice this morning and just give Jesus praise. Magnify the Lord with me. Come, let us exalt his name. Has the Lord been good to you? Has the Lord been faithful? Has he been merciful? The Bible says it is of his mercies that we are not consumed. His compassions, they fail not. They are new every morning. Great is his faithfulness. Give Jesus praise. Saints, lift up your voices to the heaven and just bask in his presence. Magnify the name of our God. Mandale bako shapandale panda. We love you, Jesus. We love you, Jesus. We adore you. We enthrone you on high. You are faithful. You are merciful. You are kind. You are good. Your love endures forever. Your name to ends of the earth. Generations will praise your name. Nations will lift up your voice. Mako shepanda la panda. We give you praise and we give you glory. Thank you, Father, for the gift of a new day. Thank you for your mercies that are new every morning. Thank you for your grace and for your faithfulness. We love you, Jesus, and we worship you. We enthrone you on high. Blessed be the name of the Lord. Abba, we worship you. Mandale brako shapanda. Psalms chapter 3, verse 4 and 5 from the Voice translation. He says, I lift my voice to you, eternal one. And you answered me from your sacred heart. Verse 5, I lay down at night and fall asleep. I wake in the morning, healthy, strong, vibrant, because God supports me. I wake in the morning, healthy, strong, vibrant, because God is my helper. I'm alive today because God kept me. Lift up your voice and just appreciate the keeper of Israel. Appreciate your God. Appreciate my God. Faithful Father. Merciful King. The I am that I am. I am healthy. I am strong. I am vibrant. This morning declare to yourself, I wake this morning healthy, strong and vibrant because the Lord is my keeper. Because the Lord is my keeper. Because the Lord is my keeper. I lay me down. I slept. I awake. Because the Lord is my sustainer. We give you glory, Jesus. We magnify your name. We bless your name, O Lord. Bless the Lord, O my soul. And all that is within me. Bless his holy name. Bless the Lord, O my soul. And forget not all his benefits. Forget not all his benefits. Have you seen the Lord fail? Have you seen the Lord disappoint? Has the Lord been merciful? Has he been gracious? Lord, we thank you. Abba, we worship you. We magnify your name. We give you all the praise that is due to you. All the honor is due to you. No man glories in your presence. We worship you. We see your goodness and

see your love. We see your sustaining. Thank God for your family. Thank God for the life of your children. Thank God for your spouse. Thank God for your sin. Thank God for your parents. Thank God for his mercy. Thank God for his goodness. We worship you, Jesus. We adore your name. We glorify your name. We give you praise and honor. We give you dominion and majesty. Lord, we exalt you. We adore your name. We adore your name. You are great and greatly to be praised. Bless the Lord. Makushe prandala pandale kode. Mandale brakushe brakundale bakada. Eko shandala panda. Thank you, Jesus. Thank you, Jesus. The fountain of life, we say thank you. The risen one, we say thank you. Exalted King, we magnify your name. We bless you, Lord, for you are holy. Forever you are God. Mandale bosha panda. Ikundele boshe panda lamada. We thank you, Jesus, in the mighty name of Jesus, in the mighty name of Jesus. Declare with me this morning, this is the day the Lord has made. I will rejoice and I will be glad in it. This is the day the Lord has made. I am rejoicing already. I am glad in it. This is the day the Lord has made. Open your mouth and confess. All things are working for my good. Today we turn out right. To him that is able to do exceeding abundantly, far above all you can ask or think. God answers to prayers. One, the ones you ask. Two, the ones you think. Open your mouth and decree, it's a blessed day for me. My lands are producing. In the name of Jesus, your ground will not be barren. There is supply of all things. There is supply of all things. There is supply of all things. He that giveth seed to the sower and bread to the eater. He is the same God that supplies. It's a blessed day. The womb of today is blessed. I call today blessed for you. In the name of Jesus. In the name of Jesus. I step out and I come in field. In the mighty name of Jesus, doors are open unto me. My ear will hear good news. My hand will handle good news. News. My lead will lead me to good news. In the name of Jesus, you will be at the right place, at the right time, with the right network. In the name of Jesus, I bless today. I call it blessed. I command my day. It is prosperous. In the name of Jesus, I live in health. Everything about me prospers. In the name of Jesus, the blessings of the Lord rest on me. I am a seed of the righteous. I am mighty upon the earth. The grace of our Lord is speaking for me. In the name of Jesus, Christ in me, walking on the outside. In the name of Jesus, everywhere he went, he was doing good. Everywhere I go, goodness and mercy follows me. In the name of Jesus. Thank you, Father. Thank you, Jesus. Thank you, Jesus. We give you praise and we give you glory. Great things are spoken of me. Great things are spoken of me. Great things are spoken of me. Great things are spoken of me. Where decisions are made, great things are spoken of me. Mercy multiplies on my behalf. In the name of Jesus. We give you glory and we give you honor. Blessed be the name of the Lord. In the mighty name of Jesus. In the mighty name of Jesus. Declare with me, I'm blessed and highly favored. I am deeply loved. I am extravagantly blessed. My household is blessed and highly favored. We are deeply loved.
We are extravagantly blessed. What God is doing in my life, what God is doing in my family, what God is doing in my career, what God is doing in my business, what God is doing over my calling, Akapanda, is more powerful than what the devil can do. I'm riding upon the high places of the earth. There is supply. Thank you, Jesus. Thank you, Jesus. Thank you, Jesus. Someone give Jesus praise. Someone give Jesus praise. Someone give Jesus praise. Someone who knows that today is blessed already. Someone who knows that the rest of this week is blessed already. Someone who knows that he or she will handle good news. Give Jesus praise. For I know the thought that I think towards you. Thought of peace and not of evil. To give you a hope and a future. To give you an expected end. Your end is good. It is glorious. In the name of Jesus. We give you praise and we give you honor. Blessed be the name of Jehovah. Makoto lopoto lebranda. Ekonda lekoshapanda. Makunde lebrahanda lakoshepende. We give you praise and we give you glory. Adonai, we worship you. In Jesus' most victorious name we have worshiped. In Jesus' mighty name we have prayed. Amen and amen. Good morning. Good morning, His Excellency. Good morning, Her Excellency, Kings and Priests on this call. Good morning, His Royal Majesty, Her Royal Majesty. Men whom God has touched. Men and women raised by God. Men appointed for good news. Good morning. It's a great day. It is the 12th day of August 2026. And it's a unique day because after today, it will not repeat itself again. Every moment of today, we count for you. Can you make it personal? Every moment of today, we count for me. It will count good for me. It will count testimony for me. My ears are refined to good news. I receive joy like a river, peace like a fountain. Everything around me works for good. It works for good. The Bible says I will overturn and overturn and overturn. It is your turn. It is my turn. And it will turn out right. It will turn out right. It will turn out right. Jesus, we give you glory. We give you praise and we give you honor. Mandale Blako Shapanda. In Jesus' mighty name we have prayed. In Jesus' mighty name we have prayed. This week we are declaring that we are a yielded life. A yielded life, the fragrance of Christ. We are a yielded life. And our foundation scripture for this week prayer is 2 Corinthians chapter 2, verse 14 and 15. We'll come to it much later in this morning's prayer. But first, I just want us to make this confession as we get into the prayer for this morning. I am yielded to the Holy Ghost. I am yielded to the Holy Ghost. My life carries the fragrance of Christ. My life, everywhere I go, Christ is. My life carries the fragrance of Christ. Everywhere I go, the knowledge of Christ is made manifest through me. And the light of the world, everywhere I turn, Christ is made manifest through me. When men see me, they see Christ. I'm yielded to his will. I'm yielded to his move. My words, Kapamda, release grace. When I speak, I declare grace. The grace of God flows through me. In the name of Jesus, my community will encounter Christ through me. My community, everything around me will experience Christ through me. Kanda laponde lepode. I'm a sweet servant of Christ unto my world. Everywhere I turn, men will see his good works. Men will see his good works. When they see you, they see Christ. Kapamda, I'm yielded. I'm a yielded life. Everything about me works out the will of the Father. Thank you, Jesus. Thank you, Jesus. Thank you, Jesus. My life reflects the will of the Father. Jesus is glorified in and through me. In the name of Jesus, I'm the light to my world, the salt to my earth.
I bring Sabor in the name of Jesus. In the name of Jesus, we thank you, Father. We give you praise. Galatians chapter 2, verse 19 to 20 from the Message translation. Galatians chapter 2. He said, what actually took place is this. I tried keeping rules and working my head off to please God. And it didn't work. So I quit being a lawman so that I could be God's man. And this caught my attention. I quit being a lawman so that I could be God's man. I want you to declare this morning, I'm God's man. I'm God's woman. I'm God's man. I'm not a man of the law. When you see me, you see the man of God. I'm God's man. I'm God's man. I quit being the man of the law. I have become the man of God. I am God's man. I'm a vessel in his hand, an instrument of righteousness. God is doing amazing things through me. I'm a yielded life to the will of the Father. I'm God's man. God's man. God's man, Makotolopo Shepranda Labanda. You are my witness that I am God, says Jehovah. Mako Shepranda Lepanda. My life reflects the will, Kapanda. The Manda Lapanda. The counsel of God is shown through me. Christ in me, the hope of glory. I quit being a lawman and I put on the garment of Christ. Mako Shepranda Lekonde. Ikanda Lapanda Lapanda. Ikande. I yield myself completely. Completely to the will of the Father. To the will of the Father. To the will of the Father. What was could not do, grace gave. Mamanda la panda. Ikapanda le konde le bra sa panda. Ikunda le bra koshanda la panda. We thank you, Jesus. We thank you, Jesus. We thank you, Jesus. We thank you, Jesus. I'm an outflow of the will of the Father. My mind, my will, my emotions, my ambitions, my gift, everything reflects the will of the Father. My mind is in line with the with God's calling for my life. I thank you, Jesus. Everything I do, everything I think, I'm walking in line with God's plan, God's program, and God's objective for my generation. In the name of Jesus, in the name of Jesus, in the name of Jesus, I live for Christ. I reflect his will. I'm called for a purpose and I will fulfill this purpose. And I will arrive at God's ordained destiny for my life. Nothing will cut you short because you will make a formidable impact. The world will hear God through you. Your world will hear God through you. We thank you, Jesus. We magnify your name. Blessed be the name of the Lord. In the name of Jesus. In the name of Jesus. Colossians chapter 3. I read verse 4. Let me take it from the NLT. Then we'll take it from the TPT. Colossians chapter 3 verse 4. The NLT. And when Christ, who is your life? And when Christ, who is your life? Christ is my life. Christ is my life. When Christ, this Christ is your life. Christ is my life. Makotoli panda leko shapanda. When Christ, who is your life, is revealed to the world, to the whole world, you will share in all his glory. You will share in all his glory. Makushapanda. The life of Jesus is being made manifest through me. Christ is my life. The life of Jesus, the light of his countenance flows through me. I'm an expression of Christ to my world. When Christ, who is your life? Your life will reflect the glory of Jehovah. In the name of Jesus, Christ is my life. Christ is my thoughts. Christ is my emotion. Christ is my identity. Everything I do reflects the will of the Father.
I'm an expression of Christ. I'm an expression of his will. I'm an expression of his thought. My life aligns with the will. Everything I do reflects the will of the Father in the name of Jesus. Thank you, Jesus. Thank you, Jesus. Thank you, Jesus. He is my life. He is my will. He is my thoughts. He is my outcome. In the name of Jesus, Christ in me, the hope of glory. Christ in me, Colossians 1:27, the hope of glory. Christ in me, joyful expectation. When men see me, they see Christ. I'm the fragrance of his will, fragrance of his calling. My life is yielded to the will of the Father. My thoughts align. My emotions align. In the name of Jesus. In the name of Jesus. In the name of Jesus. In the name of Jesus. We thank you, Jesus. We give you praise and we give you glory. Blessed be the name of the Lord. In the name of Jesus. Let's take that Colossians chapter 3. But let's do verse 3 and verse 4 from the TPT. Colossians 3, verse 3 and 4 from the TPT. Your crucifixion with Christ has severed the tie to this life. And now, your true life is hidden away in God in Christ. My true life is in God. My true life is in Christ. My true life is in Christ. Marco shape from that. And as Christ himself is seen for who he really is, who you really are will also be revealed. For you are now one with him in glory. Christ's glory is my glory. Christ's manifestation is my manifestation. I am one with Christ. I am one with him. I am one with him. Christ's exaltation is my exaltation. If he can't stop him, he can't stop me. Mako Shepranda. He can mandele pondele ponde. We are lifted with him. We died with him. We were buried with him. We are alive with him. Christ lives his life through me. His glory is my glory. His will is my will. Mako shapanda. Eko shapanda. Declare with me. Christ's life is my life. Mande. Christ is my life. He is my identity. He is my confidence. He is my source. Amande leponde leponde. I define myself by who I am in Christ. I am accepted. I am chosen. I am loved. I am empowered. I am complete in him. I am redeemed. My sins are forgiven. I show forth his life. I am saved by grace. I am justified. I am glorified. Thank you, Jesus. This life that I live reflects the will of the Father. I'm a yielded life to Christ. Everything about me, eko shapanda lekonde, ika panda lepande, eko shapanda, mandaliko panda lepanda. Lord, we thank you. Lord, we thank you. Lord, we thank you. Lord, we thank you. I have been redeemed. I have been set apart. Amanda lepanda, for you are a chosen generation, a royal priesthood, and holy nation, a peculiar people, called out to show for the praises of him who has called you out of darkness. I am set apart. Show for the life of God. Show for the life of God. In the name of Jesus, I'm yielded to him. I am delivered. This life that I live, it reflects the glory of God. In the name of Jesus, in the name of Jesus, in the name of Jesus, I'm an evidence of God's will. I'm an evidence that God is good.
Thank you, Jesus. Thank you, Jesus. Thank you, Jesus. Thank you, Jesus. Thank you, Jesus. Mandeli pako shepande, makinda le branda la panda, eko shapanda la panda, ikonde le ponde, ika panda manda la panda, eko shapanda. I declare that I am one with Christ in His glory. I am one with Christ in His glory. I'm united with Him in His life. I'm united with Him in His victory. I'm united with Him in His righteousness. I'm united with Him in His glory. I live from the reality of who I am in Him. I live from the reality of who I am in Him. In the name of Jesus, my life is completely yielded to the will of the Father. In the name of Jesus, Makopanda, you who were not a people have become the people of God. We are not just sons, but we are head. And the Bible says, because we are co-head, we now have access to all the Father has. Where you go, Christ goes. In the name of Jesus, in the name of Jesus, the aroma of His good Sabbath, it flows through me. In the name of Jesus. That is why I know you cannot be denied. You cannot be denied. You cannot be denied. You reflect the will of the Father. Thank you, Jesus. Thank you, Jesus. Thank you, Jesus. La copanda la pande. Imanda liko shiprande. Eko de le bonde. Eka panda le brande le bonde. Mako shapanda. We give you praise and we give you glory. Mandale kom de le bonde. Blessed be the name of the Lord. Blessed be the name of the Lord. In the mighty name of Jesus. In the mighty name of Jesus. Makoshe branda la panda. In Matthew chapter 5. Verse 16, the TPT. I take it from the TPT. Matthew 5:16. So don't hide your light. Ah, kapanda. So don't hide your light. Someone declare with me, I won't hide my light. Your light will shine. The world will see you shine. The world will see you shine. So don't hide your light. So don't hide your light. Makotele ponde. Nothing will hide your light. You will shine for the world to see. You will shine for the world to see. I am visible. I am evident. I'm a proof that God is good. So don't hide your light. So don't hide your light. Everywhere you go, light has come. Arise, shine, for your light is come. The glory of the Lord is risen upon you. The proof of this life is that kings will come to the brightness. Kings will come to the brightness. I'm a yielded life. My life reflects the light of God. In the name of Jesus, let your light so shine before men that they will see your good works. Everywhere you go, good works. Everywhere you turn, good works. Good works are proofs that we are His. We do not do good works to be approved. We have been approved. That is why we do good works. You will reflect good works. You will reflect the will of the Father. In the name of Jesus, my light was shunned. My light was shunned. I say again one more time, don't hide your light. He said, don't hide your light. Let it shine brightly before others. Let it shine brightly so that your commendation, your commendable works will shine as light upon them. And then they will give their praise to your Father in heaven. And then when your light shines, God takes the glory. When your light shines, God takes the glory. When men see your light, someone declare with me, God will take the glory in my life. God will take the glory in my life. God will take the glory in my life. As you shine for the world, as you shine in the marketplace,
As you shine in the business environment, as you shine in career, as you shine in ministry, as you shine in families, God will take the glory. My life will bring glory to God. My life will bring glory to God. My life will bring glory to God. I'm a proof that God is good. I'm a proof that God is good. Men will see your light and they will see all the truth. God can be trusted. Don't hide your life. Don't hide your life. Don't hide your life. Sun is stepping out of darkness. Into visibility. Don't hide your light. Let your light so shine. Thank you, Jesus. Thank you, Jesus. Thank you, Jesus. Thank you, Jesus. In the name of Jesus. In the name of Jesus. In the name of Jesus. John chapter 15. I read verse 5 from the TPT. John chapter 15, verse 5 from the TPT. He says, I am the sprouting vine, and you are my branches. He says, as you live in union with me as your source. I love this. He says, fruitfulness will stream from within you. Fruitfulness will stream from within you. Fruitfulness, kapandala pande, eko shapandale pande. Fruitfulness is streaming from within you. Amakondele pande, eko shapanda. You are pregnant and you are bringing forth fruitfulness. Eko shapanda. Declare it, make it personal. Fruitfulness is streaming from within you. You are not a barren ground. You are not unproductive. Fruitfulness is streaming from within me. Everywhere I turn, fruitfulness is streaming from within me. In the name of Jesus, I am fruitful. I am fruitful. I am fruitful. Aligning kapanda lapanda as a yielded land. He says, as you are connected as a branch to me as your source, fruitfulness will yield from within you. The proof that you are connected is that you become fruitful. And fruitful in deed. I'm fruitful in words. I'm fruitful in action. I'm fruitful in thought. I'm fruitful in my mind. I'm fruitful in my whim. I'm fruitful in my emotion. I produce good results in the name of Jesus. I'm a yielded life. I'm a yielded life. The fragrance of his glory, it shines through me. And I get the will of the Father. Wherever I step in, the glory of God is seen. When you speak, life proceeds. In the name of Jesus. In the name of Jesus. In the name of Jesus. In the name of Jesus. Makoshe pande. Ikunda la panda. Ekondele koshe pande. Everything works where Christ is. Therefore, everything works where you are. In the name of Jesus. Lord, we thank you, Jesus. Lord, we thank you, Jesus. We give you praise. We give you glory. We give you honor, dominion, and majesty. Thank you, Abba Father. Thank you, King of Kings. Thank you, Prince of Peace. Makoshe Pranda. Eko. Your life will influence men to Christ. Your life will influence others to Christ. In Daniel chapter 12, verse 3. Let me just take it from the TPT. Those who are wise, we shine radiantly. I am wise. I shine radiantly. My life will reflect the glory of God. I influence men for Christ. My life is yielded. Ah, your life is an epistle. Those who are wise, we shine radiantly as the sky at midday. And those who turn many to the ways of righteousness, we shine brightly as the stars for eternity. Your life will reflect
death in your generation. Men will turn to Christ as a result of your life. My life will draw men to Christ. I'm a vessel of God. I'm a vessel in his hand. An instrument of righteousness. An instrument of righteousness. All I do aligns with the will of the Father. I'm a carrier of God's presence. Someone declare with me, I'm a carrier of his presence and an expression of his goodness. I'm a carrier of his presence and an expression of his goodness. Everywhere I go, men will see his good works. I carry his presence. I express his goodness. I carry his presence. I express his goodness. Mako shapanda. Imandele komdele bonde. Ika panda. Iko shapanda. Through my yielded life, Christ is being released into my world. Through my yielded life, mandala panda. Eko shapanda. Ekomdele bonde. Iko shapanda. Imandele bondele bonde. Iko dele bonde. You will spread this fragrance. It will not end with him. You will spread it. The fragrance of Christ, it will not stop with me. Amanda la banda. Echo shapanda. Mandeli kunde. We give you glory. We give you glory. We give you glory. We give you glory. We give you glory. My generation will experience Christ through me. In the name of Jesus. In the name of Jesus. In the name of Jesus. Mako shapanda. Ipakom dalebade. Eko telepote. Mandala kapanda lapanda. Eko shipande. Imandeleko shipanda. Apakanda lebanda. Thank you, Jesus. Thank you, Jesus. Thank you, Jesus. We give you praise. We give you glory. We give you honor. In the name of Jesus. In the name of Jesus. In the name of Jesus. I carry his presence and I express his goodness. I carry his presence and I express his goodness. Surely his goodness and mercy are following me. I carry his presence. I express his goodness. In the name of Jesus, the proof of his presence is that men will see his goodness. The proof of his presence is that men will see his goodness. Through you, generations will see his goodness. Through you, generations will express his mercy. Through you, grace is multiplied. Amako shapanda. We thank you, Jesus. We thank you, Jesus. In the mighty name of Jesus. Amako nele munde. In Jesus' mighty name we are praying. Philippians chapter 2, I read verse 3 from the King James Version. Philippians 2, verse 3. It says, let this mind be in you. Let this mind be in you, which was also in Christ Jesus. Let this mind, this is a suggestion, be in you, which was also in Christ Jesus. Then in 1 Corinthians chapter 2, verse 16, still the King James Version. 1 Corinthians 2, verse 16. For who had known the mind of the Lord, that he may instruct him? And the last part, I love this. He says, but we have the mind of Christ. We have the mind of Christ. Philippians says, let this mind be in you, which was in Christ Jesus. Corinthians says, we have the mind of Christ. Someone make it personal. I have the mind of Christ. I have the mind of Christ. I have the mind of Christ. I push up and down. My works reveal Christ. My works reveal Christ. My action reveals Christ. My character reflects Christ. My works reveals Christ. My character reflects Christ. My home carries the fragrance of Christ. My
character reflects Christ. Mako Shapanda, I have the mind of Christ. I have the mind of Christ. I have the mind of Christ. I have the mind of Christ. In the name of Jesus, Mako Shapanda, I'm one with his will. I'm one with his thumb. I'm one with his action. Mako Shapanda, my thoughts are heavenly. Thoughts are heavenly. Mako Shapanda, Ekonde Leponde, Ikanda Leponde. You have the mind of Christ. You have the mind of Christ. Akapanda, you reflect his character. You reflect his character. You reveal his glory. You reveal his glory. You reveal his glory. Ikopanda, Mandele Ponde. Everywhere you go, the glory of the Lord is seen. The glory of the Lord is seen because you are a yielded lad. Makoshapanda. Makunde lebranda, eko shapanda lebranda, makanda lapanda. Thank you, Jesus. Thank you, Jesus. Thank you, Jesus. My life reveals his glory. My life reveals his essence. In the name of Jesus, my life reveals his essence. In the name of Jesus, when men see you, they will see his glory. When men see you, they will see his evidence. Men, when see you, they will see his mercy. Mako Shapanda la konde. Ikanda le koshibrande. Ipakondo lo bonde. Thank you, Jesus. Thank you, Jesus. Thank you, Jesus. Mako Shapanda le bonde. We give you praise and we give you glory. We bless your name. We magnify your name. Jesus, we exalt you. Jesus, we give you glory. Thank you, Father. In the mighty name of Jesus. In the mighty name of Jesus. In the mighty name of Jesus. I have the mind of Christ. I reflect his character. I reveal his glory in the name of Jesus. Thank you, Father. John chapter 13, I read verse 34 and 35 from the King James Version. John chapter 13, verse 34 and 35 from the King James Version. A new commandment I give unto you, that you love one another as I have loved you, that you also love one another, Kapanda, as I have loved you, that ye also love one another. Verse 35. By these shall all men know that you are my disciples, if you have love for one another. The fragrance of his love. The fragrance of his love. I have the fragrance of his love. I display his love. I reflect the love of Christ. I'm a carrier of the fragrance of Christ's love. Christ's love is my love. Mako Shapanda. His love is unconditional. My love is unconditional. Ako teleponde. Eko shapanda. Imandeleponde. The fragrance of Christ is evident in your relationship. It is evident in my relationship. The way I relate with others, I reflect his love. I reflect his love. The character in his love, I reflect his love. Mako Shapanda. In my dealing with others, I deal fairly with men. In the name of Jesus, I reflect his love. I reflect his love. Hakomdele ponde. I'm evidence that God is love. I'm a proof that God is love. Everywhere I go, I show forth his love. I show forth his love. I show forth his love. I express his love. Eko Shapanda. God's love is shown through me because Christ lives his life through me. Ako Shapanda. I show forth his love through me. In the name of Jesus, the love of Christ flows through me freely. It flows through me freely. In the name of Jesus. This love is a witness to my word. In the name of Jesus. In the name of Jesus, I
carry Christ everywhere I go. Therefore, his love reflects in my life. I refuse to be offended. Offense will not destroy the fragrance of his love. Offense will not destroy my comfort. I'm a witness that God is love. I'm a proof that his love endures. In the name of Jesus. In the name of Jesus, in the name of Jesus, in the name of Jesus, my life carries the unmistakable fragrance of his love. In the name of Jesus, he lives his life through me. He lives his life through me. He shows his love through me. We thank you, Jesus. We thank you, Jesus. We thank you, Jesus. Mandali prakonde le bonde. Eko shapanda. Ipakunda le panda. Imande Christ's love is my love. His life is my life. His will is my will. In the name of Jesus, my emotions are subjected under his will. In the name of Jesus, makonde le bonde. Ipako shapanda. Amandele konde le bonde. We give you praise and we give you glory. We bless your name, O Lord. Mama manda le ponde, ikunde le prako shapanda, akonde le ponde, eko shapanda, mandele konde le panda. We thank you, Jesus. We give you praise and we give you glory. Ikote ikapanda la panda, eko shapanda, mandali konde le ponde, ikapasa pande le ponde. Thank you, Jesus. Thank you, Jesus. I carry Christ everywhere I go. I carry Christ. My life is yielded. My life is yielded. My life is yielded. My life is yielded. My life is yielded. In the name of Jesus. In the name of Jesus. We thank you, Father. We bless your name, Jesus. We magnify you. Manda la pande le konde. Iko shepanda la manda. Ekonde le bonde le bonde. Everything about you, we show forth his goodness. Everything about you, we reflect his mercy. Everything about us, we reflect kapanda, his faithfulness. Thank you, Jesus. In the mighty name of Jesus, we give you praise. We give you praise in Jesus' mighty name. 2 Corinthians chapter 3, I read verse 2 and 3 from the NLT. 2 Corinthians chapter 3, verse 2 and 3 from the NLT. The only letter of recommendation we need is yourself. The only letter of recommendation we need is yourself. Ka panda la panda. He said, your life are the letter written in our hearts. Everyone can read it and recognize our good works among you. Clearly, you are a letter from Christ. You are a letter from Christ. My life is a letter of recommendation from Christ. The only letter we need is your life. My life is a proof that God is good. My life is a living epistle of his mercy. My life is a living epistle of his goodness. I am a yielded vessel in the hands of the Lord. I surrender my will, my desire, my plans to the leading of the Holy Ghost. Your life will reflect his goodness. Your life will reflect his mercy. Your life will reflect his awesomeness. My heart is completely open to the works of the Spirit of the living God. My hearts are open. My hearts are open to be used by God. In the name of Jesus, you will not be silenced. You will reflect his mercy. You will reflect his mercy. My hearts are completely open. In the name of Jesus, Christ is walking his work through me. In the mighty name of Jesus,
Christ is writing his character and his nature through me in the mighty name of Jesus. Your life will reflect the transformation of Christ within you in the name of Jesus. In the name of Jesus. In the name of Jesus. I reflect the character of God. I reflect the character of God. I'm a living epistle that God is good. Amanda la panda. The world will read me and they will see Christ. The world will read you and they will see Christ. They saw them. They said, this once has been with Christ. This once has been with Christ. Makotelepande. In will, in emotion, in conduct, in character, you will reflect the will of the Father. Makoshi from that lekomde. Ekom de lepomde. Ikom de lepo shapanda. Your words, your actions, your attitude, your decision, Mandalapanda, they will all testify that you belong to Christ. They will testify that you belong to Christ. They will testify, my life is a living testimony that I belong to Christ. In the name of Jesus, in the name of Jesus, in the name of Jesus, in the name of Jesus, in the name of Jesus, makoshi from the lepomde, ikanda la panda, ekoshi from da, ikonde lepomde, ipanda la panda. And Daniel proposed in his heart. Daniel proposed in his heart. This book of the law will not depart from your heart, ikapanda. You will meditate therein. My heart, ikoshi from da, ikoshi from da. It's a safe ground for God's word. Ikonde, through my life, Christ is revealed. In the mighty name of Jesus, in the mighty name of Jesus, in the mighty name of Jesus, makote lepomde, iko shapanda, amanda lapanda, ikapanda lapande, ekonde lepomde. I'm not governed by the flesh. I am led by the Spirit. I'm not governed by the flesh. I'm led by the Spirit, the impulse of the Holy Spirit. Mako shapanda, I'm conscious of His presence. Akonde lepomda, I reflect His will. Makunde lepomde. My actions are guided by Him. My emotions are guided by me. My outcomes are guided by Him. In the name of Jesus, someone declared, I'm led by the Spirit. I'm led by the Spirit. For as many that are led by the Spirit, they are sons of God. I'm led by the Spirit. I'm led by the Spirit. I'm a living epistle that God is good. In the name of Jesus. In the name of Jesus, makushe pramde, ekonde leponde, apakonde leponde, I'm led by His Spirit. In the name of Jesus, you will make the right decision. You will make the right decision because you are led by Him. You will make the right decision because you are led by Him. You will produce the right result because you are led by Him. Makushe pramda, ekonde leponde, in the same Spirit that rose Jesus from the dead. If that Spirit dwells in you, amanda la panda, that same Spirit will quicken your mortal body. Akote leponde, ikanda leponde. Everything around me comes alive because I'm led by the Spirit. Everything around me comes alive because I'm yielded to His will. In the name of Jesus, in the name of Jesus, declare with me, I'm alive in Christ, never to die again. I'm alive in Christ, never to die again. I'm alive in Christ, never to die again. This is why I know your outcome is glory. Your outcome is glory. Your outcome is victory. Your outcome is victory. Though weeping may endure for a night, joy comes in the morning. Your outcome is testimony. Your outcome is abundance. I'm led by His Spirit. I'm the Son of God. I'm a child of God. I'm a child of God. The one who sees sonship in me. Echo tele from that. Apako tele from that. Ikanda le from that. Echo ship from that. My outcome will testify that God is good. My outcome, my mama, that. Apako tele from that. Echo sap from that. We are
ambassadors of heaven. Yeah. In other words, everywhere you turn, you represent heaven. And I declare, as you begin to wind up, you will no longer be stranded. The Lord make a way of escape. Yeah. You will show forth his glory to your world. You will show forth his glory to your world. You are a proof that God is good. An evidence of his goodness. An evidence of his mercy. I'm a written epistle. Before the world began, he formed us in Christ. We thank you, Jesus. We thank you, Jesus. This light will shine. This light will shine. This light will shine. Mandele pomdele pomde. Ika pandala panda. Eko shapanda. Your life will carry the handwriting of God himself. And mandala panda. It will carry the handwriting of God, of his will, of his purpose. Eko shapanda. You will turn out right. Men will see this good work. Men will see this good work. Men will see the good work. The aroma of his presence, it reflects in you. His Shekinah glory is multiplied through you in the name of Jesus. In the name of Jesus, Jesus said to his disciples, if you have seen me, you have seen the Father. If you have seen me, you have seen the Father. If you have seen me, you have seen the glory of God. Amanda, someone is walking out this morning, knowing fully well that everywhere you turn, God's glory is. Everywhere you turn, God's glory is. Whereas you've been forsaken and hated by many, that no one wants to go through you. Amanda, I always say this, it doesn't matter who hates you. God loves you. God loves you. He will show forth through you. As you yield your life to him, Amanda Lapanda, he will show forth to you. You are evidence that God is good. Can God prove his goodness if not through a yielded life? Eko shapanda, amande leponde, ikapanda, eko tonopoto, aku shapanda, amanda lebranda, eko teleponde, eko shapanda, amanda leponde, the fragrance of his glory flows through me. This light will shine, this light will shine, this light will shine, this light will shine. It will not be hidden, it will not die in obscurity. In the name of Jesus. In the name of Jesus, in the name of Jesus, makoto lopodo, ikunda lebrande, ekote lepote. Thank you, Jesus. Thank you, Jesus. An evidence that God is good. We give you praise and we give you glory. Makote lebonde, eko shapanda, amakonde lebonde, ikonde lebosha. For the want of time, in 2 Corinthians chapter 15, chapter 5, from verse 18 to 19. The Bible says we are called into the ministry of reconciliation. I'm a minister of reconciliation. In the name of Jesus, your life will reflect the goodness of God. Your life will reflect the mercy of God. In the name of Jesus, I'm a minister of reconciliation. You are bringing men to Christ. They will see you, they will turn to Christ. We see your light, they will turn to Christ in the name of Jesus. Mandala pandale konde. We thank you, Jesus. We thank you, Jesus. We thank you, Jesus. We thank you, Jesus. We thank you, Jesus. Makotele ponde. Iko shapanda. In the mighty name of Jesus. As we begin to round up our reader, the foundation scripture for this week, we are 2 Corinthians chapter 2, verse 14 and 15 from the TPT. God always makes his grace visible in Christ, who includes us as partners. So if his grace is visible in Christ, God's grace is visible in me. Includes us as partners of this endless triumph through our yielded lives.
He spread the fragrance of his knowledge, of the knowledge of God, everywhere we go. Everywhere we go, we will spread this fragrance. Oh, Shabanda. He said, we have become the unmistakable aroma of the victory of the anointed one to God. A perfume of life to those being saved, and of life to those being saved. I'm an aroma of his victory. Christ's victory is my victory. Christ's redemption is my redemption. Christ's triumph is my triumph. As you step into today, God's victory is your victory. Christ's triumph is your triumph. We triumph in all things, for we know in all these things we are more than conqueror. You will triumph today. Your day is blessed. Your day is victorious. Your day is productive. You will not be stranded. You will not be stranded. You will not be stranded. The Lord make a way of escape for you. The Lord make a way of escape for you. You are redeemed. You are defended. You are protected. And you are preserved. And for sure, you will testify in the name of Jesus. Someone give Jesus praise. Someone give Jesus praise. Someone give Jesus praise. Thank you, Father. Thank you, Son. Thank you, Holy Spirit. In Jesus' mighty name we have worshiped. Amen and amen. Happy, happy birthday, brother David Brown. Happy birthday, David Brown. It's your day. It's your day. You are a praise on earth. You will bring glory to the Father. Nations are open unto you. The cities of this world will hear your voice. On behalf of Rebel PC, Pastor Mika, let the name of Commander Adepe, we say,

Beloved, you need to be super sensitive in these days and time. Who and what do you surround yourself with and listen to? Who is speaking into your soul? The soul is the seat of the mind, will, and emotion. It is where the devil plays mind game against you. You must decide to stay away from people who don't help in your edification. They don't assist your faith. You must keep away from such people. Don't forget that faith comes by hearing, and hearing by the word of God, which is the only truth, not the word of man or anything speaking around you. So you must be careful who and what you give your time to, because it has a lot to do with the outcome of your life. It's important, because whoever speaks into your life will affect the way you think, and it will affect the way you feel, and it will affect the decision you take concerning your life. And then it will affect the outcome of what you receive, because the decision you take will determine what action you take. And then when you take that action, of course, you will get the result. And that will begin to be your habit. And at the end, it becomes your destination. That's not God's plan. Ensure that you surround yourself with the promises of God. Feed yourself with the word of God. Let the word of God dwell in you richly, in all wisdom, teaching and admonishing one another in psalms and hymns and spiritual songs, and singing with grace in your heart. Very important. The seed you put in you is the harvest you are going to receive. My prayer for you is to ensure that you make adjustments where necessary. This is another day of victory for you.

I want you to make this prophetic declaration. Say it loud and bold. Let the devil be angry. Say it after me. I am blessed. I don't follow the advice of the wicked, or stand around sinners, or join with mockers. But my delight is in the law of the Lord and in his word. I meditate in it day and night. In all my ways I submit to him, and he makes my path straight. I look to him, and I am radiant with joy. No shadow of shame will cover my face. Your word has been a lamp in my feet and a light to my pathway. The Lord speaks to me, and I hear his voice. In righteousness I stand, incorruptible. What is forbidden in any of the Lord's commands stands forbidden and respected. I am not a victim of ignorance. I know the word of God and recognize the voice of his spirit. I'm guided by the word of God and led by the Holy Spirit. My imperfections are atoned for by the Lord Jesus Christ. I shall not fail. I shall not fall into grievous errors or put my Savior to shame. Therefore, I shall not be put to shame when I consider all his commandments. Every day and in every way, I'm getting better. Spiritually, fiscally, financially, mentally, morally, and in all my endeavors, I'm called for a purpose. I will fulfill purpose, and I will arrive at God's ordained destiny for my life. Nothing will cut me short. I will make a formidable impact in my world for the kingdom.

Today's scripture is taken from Psalms 119 verse 11. Psalm 119 verse 11. Thy word have I hid in my heart, that I might not sin against you. Thy word have I hid in my heart, that I might not sin against you. Let us pray. Father, in the name of Jesus Christ, I pray over these ones and declare that the word and your promises will find expression in their lives. In the name of Jesus, I declare that they will not have cause to regret. They will not have cause, oh God, to ask where is their God. Let today bring with it the abundance of benefits and goodness that you have ordained for them. I declare it so. In Jesus' name, amen and amen. Don't forget this. There is power in the word of God.

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Trem, power in the Word.

0: Good morning. It is a great and a mighty day that the Lord has made, and we will rejoice and we will be glad in it. Hope you slept well and hope the entire family also did sleep well. Welcome to Wisdom for the Day. Wisdom for the Day, the daily devotional of the Redeemed Evangelical Mission Trem. It is offered by the presiding Bishop of Trem, Dr. Michael Okonkwo, and it is reviewed by Pastor Chinwendu Yvonne Obi-Wanpo. This is for Wednesday, 12th August 2026, with the topic, Don't Live in Sin. Our foundation scripture is taken from Titus chapter 2, verse 11 and 12. Titus 2, 11 and 12, the King James Version, said, For the grace of God has brought salvation, and it has appeared to all men, teaching us that denying ungodliness and worldly lust, we should live soberly, righteously, and godly in this present world. Grace is not a license to live in sin. Grace teaches us not to sin. Grace teaches us to live for Christ. You cannot live anyhow and claim that you are under grace. If you do, another spirit is guiding you, not grace. It is crucial to understand that sin has consequences and wages. Wages are a payment for work done, a compensation, a reward. Even though you have eternal life, are saved and loved unconditionally by God, still sin still pays you its wages. The consequences of sin happen when God's love for you remains. So, sin brings results that are unavoidable. When Adam and Eve ate the forbidden fruit, they realized they were naked. They heard the voice of the Lord God working in the garden in the cool of the day, and they hid themselves among the trees. They disobeyed God and suffered the consequences of sin. Even though they were in grace, even though they were in the presence of God, when they sinned, they suffered the consequences of sin. Yet, God still came for them. He never abandoned them. He doesn't jump ship. He will never leave you. But because of their disobedience, they lost their place in the garden. Their boldness before God was taken and they began to hide. Likewise, living in sin can make you hide from God. And your love for Him can grow cold, even though His love for you remains steadfast. You are a graced person. You are covered in grace. So you cannot even afford to live in sin. God bless you. Further reading, Genesis chapter 3, verse 1 to 24. Genesis 3, 1 to 24. Colossians 3, 1 to 16. Colossians 3, 1 to 16. It is time for daily confession. This is a time where we use the word of God to create and frame the world that we want. You do this with every sense of belief, not doubting in your heart, but knowing that every word of God is full of power. So with that understanding, I want you to decree after me. In this year 2026, I am settled. I am 1,000 times more. Yes, indeed. God's decree. Things are happening for me so fast. I won't be able to keep up. And everywhere I look, blessings. Blessings pouring off the mountains and hills for me. It is my time of restoration. Everything that the locust, the cankerworm, the palmerworm has stolen from me is restored unto me. I pursue, overtake, and recover all. The Lord is indeed mindful of me. He blesses me and increases me and my children more and more. The young lions do lack and suffer hunger, but because I seek the Lord, I lack no good thing. The Lord delights in my prosperity, and Abraham's blessings are mine. I am a firm believer in the word of God, and I know that whatever the word cannot give me, does not exist and I do not need it. I stand boldly on the word of God and the word will produce in my life. Therefore, I'm convinced beyond every shadow of doubt that every word of prophecy and every declaration that's made over my life this year for good will come to pass. I live under an open heaven and I am an overcomer. I'm a follower of Christ. Therefore, I'm committed to excellence in all I do. I am a diligent worker and I'm dedicated to service in full understanding of God's call upon my life. I achieve results because God prospers the works of my hand. I treat everyone who comes in contact with me with courtesy. I let the light of God shine through me because I'm the extension of God to my world. Every day and in everywhere, I'm getting better, spiritually, physically, financially, mentally, morally, and in all my endeavors. I am called for a purpose. I will fulfill this purpose, and I will arrive at God's ordained destiny for my life. Nothing will cut me short. I will make a formidable impact in my world for the kingdom. Therefore, I declare boldly that as I go about my assignment this week, favor will attend my ways. I attract favor everywhere I go. Evil bows before me. The wicked bows at my gate. Everywhere I go this week, I carry the goodness of God. Because there is power in the word of God. Amen, amen, amen, and amen. God has put you where you are for the singular purpose for you to rule and reign in that place. So today I charge you to take charge. And while at it, don't forget that you are settled. God bless you.
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2: 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Good music.
3: Heals perfectly.
4: He's our rock. So that means he's victorious. And if he's victorious, we have the victory. If you got somebody sitting on the couch with you, just look and say, hey, we're going to see a victory this year. I know 2020 has been chaotic. It has been everything that you may not have thought it would be. But every

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We don't look to the hills. We look to you. 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

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My name is Dr. Steve Ogana. I'm your host for Marriage Manners. To everything, there's a season, a time to every purpose under heaven. So we'll be sharing on the family in the season of greater salvation, deliverance, and healing. Look at the fourth example, or second in our illustration in the New Testament, Acts chapter 16. Acts chapter 16 tells the story of how the Apostle Paul and his missionary team entered into a market. Now, when they entered into a market, they saw something amazing. A young girl who had been possessed by the spirit of divination, and she was used as merchandise. She was used to bring false prophecies to people. She was used to make money for a group of people. We still have them till today. But can you imagine that girl? She belonged to a family. She belonged to a family. But the benefit of her birth was not being experienced by her family. She was being manipulated. There are many such people in families. Young girls, young boys, some of them are addicted to drugs, some of them are addicted to sex, some of them have become prostitutes. Well, can I say this? If you have such people in your family, this is your season of deliverance. The word of God is able to deliver. Heaven and earth will pass away, but my word lives and abides forever. All flesh is like grass, and its glory is like the flower of the grass. The grass will wither, the flower will fall, but the word of the Lord endures forever. There's nothing as powerful as the word of God. Notice that this girl was being manipulated, dominated, controlled, used as an instrument of merchandise. And then Paul comes into the market. The Apostle Paul, each time he came into a city, there are two places you will find him. It's either in the market, because he was a tent maker, or in the synagogue. And he entered the market, and this lady, young lady, began to follow him throughout the time, and she kept on prophesying. By the way, not every prophecy is from God. Sometimes it may even be in alignment with the word of God, but you need to judge the spirit by which it is spoken. Sometimes it is completely contrary to the word of God, and you need to reject it. But even when somebody prophesies to you from the word of God, you need to discern the spirit with which that prophecy was given. Many families have been ruined because we are taking prophecies from people. Some will prophesy, your problem is your wife. That's not true. Your problem is your husband. That's not true. Even if it is true, we do not wrestle with flesh and blood, but we wrestle with principalities and powers. So the real problem is the devil. The real problem is the one that comes to steal, to kill, and to destroy. But I'm so glad that we have someone who has come to give life and to give it more abundantly. In the 26-year season, he wants to give life through salvation, life through deliverance, life through healing. So when the apostle came into the marketplace, now it happened, let me read for context from verse 16. Now it happened, as we went to pray, that a certain slave girl, possessed with the spirit of divination, met us, who brought her masters much profit by fortune telling. This girl followed Paul and us and cried out, saying, these are the servants of the Most High God, who proclaim the way of salvation. These are the servants of the Most High God, who proclaim the way of salvation. And this she did for many days. This she did for many days. Now look at the next verse, or still same verse 18. But Paul, greatly annoyed, turned and said to the spirit, I command you in the name of Jesus Christ, come out of her. Is it a mistake
is it a coincidence that Acts 16:18 is the 26th time the name of Paul is mentioned in scripture? The 26th time the name is mentioned in scripture, and it was mentioned in the context of his commanding a spirit of divination to come out of a slave girl. Notice that she was speaking the truth. These are the men, the servants of God, the servants of the Most High God, who proclaim the way of salvation. It's true. But the spirit with which she was saying it is completely out of order. So, let's come to the place where we'll understand what God's plan for families. Can you imagine the joy that will come to this slave girl's father or mother? That means she was delivered from sorcery. She was delivered from fortune telling. She was delivered from manipulation, domination, control. So shall your children, so shall the members of your family be delivered from manipulation, domination, control, because this is the season God has chosen to do such things for families. Psalm 18, verse 2 and 3 has a place in what God wants to do for your family. Psalm 18, verse 2 and 3. It says, the Lord is my rock and my salvation, my deliverer, my God, my strength, in whom I trust, my shield and the horn of my salvation, my stronghold. I will call upon the Lord, who is worthy to be praised. So shall I be saved from my enemies. There are 10 things the Lord says he is, and those 10 things is what he will do for families. He will be for families. He says, the Lord, the word the Lord, take note of that word, the Lord. The Lord there is Yahweh. And I like the way the Hebrews spell Yahweh. They usually will not put the vowels. So they spell Yahweh without the vowels. So you have YHWH, the Lord of hosts. Yahweh Sabaoth, the Lord of hosts, the fighter for families, the fighter for husbands, the fighter for wives, the fighter for children. And notice, there is a way in the Hebrew language, every letter has a numeral attached to it. It's the same for English. There are 26 alphabets. A is number 1. B is number 2, C is number 3. It's the same way the numerals in Hebrew, the Hebrew language, has numbers. And if you look at the numerals of the Hebrew language, Y is number 10, H is number 5, W is number 6, and then, of course, another H is number 5. Yahweh. When you add the numerals, Y number 10, H number 5, W number 6, another H 5, what you have is 26. 26. So this is the year of Yahweh, the self-existent one, the one who is the Lord of hosts. Yahweh Sabaoth. Oh, I'm reminded of our brother

This is the year of Yahweh, the self-existent one, the man of war. So in Psalm 18, verse 2 and 3, it begins, the Lord, the Lord, the Lord. Oh, may the Lord visit your family. May the Lord transform your relationship. May the Lord fight your battles in this season. May the Lord bring your family salvation. May the Lord bring your family deliverance. May the Lord bring your family healing. The Lord. Point number 2 is my rock. My rock, my rock. Hey, he's your rock. Out of that rock, water will flow for you and your family this year. He is your rock. 3, my fortress, my fortress, my defense. He is your defense, your defense. The Lord is your defense, your defense. Then 4, my deliverer, my deliverer. Yes, he's your deliverer in this 26-year season of deliverance, salvation, healing. He's your deliverer. Then in the point number 5, it says, my God. The question is he your God? Is Yahweh your God? Is the Lord of hosts your God? Oh, may this year, any member of your family that is not yet born again, stop contending with them. Start praying for them. Start loving them. So that just as he is your God, he will be the God of your wife. He will be the God of your husband. He will be the God of your children. He will be the God of your extended family. Because if he's the God of the family, then the family is secure. The family is saved. The family will be delivered. The family will be restored. The family will be renewed. The family will be revived. So it's the Lord. He is the Lord of hosts, the one that fights your battle. He is your rock, rock, the rock of your salvation. He is your fortress of defense. He is your deliverer, the one that delivered Noah, the one that delivered Abraham from the hand of Lot, the one that delivered the slave girl we just mentioned, the one that delivered David from Goliath. My God. The key point is he your God? He can be your God. All you need to do is say, Lord, I receive you in my heart. I confess you with my mouth. That's all it takes. I confess you with my mouth. I receive you in my heart. I acknowledge that I'm a sinner. I can't help myself, but I receive you in my heart. I confess you with my mouth. Then you are saved. Your children will be saved. Then notice, point number 6 in that scripture is my strength, my strength, my strength. Yes, the Lord is my strength. Sometimes you wake up in the morning, you don't want to go anywhere, but you invoke your strength. The strength of your grace, the strength of your faith, the strength of your health, the strength of your relationship. Then my shield, shield, my shield. He is your shield. Shields you from sickness, shields you from poverty, shields you from premature death. The horn, the horn. The horn means that he is your instrument of war. The horn, but the horn of your salvation. My stronghold. Look at that scripture again. I quote it one more time. And you look at the dimensions of what God wants to use that scripture to do for your family in this season of salvation, deliverance, and healing. In this season of grace of perfection, a new beginning for man connected with God. The Lord is my rock and my salvation. The Lord is my rock and my fortress. My deliverer, my God, my strength, in whom I will trust. My shield, the horn of my salvation, my stronghold. I will call upon the Lord, who is worthy to be praised. So shall I be saved from my enemies. So make an announcement to your family. Proclaim this scripture, Psalm 18, verse 2 and 3. Declare that this year, in this season, and perpetually, the Lord is our Lord. He is our rock. He is our fortress. He is our deliverer. He is my God. Make sure
is not just our God. He is my God. Each individual in the family must have a personal relationship with Him. He is my strength, my shield, the horn of my salvation, and my stronghold. If this is the reality of your family, then understand this, that no weapon fashioned against you this year shall prosper. Every tongue that raises itself in judgment is already condemned. It's already condemned. The word of God is real. The word of God is awesome. The word of God is great. And I'm not just speaking about it with passion. I'm speaking because I have seen this God do wonderful things. Our final scripture for this session, 1 Samuel chapter 17, verse 39. 1 Samuel chapter 17, verse 39. 1 Samuel chapter 17, verse 39 was the demonstration of God in the light of what David said in Psalm 18, verse 2 to 3. Remember, that psalm was written by David when he said, "The Lord is my rock, my fortress, my deliverer, my God, my my strength, my shield, the horn of my salvation, my stronghold." He was not just speaking. He was speaking in a context, in the context of a battle. As a young boy, 17 years old, he came into battle to give food to his brothers. He was not yet qualified to be in the army. The family of Jesse had some older boys, and they were in the army. And then a father that had a sense of responsibility wanted to send some provisions to his children in the battlefield, and also to send some provisions to the king at that time, Saul. And so he sent a 17-year-old boy to go for that assignment. When David came in, for 40 days, Goliath had abused the nation of Israel. He had said, "Give me one man to fight with me." Notice that when he came into the battlefield, he was not even qualified. But he looked at the man, he looked at Goliath, he said that, "What uncircumcised Philistine is challenging the God of Israel?" And then he said, "I will go and fight." Remember, this was a young boy, 17 years old, not yet qualified to join the army. His older brothers were in the army. He only came to give them provisions. But when he heard that the God of Israel was being challenged, oh, this small boy in the family decided to fight the battle. Now, it is in the context of the season, in the context of the year, that I bring this up in 1 Samuel 17, verse 39. Let me read from verse 38. It says, "So Saul clothed David with his armor and put a bronze helmet on his head. He also clothed him with a coat of mail." Verse 39 is my point. Why is that so? Verse 39 is the 26th time the name of David is mentioned in scripture. It is the 26th time the name of David is mentioned in scripture. It says, "David fastened his sword to his armor and tried to walk, for he had not tested them. And David said to Saul, the king, 'I cannot walk with this, for I have not tested them.' So he took them off." Notice that he took off armory that he had not tested. The arms of flesh will fail in this season of salvation, deliverance, and healing. The arms of flesh will fail in this season of grace for perfection and new beginning for man connected with God. Here was a young boy connected with God, and the 26th time his name is mentioned in scripture, he put up a physical weapon. And what did he take? He took the weapon of the Lord. He says in verse 45, he spoke to Goliath. David said to the Philistine, "You come to me with a sword, with a spear, and with a javelin, but I come to you in the name of the Lord of hosts, Yahweh Sabaoth." Yahweh Sabaoth. The one whose name in Hebrew is the equivalent of the letter 26.
That's what he came with. He came with the name Yahweh, Yahweh Sabaoth. You have come with spear, you have come with javelin, but I come in the name of the Lord of hosts, the God of the armies of Israel, whom you have devoured. This day, the Lord will deliver you into my hand. I will strike and take your head from you. And this day, I will give the carcass, your carcass, to the camp of the Philistines and the birds of the air and the beasts of the field. Notice that he fought with the name Yahweh. And so, in this season, as a man, as a woman, as a father, as a mother, as a child, Yahweh is the name you fight. He is the Lord of hosts. He is the King of glory. He is the self-existent one. He is the one with which to battle the forces of darkness this year. And I can assure you that in this 26-year season of salvation, deliverance, and healing, Yahweh will fight the battle of your family. Yahweh will bring deliverance to everyone in your family. But the key thing is that do not fight the battles with carnal weapons. Do not fight battles with weapons you have not tested. The tested weapons are the name of Jesus. The name of the Lord is a strong tower. The righteous will run into it and they will be saved. The tested weapon is the blood of Jesus Christ, the one that fights our battles. In Revelation chapter 12 verse 11, they overcame him with the blood of the Lamb, with the word of their testimony, and they loved not their life unto death. They overcame him. So families can overcome with the right weapons. Don't use a weapon of contention. Don't use a weapon of quarreling and fighting. Don't use the carnal weapon of hatred. Don't use the carnal weapon of bitterness. David had not tested the weapon or the armor, and so he put it up. He used the name of the Lord. And the name of the Lord this year, all the names of the Lord are relevant, but the one that is most relevant in the 26-year season is Yahweh Sabaoth, the Lord of hosts, the King of glory. May he fight your battle. May he deliver you from the waters of affliction. May he deliver your family from the veil that covers and you're not able to see what God has provided for your family. May he deliver your family, your children, your husband, and your wife from debt. May he deliver your children that are under manipulation, domination, and control. The control of drugs, sex. May he deliver you and deliver the nation. Just as God used David, a 17-year-old boy, to deliver the nation of Israel because he used the right name at the right time. God bless you richly. God prosper your family. God take your family to the next level. In Jesus' name we have prayed. Amen.

0: Yeah, I'm excited to see what God's going to do tonight. As I was sitting down, God put a scripture on my heart to give context for what he's going to do in these next couple moments. It's Psalms 9. I'm going to read a couple verses. This is David singing to the Lord. Lord, I will worship you with extended hands as my whole heart explodes with praise. I will tell everyone everywhere about your wonderful works.
1: Yeah.
0: And how your marvelous miracles exceed expectations.
1: Yeah.
0: I will jump for joy and shout in triumph as I sing your song and make music for the Most High God.
1: Amen.
0: For when you appear, this is the part I just really feel the Lord speaking. For when you appear, I worship while all my enemies run in retreat. They stumble and perish before your presence. For you have stood up for my cause and vindicated me when I needed you the most. From your righteous throne, you have given me justice. And what I feel like I heard the Lord say, just for context tonight, was that as we worship, he's going to war on our behalf. And I just sense the strong vindication of the Lord in the room, that as you're worshiping, as we're laying out before him, as we're singing praises to him and worship, giving him worship, that things that have been left in limbo and things that have been kind of just been slaughtered by the enemy and things, certain justices that have been taken from you, as your right as a child of God, God is just going to straighten out, and that you'll see with your own eyes, like not just spiritually, but in the natural, that things are going to start straightening up as the Lord just comes in and vindicates you. I think sometimes because of shame and condemnation and even the lies of the enemy, we as believers and as children of God, we believe that we've lost our right for God to fight for us. And as a child of God, Romans says he has given us the spirit of adoption, so now we can call him Abba Father. As a child of God, we have the right and the backing of God. Woo! The God of angel armies fights for us. So there's nothing in your life that can mistreat you. There's nothing in your life that can go against you that doesn't go against him. So as you worship tonight, I just sense God just vindicating your name. People, I even sense like the slandering of names, that God's about to clear the record. God's about to clear the slate and clean the state and give you a clear conscience that he is fighting for you.
1: Yeah.
0: So with that, if you can stand, would you just stand? As we dive into this moment of worship, Father, we are here for you. Nothing else matters. Nothing else matters. Your voice is what we're listening for. Your spirit is what we're waiting for.
1: Yeah.
0: Woo, your presence is what we want.
1: Yes, God.
0: Come on, this moment, just open up your hearts now.
1: Yeah.
0: Yeah, come on. And as you open up your hearts, come on, just lift your voice and worship. Father, you are our one desire tonight. You are our one desire tonight. You are who we want. You are who we desire. Woo! Hallelujah, hallelujah. Come on, church, open up your mouths. Lift your hearts and worship. Woo! Father, Father, we need you. We're waiting on you. Your presence is all that we want. Your presence is all that we need. There's nothing like your presence. There's nothing like your presence. There's nothing like your presence. There's nothing like your presence. Better is one day in your courts than thousands elsewhere. There's nothing like being in the presence of our Father. There's nothing like being in the presence of our Savior. There's nothing like being in the presence of our Keeper, our Sustainer, our Protector. You are Lord. You are Sovereign. Come on. You are the Redeemer. You are the Keeper. Come on. You are the Protector. You are the Reconciler. Hallelujah. We call on your name tonight. As we lift up your name in worship, would you come in like a mighty rushing wind? As we lift up your name in praise, would you fight for us? Hallelujah. Hallelujah. Jehovah Sabaoth, would you fight for us? God of angel armies, would you war for us in the name of Jesus? As we worship, you're warring. Hallelujah. As we praise, you're fighting. Hallelujah. You are God, and beside you there is no other. So we worship your high name. Woo. Hear the answer, yeah.

regards him in this moment is that he's opening some of you guys' ears again in spaces where you felt like your ears were shut off to the voice of God. That tonight

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There have been moments where we felt like we've been shut off to the voice of God. But I hear him opening up your ears. I hear him opening up your hearts even now, so that you'll be able to hear the voice of God more than you ever have before.

A couple minutes. I really feel in the spirit that tonight is going to be a catalyst in this moment, like even now, for our generation to start realizing who they are. See, it's easy for us to point the finger and be like, or like, don't you know that you're a child of God? When people have lived their lives as other, sometimes it's hard for them to realize, hey, I'm really not that. So I feel like the Lord is in this moment, especially for this generation, using this environment to cause a revival of identity in the sons and daughters of God. So for a couple minutes, a couple of seconds, maybe for 60 seconds, if we can be selfless. And do you realize, I know you do, but let me remind you, that when Paul and Silas started singing Jesus, they weren't the only ones who got free. So I'm trying to tell you that your worship is not just breaking chains in here. You're breaking generational curses tonight. So I know y'all are a whole bunch of praying people. So for the next 60 seconds, whether you pray in English or in the spirit, come on, let's charge heaven on behalf of this generation. Father, in the name of Jesus, we pray for this generation. We pray for sons and daughters to be awakened to who they are in you. We pray for the sons and daughters to see Jesus Christ high and lifted in their hearts in the name of Jesus, so that they will see the one who loves them, so that they will see the one who holds them, so that they will see the one who saved them, delivered them. Father, let them not live out of an old creature. Let them not live in an old nature. Behold, you have made them a new creature. And we declare by the power of Jesus that every chain of identity crisis, every

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2: You'll be amazed how you'll begin to see the encounters that you have, the circumstances that align, the little beckonings and convictions of God's Spirit, how they all begin to work together to help you to realize you actually are hearing God's voice and seeing His providence as He steers you in the direction of His will for your life. And it occurred to me that while I did value prayer, I had neglected intentionality with prayer, being strategic in prayer, actually trying to detect where you see the enemy's fingerprints at kind of his handiwork meddling in your life, where you anticipate he might want to take advantage of a weakness or a bit of divisiveness, and just being mindful of that so that when we pray, we're not just randomly saying words that we've heard all along or words that we've kind of memorized along the way or words that are comfortable to us, but we're actually praying in a way that is targeted.

0: praying that, and then you'll be able to put a date down of when God answered, however in his sovereignty he chose to. What a great track record, not just for you, but your grandchildren and your great-grandchildren, to see how grandmama or grandpa prayed and believed that God would answer.
1: Wow. I think the thing I loved about, even the prayer, because in Ephesians 6, it talks about the armor, which we're familiar with, but then prayer is
0: verse 18,
1: the weapon. Yeah,
0: that's right.
1: Kicks into, after that sword, it's
0: goes
1: prayer.
0: Goes right to prayer.
1: And it's not the prayer that's, oh God, why, the whining. I mean, you can do that for a minute because maybe we all need to whine for a minute.
2: The complaining side of it.
1: You can't complain to God because honestly, the Psalms, David complained for a bit. He went on a journey with God. He was intimate and real with his pain and agony before God. And
0: then there's got to be a rising up.
1: Then there has to be a point where that's the thing. So at some point, yes, do the complaining, but at some point you have to begin speaking the truth of what God has to say about your marriage, about your health, and about your family, about reconciliation. I just remember even that for me with just some situations and, family and extended family that was hard. It was so hard. And I remember moments of, the complaining before God, because of course I was perfect and they were the problem.
0: Of course. Well, everybody else needs to change.
1: Yeah, if they would, it would really help out my life.
0: Totally.
1: So I complained, but then I started, talking about pulling out the scriptures that talked about unity and reconciliation and together and faithfulness and just declaring that. And I've seen God do what only he could do in the lives of people. I mean, I saw it in my health, but I have also seen it in relationships with people. And so I just think that if people understood more about the power, some people say, well, all I can do is pray. No, that's not all.
0: That's the thing to do.
1: Right? 2 Chronicles 7:14, if my people, who are called by my name, humble themselves and pray, then he's going to heal our land. We're too busy complaining about our land and our government and all that's happening. It's like, well, you can complain, but if you prayed as much as you complained, maybe we would see something different.
0: And you know what? If I were your enemy, what I'd want to do is devalue in your mind the potency of what I know to be the most powerful weapon you have against me. So he's made our churches focus on being a house of great programs or a house of great preaching and a house of great singing when they're supposed to be a house of prayer, because it's the prayer that pushes back the kingdom of darkness. Mm-hmm. So if I were the enemy, that's exactly what I'd do. I'd devalue what I knew was the most potent weapon that you had in your arsenal against me. Yeah. So we do everything first except
1: pray. And so for you personally, so how do you, when do you pray? Are you a late at night person? Are you the middle of the day person? Are you?
0: Well, I got to tell you, first of all, lest anyone think that my life is, I'm up on a mountaintop praying and speaking with God all day.
2: Morning.
0: Yeah, that's right. My life is very much like everybody else's, that it's
1: kids,
0: just laundry and kids. And it's kind of that thing where, once your feet hit the floor in the morning, it's over. It's just full on for the rest of the day, right? Yeah. And so I have this ongoing, part of my prayer is, Lord, would you continue to help me to prioritize this in my life? Because it can easily kind of get pushed off of that position of priority. Yeah. So I just say, Lord, I need you to stir. I don't want to manufacture passion. I want you to stir in me a passion to where I don't want to go a day without prioritizing prayer and then hearing back from you, listening to you through the scriptures. And so I try to do that in the morning because it seems like that's the best time. If I wait till the end of the day, it ain't going to happen.
1: That's the same with me. No, if I don't, in the morning, if it doesn't happen then, then it just gets.
2: It's like if it doesn't happen just the very first thing in the morning.
0: Then it
2: once you get going, it's
0: so true.
2: And go. Yeah.
0: But I will say I learned a bit from Brother Lawrence, that, age old saint from that book, Practicing the Presence of God, that really just gives us freedom, lifts that burden off of us of feeling like if we don't have an hour to spend with the Lord at the beginning of the day, that it's a waste of time to practice God's presence all day long.
1: Yes.
0: So my kids are a little bit older now, but I went through a season 4, 5, 6 years there where I would just write down scripture verse on a 3x5 card, the same one on 5 different cards maybe. And I'd put one on the bathroom mirror where I'd be washing little hands all day, one where I was going to be doing the dishes, one where I was folding clothes, one near the sandbox outside. And I just would have the same verse for like 2 weeks. So everywhere I went, I was just running into this verse. And by the time I got to the end of the day, not only had me and the Lord talked about this one verse a lot, not only was it inscribed on my heart, but it became God's word to me. It became something that really, there was life in it. It wasn't just a verse I'd learned. Mm-hmm. There was life in it because me and God had been talking all day long for a couple of weeks about the sentiments that he'd inscribed in this passage of scripture. Okay. So I think that idea of practicing the presence of God, it takes that guilt off of I didn't have my quiet time and it didn't look like this and it didn't fit in a comfortable little box. Well, look, do it however you got to do it.
1: Right.
0: Practice his presence all day long.
2: How do we do that?
0: Well, number one, by being creative with how you can feed yourself on his word. So my sister, five kids, she's got this little clip on her dashboard. She'll do the same thing, write a 3x5 card down with scripture, and she puts it in that clip. And so, you know, running errands for 2 hours every day, trying to get kids to soccer practice and everything. She's just running face-to-face with this with this verse over and over throughout the scriptures. When things come up in the middle of the day that are problems you might call a girlfriend about, you can still call her, but also call on God.
1: Yeah.
0: Just ask him about it. Ask him about what scripture verse applies to this particular circumstance. How would he want to lead and guide you? And you'll be amazed how you'll begin to see the encounters that you have, the circumstances that align, the little beckonings and convictions of God's spirit, how they all begin to work together to help you to realize you actually are hearing God's voice and seeing his providence as he steers you in the direction of his will for your life.
3: Your spiritual heart is comprised of four things: your mind, the way you think, your emotions, the way you feel, your ambitions, what you purpose to do, and your conscience. Your conscience is not the voice of God, but your conscience is like this wiring that helps this microphone amplify my voice. The conscience is the microphone that the Holy Spirit uses to help you hear the voice of God.
4: I cannot even begin to tell you how excited I am to be here. Thrilled, finally, to be at Passion. This is my first time being at Passion. I'm the new kid on the block. Thank you for making the new kid feel welcome. It is a privilege to be a part of what God has already been doing through this movement for these years, these decades, that God has been sowing seed into the lives of you. Y'all don't even know what it is that the Lord has in store for you. You can't even imagine. I'm trying to tell you that whatever is in your mind right now about what God might do with your life, it is too small for what he's actually planning to do. Too small. You cannot fathom what God has in mind for you. The reason why I can say that with that much boldness is because while there are 30 plus thousand of us that are gathered together in these three arenas and then those that are on the other side of the screen in their homes, 30,000 sounds like a big number unless you consider the fact that with 7 plus billion people on the planet, the fact that he let us be the ones that are recipients of what he's done over these last few weekends, really it's just, or last few days, really it's just a drop in the bucket. 30,000 sounds like a lot, but in the grand scheme of all the people that could have been here, y'all, he chose us. That means he intended for you to know you're an arrow. That your expectation is that you're getting ready to go places the likes of which you could never imagine. Oh, I like y'all. Y'all talk back to me. I go to that kind of a church where they talk back. You know, I go to the kind of church where if the preaching gets really good to us, we might throw something at the pastor. A shoe, a baby, anything might go flying up there. Y'all are my people. Y'all came to have church. So I have three boys. It's a little bit scary to me that they are nearly, and will be very soon in the next few years, will be about your age, three sons. The distinguishing characteristic about my boys is that they are giants. They are huge boys. My 15-year-old is 6'2" tall. He wears a size 14 men's shoe. My 13-year-old is about 6'1". He wears a 13 men's shoe. And they tower over me. I have a 9-year-old who's coming up in the ranks with his brothers. They are tall boys. Somebody come help me feed these people.
3: And one of the distinguishing characteristics about, or what makes their size work for them, rather, is that they do love sports. So whatever sport is sort of in season, that's what we're playing at the time. My second son, for a lot of years, he's into basketball now, but for a lot of years, baseball was his thing, and I enjoyed that. I enjoyed baseball season. I liked going out there for spring ball. I liked spring ball because you go sit in the cool of the evening while your kid is practicing. I remember all those years of Little League when he was just coming up, and we'd sit out there in the cool of the spring evening under the lights of the bleachers watching him practice and enjoying just that whole atmosphere. I liked spring ball so much. The only problem with spring ball is that it is going to become summer ball. And I don't know what happens where you live, wherever you're coming from, but I can tell you in Dallas, Texas, which is where I still live, and where I was born and raised in Dallas, Texas, in the summertime, it doesn't warm up slightly. It gets hot. I'm talking about slap your mama hot, that kind of hot. The kind of hot where you feel like the sun must be mad at you about something. Like you did something to the sun and the sun is trying to get you back all summer long. That's what it feels like. And you're sitting out there at a game trying to enjoy your kid's game, and it really still is okay when there's just one game. The problem is that at the end of every season, there's a tournament. So you gotta be out there on a Thursday at 8 a.m. and 10 a.m. and noon and 2 p.m. And then depending upon how your kid's team did, you're gonna have to come back on Friday at 8 a.m. and 10 a.m. And then they give you a little lunch break, but you gotta come back for the 2 p.m. game, the 4 p.m. game. And then if your kid's team had the nerve to do well, you gotta come back again on Saturday for the 8 a.m. game and 10 a.m. and noon and 2. And man, you're sitting out there under the blazing sun trying to be happy that your kid is doing well. Really, you're wondering if it's ever okay to pray they lose so you can go home. I will never confirm nor deny that I have ever done that. But I will tell you that we were sitting out there at a tournament several years ago. Sun was blazing. We were so excited for the lunch break just because that meant we would be able to go to a restaurant where there would be air conditioning and ice water that actually had ice in it. We got refreshed. We came back. We drove our SUV up into the parking lot, opened up the back of the SUV so that we could pull out all the gear that we needed to go to the next game in the tournament. We were 3 days into the tournament, hot, sweaty. They were doing well. We were trying to be excited about it. Ready for the next game. I was walking behind my son to get from where we had parked the car over toward the dugout where the next game was going to be played. And so I gathered up all the stuff, you know, the ice chest that you have and the umbrella that you might have to go over your head and, you know, the water bottles, the backpacks, the baseballs, the mitts, all that stuff. And I was following behind my son. My second son, Jerry Jr., is a fairly gregarious personality. He's outgoing. He's excited for a challenge. So I could see that in his step as I followed behind him. I could see a skip in his step. His chin was up. His shoulders were back. He was excited about the next game. And I got to tell you, he's pretty good in baseball. He has a natural knack for it. I remember at 10 years old was the first time he got a good hit and sent it sailing over the fence line at 10 years old. And I think it's partly because of his size, just a lot of power behind his swing, great as a first baseman. So we were really excited about his success in baseball. And I watched him as he kind of hopped and skipped over to the next game, just excited about the next challenge in the tournament. But because I was following behind him, I had my eyes glued on him and I could see when something changed. I could see that as we took the short walk from where we'd parked the car over to the dugout, I could see that his shoulders started to hunch over and his head hung down. I could see that skip that had been in his step, it changed. He was kind of walking like he was nervous. He was wringing his hands a little bit. I saw that he was looking around, his eyes darting and looking a little bit sketchy. I was trying to figure out what happened to my boy. It was a short walk from where we parked the car over to the dugout, and all of a sudden his countenance had completely changed. So I started looking around trying to figure out what was going on. Why did he look so insecure and fearful all of a sudden? I realized that as we were going toward the dugout, we were walking past some kids from another team. They were all laying on the grass underneath the shade of an oak tree getting ready for the next game. As I passed them, I could see this was the team we were about to play next. Kept walking and I kept getting a look at these boys. And when I looked at them, I realized what my son's problem was. We had faced this team before. We had faced them earlier in the season. And when this team had played my son's team earlier in the season, they had annihilated us. It had been a complete embarrassment, a complete upset. This team right here, y'all, they were serious baseball players. But we had to walk right by them to get to the dugout. As we walked past, there were two players. They were talking to each other. One was whispering to the other. I think he thought he was whispering, but we could hear him. He leaned over to the other one and he said, "There goes that big kid from the Red Sox team. Is he the one that hit the ball and it went over the fence?" "Yeah, he was the one at first base, the one that caught any of the outs that we got in the game. That was him." "So that's Jerry Shire?" When my boy heard his name cross the lips of the opposing team members, those shoulders that had been hanging down, all of a sudden I watched them pop back again. I watched his chin go up. I watched him get a little swag back in his step as he headed over toward the dugout. In fact, we had to bring him down a few notches before the game started. It's amazing, really, how your countenance changes when you really overhear and understand what the enemy thinks about you when he sees you coming. It doesn't mean that the challenge goes away. It means that in the face of it, you're different. Your stance is different because you recognize that when the enemy sees a daughter or a son of God coming his way, he's shaking in his boots, not because of you, but because of the Holy Spirit of God that lives on the inside of you. I came to tell somebody today that even if you don't believe what it is that the Word of God declares to be true about you, you need to know that the enemy does. He knows that every single thing that God's word declares to be true about you, every word that has been declared over you in these last few days of this conference, even if you're not convinced about it, the enemy is. He knows that you have been forgiven. He knows that there is therefore now no condemnation for those of us who are in Christ Jesus. He knows that you have been given the victory. He knows that you have been made competent by the Spirit of God. He knows that there is therefore now no condemnation for you or for me, no shame, no guilt. He knows that you have not been given a spirit of fear, but of power and love and of a sound mind. And y'all, he knows that in the end, we win. And I'm saying, what a shame it would be for the enemy to believe more about your potential than you do. What a shame it would be for us to go out of here with all of this inspiration that we have been given, this investment of God's word that he has gathered us together over the course of these days to worship in spirit and in truth and to hear his word declared true over our lives. What a tragedy it would be for us to walk out of here and still live like we were before we came through these doors. So what the enemy will do is scatter challenge in front of your life. Because listen, you going back home to challenge. Y'all do know we going back home in a little while, right? And don't we wish we could wake up to this every single day? Don't we wish that we could have God's word spoken over our lives with this much authority and power every single day and be in the presence of leaders who can lead us into the presence of God and worship every single day like this? But the reality is, we're going back home. The challenges of your university campus, the challenges of your home, your relationships, your friendships, on your job, those challenges will be sprawled out in front of you when you get home. And let me tell you something. What the enemy hopes is that the sight of them will cause you to shrink back in so much fear and insecurity that you'll never step up to the plate of being who God has called you to be. Listen, if you've placed faith in Jesus Christ, I hope you know that the enemy understands he cannot destroy you. He knows his chances are over of destroying you, so he is going to spend the rest of his time and the rest of his energy just trying to discourage you, trying to distract you so that you'll shrink back in fear and insecurity and not step up to the plate and be who God has called you to be. It is at least in part to this end that the Apostle Paul gives us a passage of scripture that has become a lifeline for me. In fact, I was talking with Christine yesterday. Chris and I have known each other for a very long time, very close friends, and she was asking me what I was going to speak on, and I had several thoughts of directions that I was leaning toward. But in the end, as we were talking, the question came up, if there was only one thing you could say to them, if there's only one message that you ever have the opportunity to tell these students, these young people that will be gathered together on this occasion, what would that message be? And there was one thing that immediately popped into my heart and my mind for you at the end of this year's Passion Conference. It's the words of the Apostle Paul. He writes them in the book of Ephesians. Listen, let me just tell you quickly before I read this passage. If you've not read the book of Ephesians, you're going to have to read the book of Ephesians. Y'all, listen. It's like for real. The Apostle Paul, y'all know he was a bad boy. He gave us most of what would become the New Testament. Letters written to first century believers that now disciple us and help us to mature as believers and as the body of Christ. And scholars say that of all of Paul's writing, really the cream of the crop, the cherry on top of the cake, is Ephesians. Because in the book of Ephesians, y'all, he just spends the first half of the book just rehearsing who you are as a daughter or a son. He wants to make sure you step up to the plate, rise to the occasion of who you've been recreated in Christ to become. Those of you who placed faith in Jesus Christ last night, who stood to your feet at the end of Pastor Louis' message and you placed faith in Jesus, listen, the old has gone and the new has come. You're a daughter, you are a son, and you have full rights and privileges that have been granted to you. The Apostle Paul wants you to know what is the hope of his calling and choosing you. He writes in the first and second and third chapter about the treasure that you have. He wants you to know about the mercy that has been lavished upon you, the grace that has been given to you. He wants you to know that if you've been rejected by everybody else, you've been handpicked, chosen, and adopted by the one true God. He wants you to know that if you've dug a pit of sin for yourself that is so deep you can't find your way out of it, that the mercy of God is so great and so grand that it can reach down into any pit and snatch you up out of it once and for all. In fact, Paul gets so worked up that by the time he gets to the middle of the first chapter, he bursts out in a prayer and he says, I'm praying that the eyes of your heart would be open, so that you would just know what is the hope of his calling and choosing you. And after going over and over and on about the lavishness, the richness, the grace, the mercy, the goodness, the adoption that has been poured out over us, the forgiveness that has been granted to us, he's trying to figure out, how do I close this letter to make sure they step up to the plate? How do I put an exclamation point on Passion 2018 to make sure that what God has given them, they don't hand over to the enemy as soon as they walk out the door? And the Apostle Paul writes these words to us in Ephesians chapter 6, beginning in verse 10. He says, finally, you be strong in the Lord and in the strength of his might. He says, put on the full armor of God so that you may be able to stand firm against the schemes. Somebody say schemes. Against the schemes of the devil. He says, we wrestle not, we struggle not against flesh and blood, but against the rulers, against the powers, against the world forces of this darkness, against the spiritual forces of wickedness that are in the heavenly places. He says, so therefore, you might as well just go ahead and put down all the weapons of this world that aren't working for you anyway, and take up some weapons that actually have some power. He says, take up the full armor of God so that you may be able to resist in the evil day. And having done everything to stand firm. He says you ought to just stand firm, therefore. In these few verses of scripture, the Apostle Paul begins to introduce to us a concept that has not been, at least in the context thus far in church development at that time, had not been as overtly described as it is right now in Paul's letter. He brings up the topic of spiritual warfare. He says, you have an enemy. He says, I want to make sure that it's loud and clear. There are other places in the Old Testament and throughout the New, y'all, where we can infer that we have a spiritual unseen battle going on. But this is the first time that an author comes right out and says, you have an enemy. and he is scheming against you. That when you leave this place in just a little while, when I leave this place in just a little while, you need to know that there is an enemy. He is against you. He is not for you. He plans to do anything and everything in his power to stir up challenge in your life enough to cause you to shrink back and not rise up and stand firm in the victory that you have been given in Christ Jesus. That's why the Apostle Paul says, stand firm. Because you have an enemy. An enemy that wants you to think that just because he is invisible, he is also fictional. He wants to be chalked up to nothing more than a caricature. A cartoon picture, a myth, a character for a kid's nursery rhyme. He doesn't want you to recognize the influence that he has over your life, possibly to cause you to never walk into the full expression of God's grace and goodness in your life. He is sinister. He is a master illusionist, and he is a deceiver. And he hopes to cleverly disguise himself behind life's most pressing problems to where you will forget he is even there. He wants you to point fingers at him or at her, at your boss, at your parent, at that particular professor or your RA in your dorm. He wants you to think it's that advisor or it's that financial problem, anything flesh and blood, because he knows as long as we're looking at the flesh and blood, we will direct all the wrong weapons at the wrong culprit. We'll think our money will work. We'll think our rationale and logic will actually work. We think that the diploma we're about to achieve and receive, we'll think the diploma will be worth it. We'll think that the connections will work. Anything natural cannot take care of the supernatural. When your problem is unseen and spiritual, you need weapons that work in that realm. So the Apostle Paul says you got to know, first of all, that your enemy is not the person you are sitting next to today. That your enemy is not your parent at home. Your enemy is not that professor that is difficult to work with. Your real enemy is not your boss on your part-time job. Your real enemy is unseen. He is hoping, y'all, that we will forget he's there. He is the master deceiver. So there's a little church around the corner from my house in Dallas. I've been taking my kids there since they were little to Harvest Festival. That's basically this church's answer to Halloween. So we will go there for Harvest Festival. And this church has a good old-fashioned trunk or treat. Does anybody know what I mean when I say trunk or treat? Okay. All right, so trunk or treat, for those of you who are not clear on what that is, that's when members of the congregation volunteer. They volunteer to bring their cars into the parking lot on Harvest Festival night so that they can open up the trunk of their car. So you go into the parking lot, all the trunks are open, and each person has basically crafted a carnival game or some sort of fair game out of the trunk of the car. So kids line up one trunk after the other. They play whatever the game is. And then most of the time, whether they win or lose, the person that owns that car gives them a whole bunch of candy and sends them home. We're always so grateful. So we stand in line. One car after the other, waiting on bags of candy. And we play one game after the other. A few years ago, the biggest line, the longest line at the carnival wasn't behind a car. It was behind the bed of a truck. It was really clever. A huge truck had been parked in the parking lot, and they put a stepladder right at the bed of the truck so that a kid could walk into the bed of the truck. They had attached a tabletop, which was about the same size as the bed of the truck. They had attached it to the side of the truck, cut six holes into it, put some fabric, some drapery over it, and out from those holes every few seconds, a puppet would pop through. They gave the kid a huge plastic mallet, and the job of the kid was to run up and down the inside of the bed of the truck as he tried to hit the puppets on top of the head. It was a homemade whack-a-mole game is what it was. And it was the longest line. Me and Jude, at the time, he was like four. Jude is my youngest. Me and Jude are standing in line. We're waiting on our turn. Behind us, there's another kid. He's with his mom. He's probably four or five as well. And y'all, he was hysterical. Because he was annoyed at this whole situation, and he was making sure she knew it. He was first of all annoyed because, Mom, I don't understand why I got to stand in this long line. Didn't we come to the carnival to have fun? This ain't fun. Standing in line ain't fun. I have an idea, Mom. How about this? How about I go play all these other games while you stand in line and hold our place, and then when it's our turn, I'll come back and join you in line. But he was not only annoyed about the line, The four-year-old was also annoyed because, Mom, I don't even understand this game. Why in the world would I waste all my energy running up and down the inside of that truck to hit the puppets on the top of the head if when I hit them on the head, they're going to disappear, but then they're just going to come back as soon as I hit them on the head? What's the point of this game? So everybody in the line is laughing hysterically because this four-year-old, this five-year-old is talking so much about all of his frustrations. Finally, he gets so frustrated that he works himself into a frenzy to where all I saw out of my peripheral vision was a four-year-old flash running past me as he ran forward and he grabbed the drapery off of the tabletop and pulled it clean off. Underneath, there were three adults with puppets on each hand. That day, we all got a good laugh, but we also got a good lesson. There is always something you can't see influencing what you can. And if you spend all of your time, your energy, your effort trying to hit at what you see popping up in your life, you're going to be so frustrated and, by the way, exhausted. Because as soon as you take care of one thing, another one is coming back. Unless you do what the Apostle Paul says, pull back the curtain and let the enemy know we got our eyes on you. And we're going to use some weapons that actually work back there behind the curtain. Y'all, I wish I had learned this when I was 18, 19, 20, 21 years old, that that person, that physical problem isn't really where you need to invest your energy. Pull back the curtain. Use the weapons that actually have power. The Apostle Paul wants you to know that the tactics of the enemy are serious business, and so he uses a specific word to describe them. He says, schemes. Listen to me, he knows your weaknesses. He knows how to dangle what carrot at the right time in the right way to make sure you are snagged in particular. Have you ever wondered or found curious that that particular carrot is always dangled in front of you when you are most tired, when you are most vulnerable, when you happen to be most hungry? Most alone, most weak, that particular carrot, the one that wouldn't mess with your friend because it's not her deal, it's not his deal, he's not enticed by that. But the one that entices you always shows up at the right time. Y'all, that's not coincidence, that's a scheme. The enemy is trying to derail you. He's trying to make sure that you don't walk in a manner worthy, pleasing of the Lord, that you come in here, but that you don't go out of here. A purpose to live for the glory of God. He's trying to trip you up, not only for his own benefit, but because he does not want you having access to everything that you are privy to as a rightful heir to the King of Kings and the Lord of Lords. It's a scheme. So if he's got tactics, we need tactics. The Apostle Paul outlines them for us. I'm just going to read them to you because he says in verse 13, you need the full armor. And here's what they are. Verse 14, he says, make sure that your loins are girded with truth. Then he says, you need a breastplate, and the breastplate is called righteousness. And then he says in verse 15, you got to have something for your feet if you want any hope of being able to move forward successfully. So your feet need to be shod with the preparation of the gospel of peace. And then not only that, but he says, there are some flaming missiles of the evil one that he fully intends to send sailing into your path. You're going to need a shield, and the shield is your faith. And then you know there are lies. There are strongholds that he's going to try to erect in your mind. You're going to need something to protect your mind. He says you need a helmet, and the helmet is your salvation. But not only that, he says that you are going to need a sword, really a dagger of the Spirit. It was about 18 inches long or so, the one the Apostle Paul is referring to. You need a dagger so that when the enemy is all up in your space, you've got something close at hand to make sure that he stays at bay. You need a dagger of the Spirit, and the dagger is called the what? The Word of God. But y'all, he doesn't stop at those six. Can I just say that there is one more in 18, verse 18. Traditionally, it's taught as six. I really believe there are seven pieces of armor, because in verse 18, he says, pray. He says, pray. Not like, you know, a prayer a day to keep the devil away. Not like a prayer over your meal just because that's what your mama did and your grandmama did and that's what you're supposed to do. not something quick and casual. Fervent, prioritized prayer. Y'all, you can't have victory if you don't pray. Do you hear what I'm saying to you? Prayer is the key that unlocks the resources of heaven so that they can be unleashed on planet Earth. Prayer is the key he's actually given you to get all the good stuff down here. Because I don't know about you, but I don't want to wait to get to heaven to experience all that God has for me. Any bits of heaven he plans to give me on earth, I want it right now. Prayer accesses the bits of heaven he intends to give you now. And prayer, listen, prayer is what pushes the kingdom of darkness back. It's what pushes it back. That's why Jesus said, my house shall be called not a house of good preaching, not a house of good singing, not a house of great spotlights and production, not a house of great cafes. I hope you have all of that. Enjoy it. But Jesus said at the end of the day, my house better be called a house of prayer. Because spotlights and fog machines and great singing and great preaching, that won't necessarily push the kingdom of darkness back. But when my people who are called by my name, when they will humble themselves and when they'll pray, he says, then I'm going to hear from heaven. I'm going to heal the land. The enemy will have to bend the knee at the name of Jesus in prayer. So pray. There's one other piece of armor I couldn't get by without talking to you about it for a few moments. Y'all still awake? Everybody game? It's in verse 14. He says, put on a breastplate called what? Righteousness. Righteousness. Jerry and I live in a fairly rural part of Dallas-Fort Worth. We like it that way. Close enough to the city, we can get there quick. But it's quiet and lazy. We live on a little two-lane, sleepy road. Somebody's got some horses over there. There's some cows over there. And one of my closest friends lives across the street. That's why we like it, because she's got a pond in the front of her property. So I'll get the boys and the two fishing poles I bought on sale at the local Walmart. I have a tackle box, too, that I got on sale there because, you know, we need things. We need extra hooks because the boys always lose the hooks, extra bobber thingies, you know, because we need extras of those. I also have gloves in the tackle box because y'all know I don't mind going fishing, but I ain't finna actually touch no fish. So we walk across the street with whatever hot dog meat we've got left from the week because, you know, we're professional fishermen, so our hot dog meat is our bait. We walk across the street. We stand in this little cove underneath some trees, and we fish just right there most of the time. Just little sun perch, stuff like that we can catch quick. In an hour, we can catch like 10 or 12 fish. Just a little quick, easy little fishing trip. Every now and then, though, I'm feeling adventurous. What that means is that we will get into my friend's little rowboat they bought on Craigslist. It's metal. It's not a big deal. It's just a little, it's seaworthy. It can hold us up. That's all we need. We'll row out into the middle, and we'll fish from there every now and then. But I always think twice before I do it, and here's the reason. Because in order to get in it, we first have to turn it over. They leave it upside down, as they should, to drain water while nobody's using it, so I got to turn it over to get in it. And what I do know for sure is that when I turn this thing over, something is either going to hop out from underneath it, something's going to waddle out from underneath it, or worst of all, ooh, something's going to slither out from underneath that boat, because the environment under there is moist and damp and perfect for critters. Do you know what I've noticed? Every single time we turn it over, something comes out. And never once have I had to write a golden sealed invitation and send it into the brush nearby to invite the critters to come and join us at 1 o'clock today. You're welcome. Never once have I had to invite them, because the environment created by the upside down boat is invitation enough. Righteousness is right side up living that invites the sunlight of God's favor and blessing upon your life. Unrighteousness is upside down behavior that is out of alignment with the truth of God that you've been sitting underneath for the last few days. It's behavior that is out of alignment with the truth of God, to where you don't have to invite the enemy and come and make himself at home in your life. You just keep living upside down. And the environment created by upside down behavior is invitation enough.
4: Listen to me. You can pray against the enemy till you're blue in the face. But if you and I leave passion and we do not walk in holiness, we do not live in a lifestyle that is in alignment with the truth of God, we will have wasted our breath in prayer. Paul says somebody's got to live right. It's flat out, straight up, holiness. It's a word that our grandmothers and our grandfathers back in the good old days when you went to church and you sat on a wooden pew. It's before some churches became so pre-seeker sensitive. I remember, y'all, I went to a church and they said, we are a pre-seeker sensitive church. And so we actually want to sort of, in a way they said, dull down the actual literal name of Jesus just so we can get people in first. Then we will be more direct later on. I said, oh, you have invited the wrong person. Because there used to be a day and time where it was just black and white, where there were fewer gray areas and tolerance. Yes, come as you are, but don't stay as you are. Holiness. Brothers and sisters, I implore you by the mercies of God to walk in a manner worthy of this calling by which you have been called. That every bit of truth that you have received this weekend, to align your lifestyle to it. To not determine that you will still dig your heels into the ground and live immorally or speak immorally or do the things, habits and lifestyles and choices and relationships that you know are outside of alignment with the truth of God. Turn the boat right side up. So that you can invite the favor of God on your life. The Apostle Paul says, righteousness is your breastplate. The Roman army in the first century, they had many pieces of armor, as you know. But the breastplate would have been one of the most critical. The reason why was because it obviously protected the most vital organ they had, their heart. The heart is the lifeline for your physical well-being. All of the blood flow, the vitality, the energy that you need to function in every level of your life comes from the vitality of your physical heart. What the physical heart is to the physical life, your spiritual heart is to your spiritual life. All of the vitality, the energy that you need to be who God has created you to be, to have fervency in your prayer life, to follow him with passion and with fire, to read the Bible and it not just be ink on a page, but you hear his voice speaking to you, to have clear reception between you and the Holy Spirit. You need a vital spiritual heart. That's why if I were your enemy more than all else, I'd be after your heart. Because one shot to the spiritual heart will wipe you out. Your spiritual heart is comprised of four things. Your mind, the way you think, your emotions, the way you feel, your ambitions, what you purpose to do, and your conscience. Your conscience is not the voice of God, but your conscience is like this wiring that helps this microphone amplify my voice. The conscience is the microphone that the Holy Spirit uses to help you hear the voice of God. So if I were your enemy, I'd be after your heart, because if I could get to your heart, that would mean I would have automatic access to your mind. Now I could tinker with your thinking. I'd have automatic access to your emotions. I can mess with the way you feel and make sure they're out of alignment with the truth of God. I can mess with your ambitions to where what you want to do is totally out of alignment with what God wants you to do. And more than all else, I'd want to make it sure I have a shot to your heart so that I can short circuit the wires between you and the Holy Spirit. Now you can't even hear God speak to you because you didn't have a breastplate on. The Apostle Paul says holiness is your breastplate. Holiness blocks you from a full frontal attack of the enemy. Holiness keeps the enemy at bay to where when he comes looking around for some people that he can infiltrate some upside down environments that he can fester in, he can't find that with me or with you because we've chosen right side up living, aligning ourselves with the truth of God, breastplates in place, securing us against the schemes of the enemy. Holiness is your breastplate. I came to tell you to live right. I came to tell you not to just have heard all of this, to go home and live in accordance with it. Be ye holy.
3: not by your power, not by your might, but by the Spirit of God. There is no relationship you're in that if it is out of alignment with the truth of God, that the Holy Spirit himself won't help you to sever so that you can walk in holiness. There is no lifestyle you are living that is too, that you're too wound up in that you can't break free from no matter how you feel. In this moment, you can walk in holiness. There is no way you have been speaking, no addiction that you have, no habit that you have been festering in your life, that you have been harboring in your life, that the Holy Spirit won't empower you to break free from so that you can walk underneath the banner, the favor of holiness in your life. Be ye holy. Y'all, listen. Listen. Back in our grandmama and our grandparents' days, great-grandparents, they wanted to honor God more than they wanted to impress people. See, the problem with Instagram and Twitter and social media, if there's a problem, y'all, the problem is we want this. We want to be impressive. And if I'm worried for our generation, it is that we are impressive, but we don't have breastplates on. It is that we have the applause of people and our selfies are perfectly lit and we have a whole bunch of friends and a whole bunch of Instagram likes and people are following us and the enemy is thrilled because we have sacrificed holiness on the altar of impressing people. You gotta live for the applause of heaven. You gotta decide, I will not be politically correct before I will choose to be holy. I will not be impressive before I will choose to be holy. I may not be the person that everybody wants to be around. I may not be the most impressive, but what I will be is holy. Because a time is coming, y'all, where we are going to see our Savior face to face. And when we see him, he will not ask us how many Instagram followers we had. He will not ask us how many friends liked our post. He will not want to see the selfies that we took. When we see him face to face, he's going to ask us, did we do business with his son, Jesus Christ? And then we're going to give an account. And I don't know about y'all, but I'm looking for well done. I want a well done. I want Jesus to look at me and say, you did the thing, girl. Not because they bought the books, they bought the Bible study, they saw the movie. No, you did the thing because you honored me. Whether with an audience of one or an audience of 30,000, you honored me. I came to tell you, brothers and sisters, walk with integrity. Be in the dark who you are in the light. Everything that your God has entrusted to you over these last few days, the enemy does not mind. He doesn't like, but he doesn't mind that you heard him. He doesn't mind you came here. What he minds is if you leave here and live by what you heard.
2: Praise you, Father.
0: If you're here, if you're in this room, stay standing. If you're in this room or one of the other arenas that are at home and you know you are living in a way that is out of alignment with the truth of God, your breastplate is not in place. You are open to full frontal attack by the enemy because you haven't girded yourself with holy living. And maybe you're in a situation where you've been trying to live right, but by your own strength and power, you just can't seem to pull it off. And you need the Holy Spirit to do what he does. To set you free, to empower you to rise up in victory, to step up to the plate and hit a home run for the kingdom of God.
3: Y'all remember in The Lion King? Simba's messing with the hyenas and he's like, rawr. And they're like, seriously? And he does it again, rawr. And they're like, you gotta be kidding. He does it again, rawr. And they're like, no, you'll never take us down. You're too weak, you're too small, you're too puny by yourself. He tries it one more time. He lets out his best roar, but it sounds like something big and giant, and it echoes off of the mountains nearby, and the enemies go running away, not because he was the roar, but because his daddy had come up behind him, and Mufasa had let out a great roar. The roar of the Father is behind you. Walk in victory in Jesus' name. Amen.
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7: Without you, we couldn't do it. God bless you.

to decide to go to war. To decide that the enemy's strategy is not going to be the only strategy on the table. Even if you don't believe every single thing that the Word of God declares to be true about you, you need to know that even if we don't believe it, we have an enemy who knows everything God has declared us to be. Y'all, he knows that you have already been forgiven. He knows that you have already been given the victory. He knows that he can form a weapon against you, but that weapon will never have the opportunity to prosper. He knows that you have been made competent by the very Spirit of God. He knows that there is therefore now no condemnation for those of us who are in Christ Jesus. He knows that in the end, we win. And I'm saying, what a shame it would be if he could just sprawl out a little difficulty and challenge in front of our lives, and it would be enough to cause us to shriek back in so much fear and discouragement and anxiety that we won't even step up to the plate of being who God has called us to be. We can't walk out of these doors and face life the way we did before we came in these doors. I'm saying it would be ashamed for the enemy to believe more about our potential than we do. And so, yeah, life happens. And when those difficulties in life seem to play out right before our very eyes, when those struggles come up in all of our circumstances, and they will, the scripture has given us weapons for warfare, ways we can face the battle with our chins held high, not in our own strength and power, but in the power that comes from Almighty God. Knowing that God's Spirit lives on the inside of us, so our challenge might not go away, but the way we face it can completely change from this point on. So I thought that this would be a great opportunity to give you a final word from Paul the Apostle in Ephesians chapter 6. Beginning in verse 10, he says this, finally. You be strong in the Lord and in the strength of his might. You put on the full armor of God, so that you might be able to stand firm against the schemes of the devil. For our struggle is not against flesh and blood, but against the rulers, against the powers, against the world forces of this darkness, against the spiritual forces of wickedness in heavenly places. Therefore, you take up the full armor of God, so that you may be able to resist in the evil day. The Apostle Paul says, I'm gonna tell you how to have a little victory. I love that the Apostle Paul wrote this passage to us so plainly and clearly that he says it is the final word that needs to be the stamp that is put on your heart and on my heart before we leave this place, that we need to be prepped for victory, that we need to get our war clothes on, that we need to know we have an enemy and that enemy ain't joking around, that he is after us. Y'all do know that this is not a playground. Life is not a playground. This is a battlefield. And we don't have to be afraid, but we better be on our guard, ready to stand firm against the schemes of the enemy. He says, you need to know that your enemy is not some caricature that wears a red jumpsuit with a pitchfork. That he is very real and he's hoping to disguise himself so fully and completely that we will forget he's there. He says, you need to know you have an enemy and your enemy is not flesh and blood. Your enemy is not the person you are sitting next to. Your enemy is not your husband. Your enemy is not your coworker, that one that if she says one more thing to you, you go knock her out, that one. Your enemy is not your boss. Your enemy is not your worst issue in the physical realm that you can see or touch or feel with your five physical senses. Your enemy is unseen, and he's hoping that you and I will think that just because he is

0: visible that he is also fictional. He is hoping you will chalk him up to fiction and that you will, you and I will not take him seriously, because he knows if we do that, then we will direct all the wrong weapons at the wrong culture. Y'all, we can't mess around with this. That if it's a war that he wants, well, then it's a war he's gonna have. That we're not gonna just open up the front door and let the enemy come into our homes. That you and I are gonna be the gatekeepers that will stand in our doorways and will pronounce the blessing and the truth of God over ourselves and everyone who crosses that threshold. That we will speak God's word over our spouses and over our husbands, our children. We will make sure that, that the word of God, like Deuteronomy 6 says, is posted over the doorpost and it is planted in their minds and in their hearts. We will meditate on it. We will know it. We will make sure that the enemy knows he doesn't have any place here. We will go to war for our sense of peace of mind and peace of heart, that he will not be able to just come in and play us for the fool easily. That we will take seriously the weapons of our warfare. That the victory that we have dwelling in this place, we will continue to have when we walk out of these doors, and that we'll continue to make our homes a sanctuary where the presence of God dwells and where the enemy knows he has no opportunity to flourish. God's word is living and active and sharper than any two-edged sword. Every time we open up the book, every time we hear a word from God, we ought to feel the warm breath of God brushing across our cheeks, because it is a live, present application for you and I today. One thing I've discovered is that you and I should never become familiar with the fundamentals of our faith. That no matter how many times we've heard it, no matter how many times we've thought about it in our own lives, that God's word has a way of striking us as if we've heard it for the very first time. It's like the Holy Spirit takes out a divine highlighter and just causes something to leap up off the page that you've read or seen before. But on that particular occasion, he breathes brand new life into it. And it occurs to me that in our relationship with God, that there really is only one who's been given the right, the authority, the privilege to give you your name, to give you your identity. It doesn't matter what other people call you. It doesn't even matter what you call yourself. Frustrated, lonely, incapable, unworthy, fearful, intimidated, lacking courage, whatever it is you call yourself, even the people that have defined you based on your past life. You know what I mean when I say your past life, right? I'm talking about your BC days before Christ. I don't know about you, but there's a whole season of my life I look back on and I don't even know who that crazy girl was back there, who made those kinds of decisions and hung out with those kinds of people and allowed those kinds of relationships. Can I get a witness in here? Is it just me, or does anybody know what I'm talking about? We are not to be defined by who we once were. When we have an encounter with God himself, he stamps a brand new name upon us. He changes our identity. My friends, this is what I want you to know, that after you and I have an encounter with God, after he begins to pull out of us the fears that we have and place in us the confidence that can only come from his Holy Spirit, after he begins to remind us of what the disappointments once were, but to remind us that we can come out of those disappointments and our appointments with him are waiting on the other side of those disappointments, we need to know that we are not the same people that we used to be. And my friend, what the tragedy will be is if you and I go into the chapter 7 of our life still acting like the same people that were in chapter 6. The problem is that if we go into chapter 7, and by the way, the Midianites are coming in chapter 7. You need to know that the Midianites of your life, the same chaos and drama and confusion and disappointment and frustration. I don't know if someone has ever lied to you and told you that when you placed faith in Jesus Christ and decided to follow him wholeheartedly, that everything would be rosy from that point on. But let me tell you, it just ain't so. You don't have to go looking for trouble. You just keep living and trouble will come and it will find you. The Midianites are coming in your chapter 7. You need to know that. But you need to know
1: time that you are on your knees going to war for your family and for your own peace of mind and for your own destiny.
0: I got good news for you today. No matter how big the crowd gets, no matter how many other ailments God also is dealing with, no matter how many other prayers might be lifted up to him, no matter how many other needs he is also contending with, you need to know that we serve a God who sees. Your mama might not know, and your dad might not know, your spouse might not be aware that when you turn off the lights at night and roll over,

0: with that particular issue in your family or your business life, you need to know that every single bead of sweat has been noticed by the hand of God. He cares about and sees everything that concerns you. He saw Simon, and he sees you.
1: Listen, he not only sees you, but he's going to use the part of your life, your journey that you think is useless. The platform that you want to abandon because it represents that discouragement, it represents that disappointment, it's frustrating, you've been fishing and fishing, investing your time, your effort, your emotional energy, your faith, investing what it is that God has asked you to invest in, yet you feel like you keep coming up empty-handed and you're tempted to abandon that platform once and for all. You need to know that what it is you think is useless is probably what Jesus is going to step into and make useful for his glory and for his kingdom.
0: You are not lost in the crowd. It doesn't matter how big Shoreline gets. It doesn't matter how many campuses you have to multiply to. It doesn't matter how many online viewers will view these services. You need to know in the midst of it all, God sees the collective, but he also sees the individual. You are seen and known and cared for by God. And never in a million years should we consider this very fundamental aspect of our faith that God sees us. Never should we ever hear it or contemplate it and it roll off of our shoulders casually as if it is not something unbelievably profound. That the God of the universe sees me. That he can, with all the stuff he has to do and he cares about my 24 hours. He cares about what's happening in my heart and in my mind and on my job and in my ministry. That he cares about my family. He cares about what breaks my heart. He cares about the details of my life. That a God that great would care about a woman or a man like us, that's something that should never be casual to us. Because he is God after all. He has stuff to do, y'all. He is the God that is the one that causes the sun to rise in the morning. He is the one that makes sure it stays exactly in its place until it swaps places with the moon. He is the one that makes sure that this earth that you and I can exist on, he's the one making sure that it is spinning on its axis at exactly the right speed as to make sure that human beings can sustain life here. He is the one that will hang every single star in the sky and will know its number and will know its name and will make sure that it is hanging exactly where it should until the morning rises. He is the one that will make sure that galaxies that scientists have not even yet discovered that they exist, he is the one that is making sure it's hanging exactly where it ought to be. And that God who is orchestrating the throes of the universe has his eyes on you. There's nothing casual about that he would see people like us. No, I wouldn't want you to have a war room. I wouldn't want you to have strategies. I wouldn't want you to have intentional prayer. I wouldn't want you to have promises of God that are significant to the areas of our life where we see fingerprints of the enemy's handiwork. I wouldn't want you to be praying according to the promises of God. Because if you get serious enough about prayer, the enemy doesn't stand a chance and he knows it.

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0: I don't want no music to pump you, but if you know your hands is not relying on the hands of man, but your hands are in the hands of the one who won't drop you, he won't leave you, he won't fail you. I just need you to lift up a shout of praise, because he's reliable, he's dependable. I've been dropped by man before, but I've never seen the righteous forsaken, nor his seed. My life is in his hands. My life is not in your hands, not in my reputation. It's in his hands. Hey! Okay, I'm sorry. Had to get that out. Ain't no cancel culture. My life is in his hands.
1: It's in his hands.
0: Your family can't cancel you. Your life is in his hands. Your job can't fuck. Your job is not your source. Your life is in his hands. I just need somebody to know that tonight. Your life is not in your career. It's not in your hands. It's not in your resources. It's in the one who provides. And his name is Jireh, the provider. Rapha, the healer. My life is in his hands.

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It'll be all right. 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It'll be all right. I won't go anywhere. It'll be all right. You're in the palm of my hand. It'll be all right. My arms are wrapped around you. It'll be all right. While you sleep, I'll watch over you. It'll be all right. I'll take care of your loved ones. It'll be all right. Your future's in my hands. It'll be all right. Your past is forgiven. It'll be all right. Your future is secure. It'll be all right. I forgive you. It'll be all right. I'm your friend. This is closer than a brother. It'll be all right.

0: 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Good music heals perfectly.
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Father. Thank you, Father. Worthy of praise, worthy of honor, worthy of all adoration. Thank you, the Lamb of God. Worthy, deserving of every praise we give to you. Deserving of every honor. Deserving of every adoration. What a great God you are. What a mighty God you are. Heaven and earth adore you. Angels bow before you. Glorious in holiness. You are amazing in praises. The wonder working God. Thank you, Father. Thank you, Father. My Redeemer. Thank you, Father. The Father of our Lord Jesus. Thank you, King of glory. We honor you today. We praise you. We glorify your name today. Thank you, Father, for the gift of today. Thank you. Thank you for trusting us with creation. We are grateful to you. Thank you, Father. Thank you, Father, for inviting us, enabling us, bringing us up to sit together with you in the heavenlies, far above principalities and powers. We give praise and honor to your name, Jesus. We honor you. Lord, we thank you. Lord, we praise your name today. Glory, honor, adoration is ascribed to you and to you alone. What a great God you are. What a mighty God you are. Thank you, Father, for the gift of life. Thank you for salvation. Thank you for saving us. Thank you for forgiveness of sins. Thank you for access to revelation. We are grateful to you for crowning us with your glory. Thank you for clothing us with your glory. What a mighty God you are. Glory and honor to your name, Jesus. We praise you today. In Jesus' glorious name, we give thanks. Amen, amen, and amen. Glory to God. Praise God. What a mighty God we serve. Heaven and earth adore him. Angels bow before him. In that name that is above every other name, the name of Jesus Christ, the Son of the living God. What a joy to welcome you to today's launch hour prayer. The Lord in our midst is mighty, doing great and amazing things. What a joy to have you today. Join us, whether you're on Grace Impact Radio. I see a lot of persons here on Grace Impact Radio, or you are on my Facebook page. It's such a delight to have you join us as we pray this afternoon. Let me tell you ahead of time, today's prayer will be more prophetic. We'll be declaring as God impressed in our spirit. Last night, as I started preparing for this prayer, the Lord was speaking some things to me, which I will declare over you, your businesses, your career today. So get your loved ones, get your colleagues, get everybody you can to be part of this today's launch hour prayer. Praise God. Welcome once, twice, and a million times. Praise God. Glory to God. Glory to God. Thank you, Jesus. Thank you, Jesus. Thank you, Jesus. Praise God. Thank you, Jesus. Hallelujah. There is a story in Scripture. A true life story in Scripture. Genesis chapter 13. The story of Abraham. Abraham, the same man, the story of Abraham and Lot, Genesis 13. And that story is quite instructive in the direction the Lord has given us for you today. So we're going to read, let's see, we're going to read the verses from verse 8, we're going to read it to verse 15 or verse 13 thereabouts. Genesis chapter 13. I'm going to read from verse 8. Let's do that quickly. Praise God. Hallelujah. Glory.

0: was well watered everywhere. This was before the Lord destroyed Sodom and Gomorrah. Like the garden of the Lord, they were so beautiful, like the garden of the Lord, like the land of Egypt, as you go towards Zoar. Verse 11, then Lot chose for himself all the plain of Jordan, and Lot journeyed east, and they separated from each other. Verse 12, Abram dwelt in the land of Canaan, and Lot dwelt in the city of the plain, and pitched his tent even as far as Sodom. But the men of Sodom were exceedingly wicked and sinful against the Lord. Verse 14. And the Lord said to Abram, lift, after Lot has separated from him, lift up your eyes now and look from the place where you are, northward, southward, eastward, and westward. For all the land which you see, I give to you and to your descendants forever. Let me say this as we get on to pray today. Thank you, Jesus. Praise God. Thank you, Lord Jesus. Listen to this, people of God. We are not fortunate people governed by chance. Your life has never been by luck. You are not fortunate that you are governed by chance. That's not you. That's not you. We are covenant people whose lot the Lord maintains. Let me say that again. You are a covenant child of God. Your lot is maintained by the Lord. And that's the focus of our prayer today. The Lord maintains my lot. Can you declare that with me? The Lord maintains my lot. The Lord maintains my lot. Praise God. Hallelujah. Psalm 16 declares that lions are falling to you in pleasant places. Let me read that quickly. Psalm 16 verse 5 and 6. Psalm 16 verse 5 and 6. O Lord, you are the portion of my inheritance and my cup. You maintain my lot. Verse 6. The lions have fallen to me in pleasant places. Yes, I have a good inheritance. This is yours. Praise God. Hallelujah. Your portion is not determined in any way. Your portion is not determined by what others took. What they took will not determine your portion. Praise God. The Lord himself maintains your lot. The Lord himself maintains your lot. We read this interesting passage in Genesis 13. Abram gave Lot, you know, in business, there is something they call the first scalar advantage. Abraham gave Lot the first scale advantage. Some of you, it looks like you are chasing those who have gone ahead of you. That's not the way the Lord counts. Praise God. Abraham told Lot to choose first. Lot chose first. It will be said that what was left for Abraham was left over. But this is why we are declaring this over you. What they thought was left over will be the real thing. Praise God. Lot lifted his eyes and saw the plain of Jordan. It was like the garden of the Lord, beautiful outside. And that was what Lot chose. So I don't know who you are. You are feeling cheated. You are feeling that they deprived you what should be yours. You are feeling that they left the worst for you. The Lord is your portion. And the Lord maintains your lot. We are declaring this today. Praise God. You came so strong in my spirit. The Lord impressed your case on me. Praise God. And we are declaring today, in the name of the Lord, in the name of the Lord Jesus, praise God, he maintains your lot. In the name of Jesus, praise God, he maintains your lot. Glory to God. Hallelujah. Praise God. I don't know what indices. I don't know what experts had told them that made them to choose what they chose and left you what you are left with. Praise God. I have good news for you. The Lord is the portion of your inheritance. That which you have chosen is what the Lord has for you. What they left for you is what God himself has reserved for you. And that is where the blessing is. In the name of Jesus. Glory to God. Thank you, Lord. Thank you, Lord. Thank you, Lord. You may think you are left with what leftovers. There is nothing like that when it comes to God. We declare today by the Spirit of the Lord, in the name of Jesus, your portion will not be taken by another. In the name of Jesus, praise God. Hallelujah. Praise God. Glory to God. Lot had a choice. Abraham had a covenant. That's why I said to you, ours is not luck. Ours is not luck. We are not lucky. We are not lucky. Praise God. We are not lucky. We are the blessed of the Lord. We are the blessed of the Lord. We are the blessed of the Lord. Hallelujah. Lord had a choice. Abraham had a covenant. Praise God. Hallelujah. Lord chose by appearance. He chose by appearance. God chose Abraham's portion. Praise God. Hallelujah. The Lord is my portion. This has nothing to do with the sector. It has nothing to do with the department. It has nothing to do with the location. Praise God. It has everything to do with the Lord being your inheritance. And we declare to over your life today, I speak over your business in the name of Jesus. The blessing of the Lord is on you in the name of Jesus. Praise God. Glory to God. Praise God. Glory to God. Lord took what looked better on the outside. We are faith people. We don't move by sight. Lord took what looked better. Abraham inherited what God blessed. Praise God. Abraham inherited what God blessed. In the name of Jesus, I declare your inheritance, that which is given to you, is blessed of the Lord. In the name of Jesus, that which is given to you is blessed by the Lord. In the name of Jesus, glory to God. Glory to God. Glory to God. Hallelujah. You in business, you in career, I know it happens. This thing happens. There will be moments when it appears someone else got the opportunity. It looks like that sometimes. Somebody got the opportunity. Somebody got the position. Somebody got the contract. Somebody got the territory. Somebody got a better place. Somebody got a better opportunity. Praise God. Hallelujah. Praise God. Glory to God. Glory to God. Somebody may seem to have gotten a better advantage. Praise God. Hallelujah. Glory to God. They may have used what they normally would use to get what looked good. But there is something covenant teaches us. Don't panic over portions. Praise God. Don't panic over portions. Don't panic over portions. Praise God. Hallelujah. Glory to God. Don't panic over portions. It says the Lord is your portion. He's the portion of your inheritance. Lines are falling to you in pleasant places. And the Lord himself, he will maintain your lot. The Lord himself will maintain your lot. In the name of Jesus, what the Lord has apportioned to you, your portion. Your portion from the Lord, what the Lord has apportioned to you, cannot be diminished by what somebody else took from you. In the name of Jesus, praise God. I say to someone on this call today, you will not be cheated. You will not be cheated. You will not be cheated. In the name of Jesus. Lamentation says to subvert a man in his course, the Lord does not approve that. Glory to God. Praise God. The Lord does not approve that. In the name of Jesus. Praise God. Glory to God. Thank you, Lord Jesus. Hallelujah. There were some specific words, prophetic words, the Lord dropped in my heart. And I want to release those words into you now. Praise God. Speak it over your business. Speak it over your career. Speak it over what God has put in your hand. I declare over your life in the name of Jesus, your portion is blessed. Your portion is blessed. In the name of Jesus, I declare over you, your portion is blessed. Your field is blessed. It will be said of you, this is the field the Lord has blessed. I declare your field is blessed. Your profession is blessed. Your enterprise is blessed. Your assignment is blessed. The Lord himself maintains your lot. Praise God. What belongs to you will not become barren in your hands. What belongs to you will not become barren in your hands. What belongs to you will not become barren in your hands. In the name of Jesus, the Lord is your portion. In the name of Jesus, I declare over your life by the Spirit of God and by this prophetic word, what you are left with is the blessed part. I say it again. What you are left with, praise God, is the blessed part. In the name of Jesus, praise God. What you are left with is the blessed part. In the name of Jesus, praise God. Hallelujah, praise God. Lot may have taken the first. Lot may have chosen the first. Lot may have gone in there before you. Lot may have seemed to be ahead of you. But we declare today, hallelujah, it will not disadvantage you. It will not disadvantage you. In the name of Jesus, I prophesy. I declare over your life, I speak God's word over you. By the Spirit of God, what you are left with proof to be the blessed part. What you are left with, what you are left with, praise God, we prove to be the blessed part. In the name of Jesus, what others overlooked, what they rejected, what they walk away from, will flourish in your hands. What people rejected, what people threw away, what people did not want to participate in, will turn out to be your, will flourish in your hands. It will turn out to be the blessed part. In the name of Jesus. Praise God. Glory to God. Glory to God. I declare by the Spirit of God, as I heard from the Lord, I prophesy over you, over what God has put in your hand. I declare your steps are guided into plenty. Your steps are guided into plenty. In the name of Jesus, your steps are ordered away from scarcity. In the name of Jesus, your steps are ordered away from scarcity into abundance. In the name of Jesus, they are ordered away from scarcity into abundance. In the name of Jesus, you will be at the right place. In the name of Jesus, you will be at the right place. You will meet the right people. You will meet the right people. You will recognize the right opportunities. Your steps are guided into plenty. In the name of Jesus, you will walk into your wealthy place. In the name of Jesus. Glory to God. Praise God. There is no mistake in God. Praise God. He ordered your steps. He orders your steps. Praise God. You will enter into the place He has prepared for you. In the name of Jesus, praise God. I declare over your life today, as I receive from the Lord, I declare over your life in the name of Jesus, the Lord has fallen into your favor. Praise God. The Lord has fallen into your favor. The Lord has fallen into your favor. In the name of Jesus, praise God. Glory to God, praise God. What appears uncertain to men is not uncertain before God. What people are confused about, what is not clear with you, is always clear with God. And will be clear by the Spirit of God. The outcome turns in your favor. Praise God. The outcome, you may not understand the process now, but it will end in your favor. Praise God. It will end in your favor. In the name of Jesus, praise God. I declare over you, decisions, selections, considerations, opportunities, they will all align with God's purpose concerning you. Praise God. As decisions are reached, as selections are made, hallelujah, I declare the overruling power of God over your life. In the name of Jesus. Glory to God. Thank you, Lord Jesus. Hallelujah. Praise God. Thank you, Jesus. Thank you, Jesus. Praise God. I have good news for someone on this call today. By the prophetic word of God. Praise God. Hallelujah. That lives and abides forever. I declare over your life that the forsaken land has come with hidden riches. The forsaken land has hidden riches. That forsaken land, it has hidden riches. In the name of Jesus, praise God, I declare, God gives you treasures of darkness and hidden riches of secret places. In the name of Jesus, where others see nothing, you will see possibilities. Where they see nothing, you will see possibilities. We declare the abandoned ideas, neglected market, overlooked opportunity, underestimated territory will reveal its treasure to you. In the name of Jesus, they will reveal their treasures to you. In the name of Jesus, glory to God. Thank you, Jesus. Thank you, Jesus. Praise God. Hallelujah. Your eyes are open to what others to your eyes, rather, your eyes are open to what others do not see. Your eyes are open to what others, praise God, hallelujah, to what others do not see. What has been there and no one sees it, I declare today by this prophetic word, your eyes are open to it. In the name of Jesus, your eyes are open to it. In the name of Jesus, the Lord said to Abraham, he said, lift up your eyes and see. Praise God. As you lift up your eyes, you will see. As you lift up your eyes, you will see. In the name of Jesus, as you lift up your eyes, you will see. In the name of Jesus, praise God. Glory to God. Glory to God. Praise God. I hear this for someone on this call today. Suddenly, praise God, there is interest and attention for you. Suddenly, there is interest. Suddenly, there is interest. Suddenly, there is interest. Praise God. Hallelujah. I declare over your life a new season. Praise God. It's a new season. It's a new season. It's a new season of visibility. It's a new season of announcing. It's a new season of visibility. In the name of Jesus, suddenly, there is interest in what you carry. There is interest in the things you do. Suddenly, there is an attention on your work. There is an attention on your work. The right people are beginning to notice what God has placed in you. The right people are beginning to notice what God has placed in you. And I declare from this very moment, you begin to experience the sudden interest. Praise God. Suddenly, attention. Suddenly, there is an interest. In the name of Jesus, glory to God. Glory to God. Thank you, Jesus. Thank you, Lord Jesus. Praise God. Hallelujah. You have become sought after. Praise God. You have become sought after. You have become sought after. You have become sought after. I declare today by the Spirit of God, your competence will make an announcement for you. Your competence will make an announcement for you. In the name of Jesus, your name will enter rooms before you do. Your names will go ahead of you, praise God. In the name of Jesus, people who need solutions you carry will locate you. In the name of Jesus, you will become sought after in your field. You will become sought after in your location, in your space. You will become sought after in the name of Jesus. Father, we thank you. Glory and honor to your name, Jesus. Praise God. Praise God. Praise God. For someone in business, for someone in business, for someone in business, I heard this clearly as I prepared last night. There will be debt cancellation. Praise God. I heard it in my spirit. There will be debt cancellation. There will be debt cancellation. There will be debt cancellation. Supernatural wisdom. Supernatural favor. The overruling grace of God. Praise God. Rest on you. There will be debt cancellations. There will be debt cancellations. Help will arise for you. Help will come for you. Help will come for you. You will not be stranded. You will not be embarrassed. You will not be a reproach. In the name of Jesus. Thank you, Father. Glory to your name, Jesus. We thank you. Thank you, Lord. Thank you, Lord. That reproach is rolled away. Every prolonged professional, financial, business reproach, they give way right now. In the name of Jesus, praise God, I declare over you, the narrative has changed. The narrative has changed. That label, praise God, that reproach, that label, praise God on you, in the name of Jesus, praise, that blacklisting, by the Spirit of God, we declare today, they are off, they are removed, the reproach is rolled away, in the name of Jesus, glory to God. A new testimony of you is emerging now. Praise God. It's emerging now in the name of Jesus. It's emerging now in the name of Jesus. Praise God. Glory to God. Glory to God. I declare over you, what looked like a disadvantage becomes your advantage. What looks like a disadvantage? What looked like disadvantage, praise God, becomes your advantage. What looked like disadvantage becomes your advantage. In the name of Jesus. Glory to God. Glory to God. Praise God. Unknown to them that the Canaan that Lot rejected was a land that flows with milk and honey. Praise God. It was a land that flowed with milk and honey. In the name of Jesus, praise God. Praise God. Hallelujah. Glory to God. Thank you, Lord Jesus. Thank you, Lord Jesus. Thank you, Lord Jesus. Praise God. Your Canaan, that promised land for you, will outlast the Jordan Plain. Praise God. It will outlast the Jordan Plain. In the name of Jesus, it will outlast the Jordan Plain. In the name of Jesus, praise God. I declare over you, as I heard, your territory is enlarged. Your territory is enlarged. In the name of Jesus, praise God. Hallelujah. I prophesy to you this afternoon on this prayer today. You will receive what money cannot buy. Praise God. You will receive what money cannot buy. You will receive what your competence, what your efforts, what your money cannot buy. I speak by the Spirit of God. There are doors competence alone cannot open. Yes, there are doors competence alone cannot open. There are opportunities. Praise God. Hallelujah. You cannot purchase. There are opportunities money can't get you. Can't buy you. Praise God. There are things money cannot get you. Praise God. I declare by the Spirit of God, the light of God's countenance, the light of God's countenance, divine favor, I speak it over your life. Praise God. Help will come from quarters you could not have negotiated yourself into. Help will come from quarters you could not have negotiated yourself into. In the name of Jesus. Praise God. Praise God. I believe in the supernatural. I believe in the God factor. I believe in the supernatural. Praise God. Hallelujah. Glory to God. Praise God. Glory to God. I don't know who left you. But hear this. The place of separation, praise God, has come. Praise. It has come before the place of revelation and the place of exaltation. I don't care who left you. I don't know who left you. I don't even care who left you. Praise God. Hallelujah. It was after Lot separated himself from Abram that God said to Abraham, lift up your eyes. And I declare by the Spirit of God, praise God, you will not regret. You will not regret. You will not regret. Your men will not be few. In the name of Jesus. Glory to God. Hallelujah. Praise God. Don't despise your little beginning. I don't know what is in your hand. I've always said this here on Launch Our Prayer. I don't know what is in your hand. Don't despise it. Don't despise it. Don't despise it. Show up. Open that shop. Go to work. Be diligent in what is in your hand. That thing you consider little, that thing you consider reject, pay attention to it. Pay attention to it. Don't make light of it. Pay attention to it. Your small beginnings will not determine your final size. How you started will not determine how you will end. Praise God. Hallelujah. Don't despise your little beginning. I prophesy over that business. I speak over that career. In the name of Jesus. Praise God. Hallelujah. They look insignificant now, but by the Spirit of God, as we prophesy over them, hallelujah, your latter end shall greatly increase. Your latter end, they will greatly increase in the name of Jesus. Praise God. Glory to God. Thank you, Lord Jesus. Praise God. Praise God. There will be a demand on what you carry. There will be a demand on what you carry. There will be a demand on what you carry in the name of Jesus. Praise God. Hallelujah. Praise God. Your gifts, God's deposit in you. Hallelujah, will find its market. Your skill will find its demand. Your expertise will find its audience. Your voice will find its people. In the name of Jesus, praise God. Your solution will find the problem it was created to solve. You will not waste energy. You will not dissipate gifts. In the name of Jesus, praise God. There will be a demand on what to carry. In the name of Jesus, you will not labor for others to inherit. You will not labor for others to inherit. I declare over you as you begin to round off the Lord himself. God maintains your lot. God maintains your lot. God maintains your lot. He will defend you. He will defend you. Praise God. He will defend you. Nobody will unseat you. The Lord himself will defend you. He maintains your lot. Praise God. Hallelujah. Where you cannot manipulate outcomes, God is maintaining your lot. Praise God. Where you cannot defend yourself, God is maintaining your lot. Where decisions are being made in your absence, God is maintaining your lot. Your portion will not be given to another. Your lot is maintained by the Lord. Praise God. The Lord here speaks of boundaries. They speak of your lines. Your space is maintained by the Lord. The Lord will fight your battles. The Lord will defend you. The Lord will speak for you. The Lord is your portion in the name of Jesus. Praise God. Hallelujah. Praise God. I declare over you, your goodly heritage will become visible evidence. Your goodly heritage will become visible evidence in the name of Jesus. Praise God. Your goodly heritage will become your visible evidence. It will be seen. It will show. The grace of God upon your life will become visible from this minute. In the name of Jesus. Amen. And amen. Since our time is up, let's take our confession. We have to take our confession. Give us another 2 minutes as we round off and take this very powerful confession as we round off. Praise God. Declare with me. Praise God. Hallelujah. The Lord maintains my lot. My portion is blessed. My lines have fallen in pleasant places. I have a goodly heritage. What others chose does not cancel what God has ordained for me. What others take does not diminish my portion. What I am left with will flourish in my hands. My eyes are open. My steps are ordered. My territory is enlarged. Hidden riches are revealed. Favor speaks for me. My gifts are demanded. My work attracts attention. My name is sought after. I will not envy what merely look well watered. I will prosper in the territory God has assigned to me. What looked like a disadvantage is turning to my advantage. What looked forsaken is yielding hidden treasure. What looked insignificant is becoming substantial. What looked like an ending is becoming enlargement. Northward I advance. Southward I advance. Eastward I advance. Westward I advance. The Lord is my portion. The Lord maintains my lot. My lines have fallen in pleasant places. I have a goodly heritage in the name of Jesus. Praise God. And I declare over you as we round off today that in this month of August, this month of our evidence, what God has deposited in you shall become visible. They will become undeniable in the name of Jesus. Praise God. Undeniable evidence is yours in Jesus' most precious name we have declared. Amen. Amen. And amen. Since I'm so convinced, thank you, Jesus. Thank you, Lord. You confirm the words of your servants. You perform the counsel of your messengers. Thank you, Father. Thank you so much, sense of being part of this amazing time of prayer. I look forward to having you next week, Wednesday, as we join faith together to declare over our lives, business, and career. Till then, go and prosper. You are so blessed. You are so blessed. Go and prosper. Send us your testimonies. God bless you. Have a great time. Stay tuned on Grace Impact Radio and take charge.
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3: Abraham had waited for his promise to come to pass. 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Then 99, God showed up as El Shaddai. When God reveals himself as El Shaddai, he's about to...

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Sia bonga. 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

Welcome, welcome, beautiful people. Welcome, beautiful people. In fact, today is a special, special day. I feel like I say that every time. But yeah, every day. Every day is a special day now. So yeah, but today is extra special. Even if next week will be extra, extra special. But today is it's very, very special day. And it is actually the second episode of the month of August. In the month of August, this is the second time I'm meeting in the month of August. And the reason why I said it's very special is because coming to this month, this is the 23rd episode of Wisdom and Wit. Nobody shouted, but it's all right. Okay, this is the 23rd episode of Wisdom and Wit. And the reason why it's special is because I remember very well how this whole thing started and how everything came about. So that's why today is very special. 23 is a very special number to me. So yeah, that's why it's special. Don't worry, you don't need to know. It's a very special number to me. Okay, that's good. You're welcome. You're welcome to the Wisdom and Wit Show live on Grace Impact Radio. I am your host, the one and only Vibe. And today we're going to be talking about something very, very interesting. We started a series this month talking about character and leadership. You know, that's the theme of the month. Last week we talked about something in terms of, you know, being the character, being the person when nobody is watching. You know, are you the type of person that you're just doing things because, you know, people are looking at you? Or would you be the person that even if nobody is there, you will still be true to who you truly are? So today's topic, you know, we're going to still stay on that theme, stay on that, you know, the theme for the month of August. And today's episode, the topic is leadership actually begins with you. Okay, leadership begins with you. So I'd like to ask a question first, just a brief question. You know, have you, you know, how can, I think I'll just say it like this, you know, how can you lead others effectively, efficiently, you know, if you haven't truly learned how to lead yourself? Think about that. You know, if you want to say you want to put one or two persons under your, you know, in under your wing, but then you still struggle with one or two things. You still struggle with commitment. I hope you know that it is literally the same thing that will rub off on that person in the long run. Because I feel like the thing is, before you lead a team, before you lead an organization, before you lead anybody, even if it is just one person, you need to lead, number one, you need to lead your habits. Because it's about having, you know, self-awareness. It's about being responsible. It's about being disciplined. It's about having a good character, good, all these things, you know, have, you know, be the kind of person that you have direction for your own life before you start to say somebody else, you are taking that person under your wing. Do you get? Because the first person you would ever have to lead is yourself. That is the very first person. The first person you ever have to lead is yourself. So when you hear the word leadership, what comes to your mind? You know, do you think CEO, pastor, politician, maybe like a captain or something? Because if I personally believe that leadership begins long before anybody begins to follow you. Because you see, maybe the first evidence of leadership, personally, I would like to think that it's not how well you lead people, but it is about how organized you are. It's not about you giving instructions, delegating one thing or the other. No, but it's about how organized are you. Let's start with that. How organized are you? So let's start the conversation from this point. What does it mean, number one? What does it mean to lead yourself? Now let me break it down.

gave me, you know, if I say a name, I'll just say that as it is. He called me. I heard it very strongly. The leader of lights. I just heard that. LOL. It's not supposed to be. But basically, that's literally what he gave. Leader of lights. And I heard that. So when I saw this episode and then I was drafting it, I said, no, this episode is for me. So back to what I was saying. Number one is, what does it mean to lead yourself? I said, number one, you have to manage your time. Because self-leadership is broken down in every single day. Every single day. Number one, learn how to manage your time. Number two, keep to your word. Number three, very important, it is what I call controlling your impulses, your emotions. Because there are many things that will trigger you every single time. And you cannot avoid it. Don't think you can avoid it. No. See, the thing is that your emotions are valid. Let me be honest. It's not like as if I'm telling you not to feel sad or not to feel angry when probably something happens to you. No, that's not what I'm saying. Your emotions are valid. But you see, you have control over your emotions. Don't ever for a second think that you don't have control over your emotions. That's not true. The second one is, another one is, you know, are you making decisions based on your values? Firstly, ask yourself, do you even have values? What do I mean when I say values? I mean, what are the things that people know you for? What are the things that people know that you cannot do? What are the things that people know that you can do? Those are your values. Those are the things that, you know, they don't need to say it. They know that you are the one that did it. And another one is taking responsibility for your choices. Tell yourself that it is not because of somebody. I don't know if you, let me explain it very well. Don't say because of someone that you are now in this situation. Oh, it is his fault or it is his fault. Now, of course, sometimes people can be at fault. But you see, when you make a decision for yourself, take responsibility of it. Because I think self-leadership is actually doing what needs to be done, even when nobody is there to tell you do it, to tell you do that. Self-leadership is doing what needs to be done, even when nobody is there to like make you do it. It's very, very, very important. Because you know, you're not supposed to be saying responsibility, oh, it was because he said so. It was because what are you going to do? Because you are the one that is going to, at the end of the day, make those decisions. Now, the second point, first one I mentioned first one about what does it mean to lead yourself, and I mentioned some few things. So, but the second point now is your habits are already leading you. Now, let me ask a question. Are you leading your habits or are your habits leading you? Let me give an example. You intend to study. You want to study the Bible, study your books, you know, you just want to read. But then your phone distracts you. Now, another one is you intend to save money. Yeah, you see, the money talk is a very long one. But you intend to save, but then impulse spending. You just have the money. The next thing, you are buying something you didn't even need. You intend to wake up early. But then you don't already snooze the alarm. In fact, then the alarm don't even cry. Number one is, and the last one is, I'm on this table. You intend to exercise. Hey, But before you know it, you are just sleeping. And yeah, you don't even know. You just crash. Ah, God. So ask yourself the question, who is actually in charge? Who is actually in charge? Because I feel like leadership is much more practical than it is theoretical. It's not really in the head you lead. No, I'm not a leader in my head. I am a leader by my actions. I am a leader by the things that I am doing. So the habits that I, and let me say this. Let me just, in fact, I've said it many times, but I'll just say it again. You are your own boss. That's just the truth. You are your own boss. That means that the things that you develop are the things that you allow to enter into your space, simple and short. The things you develop, the things you listen to, the way you think, they are the things that you allow to enter into your space. Let me just
let me just be vulnerable a little bit right now. Somebody messaged me the other day on my WhatsApp. Apparently the person didn't have my number, but my number was saved on her phone by somebody else. Maybe somebody just used her number to text me long time ago. So the person just texted me. I was like, hello, this is introduce herself, this and that. I said, oh, okay, because I think the person even introduced herself with a picture. I said, oh, I can't recognize this face. And I said, okay, I was trying to know, because I didn't want to be, you know, very rude or anything. I said, okay, where did you, he said that she saw the name on my name on her phone as a different name. Then I was like, okay. I said, okay, no problem. Then I just started noticing that. The conversation just went weird because I didn't even text again or anything. She just sent a message saying something about she's looking for accommodation. I was like, accommodation. I said, how did we reach here? I first did not respond to that one. I just left the message. Then I think yesterday she texted again. She said, and I quote, good morning, sir. She said, good morning, sir. I said, hello, ma. Since we're going that route, I said, hello, ma. Yeah, before God and man, she now asked for money. I said, ah. She was like, I should help her. I was like, ah. I just said, excuse me, please. I don't know you. I don't know you. And I just left the chat. In fact, the chat has deleted it. I don't even, because, you know, I didn't want to develop that familiarity, making it. See, I'm now start saying, oh, what happened? Why did you? I'm not down for that. I beg. So it's very important. I just gave that little story so that you understand that you actually have control of all these things. You have control. You can, in fact, you can tell somebody that I'm not comfortable with what you are doing. I don't like what you are doing. I don't, you know, that's life. You are your own. See, everybody has their own POV. You are like me talking to everyone now on the radio. I have my own POV. If you're listening, you have your own POV. It's your life. It's my life. Do you get? So that's just it. So the third one, and then the fourth one, we go on the break. The third one is leadership requires responsibility. You know, many people always say that, Vibe, why do you like Spider-Man a lot? You see, I've been watching Spider-Man for a very long time, and you know that quote that we all know, it said, with great power comes great responsibility. That's one of the most powerful statements ever made in existence. Because you can't, a leader cannot constantly blame friends, parents, circumstances, you know, lack of opportunities all the time. No, that's not what a leader understands what he has. And then he understands what is within his control. You know the story of Spider-Man and how he lost Uncle Ben, you know, stuff like that. Then, you know, great was power. You see, the thing was that he had the power to even do otherwise. But you see, the great responsibility was that it's not by having what can damage somebody. And then you choose to do that. No, it's by doing the best and being the best version of yourself. Being the best version of yourself. And I say it again, with great power will always come great responsibility. And leadership requires responsibility. It requires responsibility. Now, I'm not telling you, you know, I'm not telling people to like ignore circumstances, because circumstances, you know, I mean, we live in the Western world, Nigeria to be exact, you know, a lot of things can happen when you wake up in the morning. But I'm just trying to tell you that you need to understand and identify the things that are literally behind those circumstances. Are they in your control? The other thing, are they in your control? Ask yourself those questions. Now, last point before we go on our break. Last point. Very, very important. You don't need a title to lead. No. You don't need to be called something before you become a leader. No. You don't need to be called something. You don't need to be named as something before you are now a leader. You can demonstrate leadership every single place, in your class, at work, in church, in your family, among your friends.
It's not leadership, you know, being rude. Say, bro, sit down there. No, leadership in terms of, okay, I think this is how we should do it. It's not a, bro, why are you coming late? Oh yeah, leave this place. No, there's a difference between leader and dictator. Jiget. Because I think a title can give you, you know, authority. Maybe they know you as something else, but you see that character, the way you act, that is what gives you influence. That is what gives you influence. That is what lets that person that you're talking to do what you told that person to do. It's not because they are scared of you. It's because they see that there is a character that is inside of you that you have, that they, you know, they are just drawn to it. Everybody is always drawn to good character. Let me tell you, everybody is always drawn to good character. Nobody likes to be around somebody that is always sad, always depressed. Nobody. Ain't nobody like that. Nobody. Everybody likes people that, you know, just, they are not stuck up. They are not stuck up. Okay. So, when I'm back, we'll be going on a quick break right now. Don't go nowhere. When I'm back, we're going to go back, going to go into the week segment. I've titled this week segment, Who is Really in Charge? Who is really in charge? So, I'll see you after the break.

0: welcome back. Welcome, welcome. You did not miss. Okay, sorry, I can't lie. You missed a lot. If you're just joining, we've been having a very interesting conversation. So if you're just joining, I don't know how we're going to do it. To me, I'm not the kind of person that will do recap. But no. But welcome back. We've been having a very interesting conversation about, you know, like I said, the month of August is a month of character and leadership. So today's episode, you know, we've tagged it, you know, having to understand that leadership begins with you. Leadership begins with you. You know, I've been talking a lot. I feel like I've been talking too much, but it's all right. I talked a lot about how, you know, what it means to lead yourself, that self-leadership, managing your time, keeping to your word, you know, controlling your emotion and stuff like that. I also talk about how habits are leading you, or if you are the one leading your habits. Do you understand? So then I also talked about how responsibility is a major requirement, you know, for leadership. Then we tied it off with, you do not need a title to lead. You know, you don't need to be called a certain name before you now know that you are a leader. You can lead from where you are. And it's very important, even especially for the young people. You know, younger generation is very, very important. So we're going to go into the WIT segment right about now. The WIT segment is literally the segment where, you know, we just give everybody listening some funny scenarios, just, you know, to lighten things up, but we're educating it ourselves though. Now, first scenario, first question, whatever table you fall, better follow that. Now, you said you save a particular amount for a month, not even a month, a week. You just told yourself you're going to save that amount. But then, the moment you now get the money, like the moment you just get the alert, it's like as if they just used something to just wipe your promise, the promise you made. And then before you know it, in fact, I don't even know how it is. Sometimes the thing that you were not even looking for, the moment you now have money, they will not start finding you. When I was broke, I didn't see ad about you know, buying one or two things. But the moment that money now enter my car, that's what I'm not seeing. I'm not asking myself the question. It's like, I need this, you know, bro. You did not need it. Bro, you never needed it. Stop. Stop. If you're on that table, stop. I beg you. Oh my God. Please stop. next scenario. So this one was a little when I was in school, it's about people that, you know, in terms of waking up. Because sometimes, I like sleep. I can't lie. I like sleep. But, sometimes I just, it's difficult. You set about five alarms. Five alarms. 5:30, 5:40, 5:50, 5:60. Sorry, 6 o'clock. You know, then you snooze alarm one. See how God. I wake up 5:40. You snooze alarm 2. Ah, God. 5:50. 6 o'clock, I reach. Ah, God, you understand now? See you. How did that scripture say? That scripture say, a little slumber and poverty will creep in. No, be me talk, I'm not the word of God. I'm not the one. Continue to the sleep. You know, I saw his kids one time. Special say that those that sleep too much. Then another person said that it's good to sleep. Person said, continue. We were like, what do you want me to do? Should I sleep up here? I should not sleep. Oh my God. Oh Jesus. Okay, the last scenario is that now, you know, there's something that they call screen time. Yeah, I literally like to judge my, I literally like to tell myself when it's too much. There's something you call screen time. But then you tell everybody that you're so disciplined, but they will check your screen time for maybe Instagram, and it's showing 6 hours. How? Bro, on Instagram? In one day? 6 hours? What? Do you know how many reels that is? If we calculate a reel to be like, let's say a minute 30 seconds, 6 hours. That's almost how many thousand of reels? Jesus. Ha! God. I'm not entering anybody, but if I'm touching your chest, if I just pinch your chest, it's good. If I pinch your chest, it's good. be guided, though. Ah, almost let's be guided. Social media is good, but ah, almost 6 hours. It's all right. It's all right. Okay, so I think I just wanted to just, you know, do the which segment because I think it's very important that we understand that, you know, if we can't get a hold of our emotions, our impulses, you know, the way we react, leadership will be very difficult. What do I mean? I mean, if you cannot tell yourself that, okay, I'm not going to shout today, and you keep to your word, and, you know, I'm just trying to give an example, you find yourself that, because, like I said, leadership begins with you. If you cannot lead yourself, you can't lead anybody else. And that's not the truth. You can't, you are your first, see, the thing is that you are your competition. You are your what's the word now? Drawing board. That is, you have you to choose how you are living your life. I don't know if you get what I mean. I mean, you are not living somebody else's life. It is your life. So you have the opportunity, the avenue to say no, yes, to every and anything. And don't be the type of person that you cannot say no. That's very dangerous. Say no. Learn to say no. Learn how to say no. No, thank you. Oh, I'm sorry. I can't make it. It's not everything you go now. It's not everything. Please, now, beg. It's very important you learn how to say no. It's very important. So, just a little question for my listeners. I'll just ask us, you know, just questions to ask you because we're about rounding up. Now, number one, what's one area of your life that you're currently trying to take more control of? Now, ask yourself that question, that my life, what's one area that I'm trying to take more control of? For myself, I think it is in terms of having to, you know, say something and do it. Do you understand? Like, I don't want to ever say something, promise somebody something, say something to someone. I think the Holy Spirit was admonishing me the other day about this particular topic, you know, because many people would always, you know, people always like to be with a man that is that, you know, that when he says something, he does it. You know, that's why we hate politicians today. I hope you know that's why we don't like them, because they say something and they do something else. That's why we don't like them. That's why we don't like them. So the next one is, do you think someone can be a good leader without being disciplined? So the thing is, when you say without being disciplined, I think, you know, discipline in its own aspects is like one of the requirements for leadership, if not the best, one of the best requirements for leadership. Because discipline is you being able to not allow everything into your space, and a good leader must have that quality. You know, there are times that I think there was a time that one of my pastor reverend soon, they talked about, you know, different types of leaders and, you know, leadership and everything, and then he said something about how there are some leaders that it is that, you know, they are, what's the word now, go-getters, you know, they are always, you know, looking for the best and the best and the best, you know. So there are different types of, but I feel like discipline is a very pivotal and important, in fact, is very, very, very, very important. Now, I'll be rounding up now, trying to find my, okay, no questions. Okay. Yeah. Yes. So good. So guys, we're coming to the end of today's, episode. It's been a blast, honestly speaking. I cannot, in fact, it's always a privilege coming every Wednesday to share one or two, and I do not take it for granted. For my friends that keep joining, you know, sending me messages afterwards in a vibe, it was a very good episode. I really appreciate every single one of you. Now, I'll leave you with this, a very strong quote, because we're talking a lot about leadership. I'll say to you that leadership doesn't begin when people start following you. Know this. It begins when you start taking responsibility for where you are going. So before they start following you, where are you going? Because before you ask, how can I lead others? Ask yourself, can I lead me? Can I lead myself? Okay, people of God, thank you so much for joining today's episode of the Wisdom and Witch Show. I remain your one and only Vibe. This has been a very beautiful episode, and we'll be doing the same time, same place next week, Wednesday. Don't go nowhere because it's gonna be sweet. Take care, everyone.
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0: Hello, my sister. I beg you, don't hear this song, this way you call news.
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0: Somebody just released now last night. Go listen to Gospel Vibes on Crazy Barry. You hear the song. We didn't miss big time. 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
3: 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My name is Cool Sound, and it is my pleasure hosting you for today's show on Gospel Vibes. What's a guan? How are you guys doing? It's a lovely Wednesday, and today I am so elated because we have so much on our plates for you. We have, I guess you've seen the highlights. We have so much for you from P-Square, from Neon Adejor, from the elect himself, Chibuzo, one and only elect. We have so much, gist awaits you for today's show. All right, so go tell your friends, go tell your neighbors, and of course, go tell your close-door enemies that Cool Sound is in the building. We have so much lined up for you today, and you cannot afford to miss today's show. Let's go straight to our playlist, and let's listen to one of the amazing songs lined up for you today. 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Let's listen to the song, Amarachi, 90 Drum for me. Stay there, we'll be right back shortly.
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11: All right. Welcome back, people. Amazing song there titled Amarachi by Prince Emmanuel. All right, without taking much of our time, let's go straight to the birthday celebrations. We know we have a regular culture of wishing amazing personalities a happy birthday celebrations, and of course wedding anniversaries. And if today happens to be your birthday, just let me know. You can send me a message, you can send me a DM on WhatsApp, you can send me a message on the Mix Your Hour channel, or wherever you're listening from Facebook, from Instagram. Just send a message that today is your birthday, and I'm gonna give you a special. All right, in the meantime, today happens to be your first time on the show. You can also send me a DM, you can let me know so I can give you a first-hand special shout out for joining us for the first time right here on Grace Impact Radio. You know, we know how to celebrate our own. So if today's your first time joining the show, you can just let me know so I give you a special shout out for today. Okay, without taking much of our time, first on the list for our birthday celebrations, I want to say a happy birthday to a friend of mine all the way from Lagos State, Apapa Club swimming pool session. I want to say a happy birthday to Abibo. Happy birthday to you, bro. The Lord bless you. The Lord bless your hustle. In Jesus' name. Amen. I also want to say a happy birthday to another amazing personality. Savior. Happy birthday, Savior. He's a pianist, a musician, a lovely pianist. Happy birthday, Savior, all the way from Piano Lounge. Happy birthday to you, bro. God bless you. We'll pray that the works of your hands, the Lord will prosper in Jesus' name. Amen. Still on the birthday celebrations, I want to say happy birthday to you.

0: Mr. Sharif, a.k.a. Anwar from the Apapa Club. Happy birthday in arrears to you, Sharif. God bless you. We pray that everything you have desired will come to pass in Jesus' name. Amen. And let's take some wedding anniversaries. I want to say a happy wedding anniversary to Mr. and Mrs. Fred Nonso. Happy wedding anniversary to you. It's 3 years already. Ah, I was just there when this dude, when he told me that, this girl I want to marry, is this beautiful girl I just want to propose to. And right now, it's all history. It's 3 years. Happy wedding anniversary to you, Fred. God bless your marriage. More sweetness, more honey, more in your marriage in Jesus' name. Amen. And finally on the list, I want to say happy birthday to Okonlawo, all the way from the Piano Lounge. He's also a musician. Happy birthday to you. All the way from Grace and Power Radio. The Lord will bless you. The Lord will keep you strong and give you good health, 100% good health in Jesus' name. Amen. That will be all for the birthday celebrations. If today happens to be your birthday and your name has not been mentioned, I want to say happy birthday to you today. Tomorrow is your birthday. Happy birthday to Marias. Yesterday was your birthday. Happy birthday to you. Oh, sorry. Yesterday was a birthday. Happy birthday to you. Tomorrow's birthday. Happy birthday to you in advance. You know, it's just so much. So it's just so wonderful celebrating good people right here. No quarrel. Like I said, happy birthday if I've not called your name. Let's go straight to our gist for today. Let's take a break first. Take a very, very short break and then we start the gist for today. Stay right there. We will be right back.
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0: 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Good music heals perfectly.
1: Right, welcome back, people. Sorry for the breaking transmission. Let's go straight to what we are talking about. With respect to our first... Let's talk about The Elect. And he is one of Nigeria's finest pianist, not just Nigeria and the whole of Africa. They're talking about musician, someone that is very, very good at his craft. They're talking about The Elect. Okay, so he's particular about present day musicians, and of course we know, for those of us who are music people, you know that these days even teenagers just learned do re mi fa so. They'll charge you for it. They are only just about money, like pay for it, whether they are good with it or not, they will just demand for money. So Chibuzo got concerned about that and decided to write a post with a caption: if you are in this era and you're still not good in your craft as a pianist, then you are very, very lazy. So let's take this post, and then when we wrap it up, we will I'll summarize everything. So he said, during our time, there was no IG, no Instagram. You can't use YouTube unless you're in cyber cafe. You cannot use Facebook. So we had to get books from different sources. We had to get materials from different sources just to improve ourselves. He said, I had to get books from a friend, Mr. Nelson, and then went to meet one Mr. Ini for jazz brush-ups. Back then, I went to Alaba in Lagos to buy CDs, about 15 for a CD, so I can learn new chords and concepts from just listening to gospel music, gospel songs. So it was a great, strong passion for me. But now, you all have everything. You have everything you need. You have YouTube, there are learning platforms, there is Instagram, there are different websites, materials everywhere. Just for you to sit down and practice, that's all. Someone will see my video and be asking me to do it on so key. Come on. Come on, we must wake up, Gen Zs. If the folks in my generation were this lazy, there may not have been anything you would be learning from us today. So, we studied, we read books, we rehearsed, we mingled, we went for mentorship and served just to know how to play the keyboard instruments. Today, if some guys don't understand what you did, rather than learning, they throw you insults. Some jobless and myopic musicians will start comparing who is better than who. By this time, this is very shameful. Wake up, guys. Y'all soon be the ones on board. So don't disgrace the Nigerian musicians. Don't with your mediocrity. Get to work. Sometimes put off your phone and go and rehearse. Give yourself time. Everyone in my time who were hardworking are all doing well today, both with their craft. Take this to heart and see top. I'll be back with more for everyone. Cheers. Yours faithfully, The Elect, or Think Like a Pianist. So this is to all musicians out there, especially the young ones, the Gen Zs. The Elect is telling you to wake up, to sit up, because there will be a time where these set of musicians will not be available anymore. We're talking about SMJ, talking about The Elect, talking about Samuel, Sam Keys, that's Scourge, talking about AGL Music, so many of them. I'm talking about myself too, you know, I'm part of the list, so in case you don't know. So many people at this era that we learned that time. I'll talk about eBay, DBF, Dami, aka the coordinator, so many, Juicy Pro, who else, Billionaire Pianist, so many. I can just go on and on listing those, the top guys we have right now in Nigeria. So there'll be a time these names will fade away, and it will be these Gen Z's, it will be your set that would have to keep up the good work. So if at this time you're still transposing, what do you expect when you get to that level? Who needs teach you? The Gen Alpha and Beta, beauty because I think Gen Alphas, what would you do about them? So please up your craft, learn more, do better, and avoid transpose. God bless you. So this is all musicians out there. So that's for the Elect. Thank you once again, the Elect, for this amazing post talking about musicians waking up. So let's talk about the next one. Four things every gospel music minister or artist should never do. And this one is by Minister Neon Adejo. Yes, Neon Adejo, also one of Nigeria's finest gospel music minister, posted these few days ago on social media, and it's a quite long read, but I'm gonna summarize so we don't spend too much time here. So four things every young gospel minister or artist should never do, by Neon Adejo. He said, for over 5 months, the Lord has repeatedly impressed these on my heart. I kept postponing it because I wanted to be certain it was the right time. This morning, the Holy Spirit made it clear, now is the time. So officially started singing in 2004, but I didn't realize my first song until almost a decade later, because I believed preparation was more important than visibility. The day I realized music, I entered a space that looks glamorous from the outside, but demands conviction, character, endurance, and complete dependence on God. So, if you're not genuinely called, this journey has a way of exposing your motives and exhausting your strength. Looking back, I can confidently say that the Holy Spirit has held my hand through every session, through every season. He has taught me principles that no classroom could teach. He has protected me from mistakes I didn't even know existed, and has given me wisdom that has shaped nearly every major decision I have made. That is why I am so passionate about helping young ministers and artists. If my journey can save someone years of unnecessary pain, then it is worth sharing. So here are four things I believe you should never do. Number one, you have your note with you because I will be fast on this one. Number one, never become entitled to people's help. Never become entitled to people's help. Very important. So you will need help on this journey. Everyone does. But never confuse someone's ability to help with an obligation to help. I'll say that again. Never confuse someone's ability to help with an obligation to help. Some of the people you admire have been taken advantage of. They've been betrayed or drained by those they once opened doors for. Sometimes their no has nothing to do with you. Number two, never carry a begging mentality. Number two, never carry a begging mentality. Please avoid making a lifestyle of entering people's DMs to beg for money, opportunities, or favors. I will say that again. Please avoid making a lifestyle of entering people's DMs to beg for money, opportunities, or favors. There's a difference between humbly asking for support and living a mindset of desperation. Desperation often communicates that you don't believe God can sustain what He called you to do. So carry yourself with dignity. That's number two. Number three, never become prayerless. Religious activity. It is your lifeline. Platforms don't sustain ministries. Prayer does. Talent may introduce you to people, but only intimacy with God will preserve what He entrusts to you. So, prayer gives spiritual discernment, courage, direction, humility, and endurance. It prepares you for privately before God ever announces you publicly. Many people are trying to increase their influence while neglecting the place where influence is truly born, and that is the place of prayer. So, don't make that mistake. Some battles are never won on stage. They are won long before you ever pick up a microphone. And finally, on these four things a gospel music minister should never do. Number four, never separate prayer from the word. It's similar to number three. Never separate prayer from the word. You see, this is one mistake I see often. Some people know how to pray, but they don't know how to study the scriptures. They don't even know the scriptures at all. Others know the scriptures intellectually, but they have no prayer life. Both produce imbalance. So, without prayer, or they say prayer without the word can never be effective. Prayer without the word can become emotional. Knowledge without prayer can become pride. Stay with the word. Study it until it shapes your thinking, your theology, your lyrics, your convictions, and your life. The word gives direction. Prayer gives communication. Prayer gives communion. Together, they produce accuracy. So, when pressure comes, and it will, the word will keep you from being moved by trends, applause, criticisms, or competitions. So, in a nutshell, in conclusion, this generation is grounded once. Beyond Adejo. Wow. This is very interesting. Four things every young minister or artist should never do. And like I said, let me just go through sharp. Number one, never become entitled to people's help. Number two, never carry a begging mentality. Number three, separate prayer from the word. Thank you, Neon Adejo, for this amazing tip to gospel music artists and music ministers out there. So I'm sure you've heard that. You've written one or two things. So please put that one in your packet and make sure you go through them again. All right. We don't have too much time. Let's go straight to our playlist and let's take a break. We'll be talking. Let's just take a short break, very short one. Let's listen to this song titled Video My Praise by Tim Godfrey featuring Freke Umuwa. Stay right there. We will be right back.
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3: All right, welcome back to the show. Amazing Songs at Video My Praise by Fred Kelmore featuring Team Godfrey. All right, people, let's go straight to the few gifs we have and then let's wrap it up for today. Let's talk about Minister Frank Edwards. So Frank Edwards, he said, to be a musician is not about entering the studio and recording a song. That doesn't mean you're doing music. Well, to be a musician, there is actually a personality required. So, for those of you, I think today is more about musicians. We have a few more posts on just normal gist, but majorly on musicians. So, if you're a musician listening to me, today is your day, okay? So, from Frank Edwards, said to be a musician is not entering into the studio and recording a song. So there are some personalities required to be a musician. And number one of those personalities, we have compassionate. Number two, kind. Number three, loving. Number four, patience. Number five, happiness. Number six, honesty. Number seven, attentive. And then few additions to this area. It's being teachable, diligent, inquisitive, and then intelligent. All right, this is just few ones from Frank Edwards. Thank you once again to Minister Frank for these amazing key points to be a musician, key personalities to be a good musician. All right, that'll be all. Then let's talk about this. Let's go straight to the next one. I'm sure we know this popular social media influencer, Daniel Riga. Recently, he posted something on social media, actually today. And for me, I really don't know how some people are just, what I call it, jealousy, envy, that something will be going on good for someone, and all you do is just look for what to trend with or what to nail the person with. I really don't see any reason why you will be going to social media to watch a pastor is making and what he does with his money. For goodness sake, it has nothing to do with you. What's your business? So, Daniel Riga, a popular social media influencer, he states he has shared his thoughts about Pastor Jerry's earning on YouTube. Okay, so Pastor Jerry Azadi said he's made over 10 billion naira from YouTube revenue. From YouTube revenue at his NSPPD channel. 10 billion naira. And see, from what he researched, he said the 10 billion actually total of 10 billion 700 million naira. He said, I'm curious to know how the money has been used. But most importantly, why are people even paying to have their prayer request and testimonies being pinned during the live stream? How is this even right to begin with? Isn't this the same as praying or paying for prayer requests and putting importance on those with money? And it means that there is a form of discrimination if that be the case. Well, my message to you, Daniel Riga, is that number one, Ogbasaraji As Igbo people say, Ogbasaragi, like, it concern you. Yoruba will say, is it Olokomi? Actually, look, Olokomi is what's my business. But I'll turn it the other way around. You know what I'm talking about. So, should it be Olokoye or something? Well, I'm not a Yoruba person. Sorry. I think I would have just learned that. I'll ask some of my friends to teach me Yoruba, you know. But let me just stop at Igbo before I wound myself. So, Igbo will say, Ogbasaragi. So, what's his business? What's your business with what a pastor is earning and what he does with the money? I'm sure we are all aware of the latest grant that was given by Pastor Jerry, worth millions of naira. So it's not even about what does he do with his money. So Daniel Riga, my question, my advice for you is to mind your business and leave Pastor Senor Biko. All right. Okay, that will be all for Daniel Riga. Let's wrap it up with. So much is happening with P Square and his brother. And for those of us who are not aware, P Square, Peter Square, of course, you know, Peter and Paul Okoye has been, they've been separated for a while. They later came back. And the whole cause of this problem from the root has to do with their elder brother, Jude Okoye, who happens to be their manager at the time. So, right now they're having serious problem. Peter is saying that Jude and Paul connived to steal from him, and at the end of the day they will still be calling themselves brothers. So it all started right back, way back from 2013 2014, where Peter said Jude, being their elder brother, they all had a brand name, a label, music label, Northside Entertainment. That's the music label. And the shares for this music label is about 50% for Peter, 50 for Paul, and 50 for Jude Okoye. This is for those who don't really know the story. I'm just trying to wrap everything up. It's so much, so many. So many things going on with this family, and I'll just summarize and then maybe next week we'll take it up. So the family record label named Northside Entertainment, and Jude decided to sign another artist while he was managing his brothers, and that's Cynthia Morgan. So why he signed Cynthia Morgan instead of using the label Northside Entertainment, knowing that is a music label that can sign artists and then make money as a label, he used Northside Music. Now you can see the twist, and that was the beginning of the problem. Used Northside Music and then registered, or let's say signed, Cynthia Morgan. So in other words, he actually signed Cynthia Morgan with a fake registration or with a fake label, because Northside Music was not registered at the time. So if he had registered, if he had signed Cynthia Morgan with Northside Entertainment, it would have just been the label. But he did with Northside Music, and used the front cover, or let's say the cover page of Northside Entertainment, as his contract front page, which is more like, oh yeah, signing these. Well, he just knew what he had to register. Northside Music. And so when he makes money through Northside Entertainment, he sends money to Northside Music. You can see the twist there. So he connived with Paul. This is the story according to what Peter narrated. Okay, if you go to Instagram, check Peter Square. In fact, today he really, I think 5 days ago, he released part 8 of the story. It has been from part 1 and a few days ago he released part 8. You can imagine, from 1 to 8, story. So if you want to get a full gist, you can go check it out on Instagram. Peter Square, he is just explaining his own side of the story. And this is, so my gist is coming from Peter Square's narrative on this issue. So, as I was saying, Jude registered his own Northside Music, and with the agreement they had in Northside Entertainment to share the money 50-50, 50 for Paul, 50 for Peter, and then 50 for Jude. Somehow, it wasn't shared that way. Peter said he was boycotted.

0: said 50 to himself, that's Jude, saying 50 and then 100 to he had to get the results. He got a statement of accounts and then he saw these figures and then he actually knew what was going on, and that really made him angry. And the to cut the long story short, he wrote a petition against his brother Paul and Jude, that they've been stealing from him. And according to EFCC findings, it was discovered that they had a secret account, Jude and Paul. They've been sending money to themselves from different accounts. They had accounts with Access Bank, Zenith Bank, Echo Bank, and all that. So matter is still ongoing. Jude is saying that he actually accepted some parts of the story, that Paul has not acknowledged his parts. But Paul was saying that him and Peter also did the same thing Jude did by siphoning money. Well, I just pray that there will be peace in this family. P-Square has been a brand for a very long time. I don't know how many of you knew P-Square, as in from that time. P-Square used to be one of the best team, one of the best music team in Nigeria, in Africa. That year, P-Square, hey, unfortunately, they are fighting as we speak, going from one court case to the other. And I just hope that everything is sorted out in Jesus' name. Amen. All right, people, it's just been an amazing time here. I couldn't finish the gist because we are out of time, but I'm sure next week we'll continue from where we stopped. So thank you so much, everyone on the WhatsApp channel. Thank you on the Mixer Hour channel. Thank you those on the web and those that tuned in from Facebook, from YouTube, from Instagram, everywhere you have tuned in. Thank you so much for joining us right here on the Gospel Vibe Show. God bless you. See you again next week. Join me again same time, 3 p.m. Same station, Grace Empire Radio. Until then, I remain your host, Cool Sound, for the show. Do have a nice day and God bless you.
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Usapalana. 30 seconds more. I want.

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5: And I came to tell you, it's coming down. It's coming down. 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

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If I tell God about my problem, he'll work it out for me. West Angeles, say that. If I tell God about my problem, he'll work it out for me. 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

0: Anybody ever prayed about something and the Lord worked it out for you? 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
7: 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Don't go nowhere. Peace.

Or have you not heard? The Lord is the everlasting God, the creator of the ends of the earth. And he does not grow tired or weary, and his understanding no one can fathom. He gives strength to the weary and increases power to the weak. Even youths grow tired and weary, and young people stumble and fall. But those who wait on the Lord will renew their strength. They will soar on wings like eagles. They will run and not grow weary. They will walk and not be faint. So do not fear, for I am with you, says the Lord. Do not be dismayed, for I am your God. I will strengthen you and help you. I will uphold you with my righteous right hand.

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6: 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My name is Cool Sound, and it is my pleasure hosting you for today's show on Gospel Vibes. What a guan, how are you guys doing? It's a lovely Wednesday, and today I am so elated because we have so much on our plates for you. I guess you've seen the highlights. We have so much for you from P-Square, from Neon Adejor, from the elect himself, Chibuzo, one and only elect. We have so much, so much gist awaits you for today's show. All right, so go tell your friends, go tell your neighbors, and of course, go tell your close-door enemies that Cool Sound is in the building. We have so much lined up for you today, and you cannot afford to miss today's show. Let's go straight to our playlist, and let's listen to one of the amazing songs lined up for you today. 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Let's listen to the song, Amarachi, 91 for me. Stay there, we'll be right back shortly.
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11: All right. Welcome back, people. Amazing song there titled Amarachi by Prince Emmanuel. All right. Without taking much of our time, let's go straight to the birthday celebrations. We know we have a regular culture of wishing amazing personalities happy birthday celebrations, and of course wedding anniversaries. And if today happens to be your birthday, just let me know. You can send me a message, you can send me a DM on WhatsApp, you can send me a message on the Mix Your Hour channel, or wherever you're listening from Facebook, from Instagram. Just send a message that today is your birthday, and I'm gonna give you a special. All right, in the meantime, today happens to be your first time on the show. You can also send me a DM. You can let me know so I can give you a first-hand special shout out for joining us for the first time right here on Grace Impact Radio. You know, we know how to celebrate our own. So if today's your first time joining the show, you can just let me know so I give you a special shout out for today. Okay, without taking much of our time, first on the list for our birthday celebrations, I want to say a happy birthday to a friend of mine all the way from Lagos State, at Papa Club Swimming Pool Session. I want to say a happy birthday to Abibo. Happy birthday to you, bro. The Lord bless you. The Lord bless your hustle. In Jesus' name, amen. I also want to say a happy birthday to another amazing personality, Savior. Happy birthday, Savior. He's a pianist, a musician, a lovely pianist. Happy birthday, Savior, all the way from Piano Lounge. Happy birthday to you, bro. God bless you. We'll pray that the works of your hands, the Lord will prosper in Jesus' name. Amen. Still on the birthday celebrations, I want to say happy birthday to you, Mr. Sheriff, aka Onward, from the Apapa Club. Happy

0: these 3 years. Happy wedding anniversary to you, Fred. God bless your marriage. More sweetness, more honey, more in your marriage, in Jesus' name. Amen. And finally on the list, I want to say happy birthday to Okonlawo, all the way from the Piano Lounge. He's also a musician. Happy birthday to you, all the way from Grace and Power Radio. The Lord will bless you. The Lord will keep you strong and give you good health, 100% good health, in Jesus' name. Amen. That will be all for the birthday celebrations. If today happens to be your birthday and your name has not been mentioned, I want to say happy birthday to you today. Tomorrow is your birthday. Happy birthday to Rias. Yesterday was your birthday. Happy birthday to you. Tomorrow's birthday. Happy birthday to you in advance. You know, it's just so much. So it's just so wonderful celebrating good people right here. No quarrel. Like I said, happy birthday if I've not called your name. Let's go straight to our gist for today. Let's take a break first. Take a very, very short break and then we start the gist for today. Stay right there. We will be right back.
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0: All right, welcome back, people. Let's go straight to what we are talking about with respect to our first list. Let's talk about the elect, and he is one of Nigeria's finest pianists, not just Nigeria and the whole of Africa. We're talking about musician, someone that is very, very good at his craft. I'm talking about the elect. Okay, so he's particular about present day musicians, and of course we know, for those of us who are music people, we know that these days even teenagers just learned do re mi fa so. They will charge you for it. They are only just about money, like pay for it, whether they are good with it or not, they will just demand for money. So Chibuzo got concerned about that and decided to write a post with the caption, "If you are in this era and you're still not good in your craft as a pianist, then you are very, very lazy." So let's take this post and then when we wrap it up, we will I'll summarize everything. So he said, during our time, there was no IG, no Instagram. Can't use YouTube unless you're in cyber cafe. You cannot use Facebook. So we had to get books from different sources. We had to get materials from different sources just to improve ourselves. He said, "I had to get books from a friend, Mr. Nelson, and then went to meet one Mr. Ini for jazz brush-ups. Back then, I went to Alaba in Lagos to buy CDs, about 15 for a CD, so I can learn new chords and concepts from just listening to gospel music, gospel songs. So it was a great, strong passion for me. But now, you all have everything. You have everything you need. You have YouTube. There are learning platforms. There is Instagram. There are different websites. Materials everywhere. Just for you to sit down and practice. That's all. Someone will see my video and be asking me to do it on so quiche. Come on. Come on. We must wake up, Gen Zs. If the folks in my generation were this lazy, there may not have been anything you would be learning from us today. So we studied, we read books, we rehearsed, we mingled, we went for mentorship and served just to know how to play the keyboard instruments. Today, if some guys don't understand what you did, rather than learning, they throw you insults. Some jobless and myopic musicians will start comparing who is better than who by this time. This is very shameful. Wake up, guys. Y'all soon be the ones on board. So don't disgrace the Nigerian musicians. Don't with your mediocrity. get to work. Sometimes put off your phone and go and rehearse. Give yourself time. Everyone in my time who were hardworking are all doing well today, both with their craft. Take this to heart and see top. I will be back with more for everyone. Cheers. Yours faithfully, the elect, or think like a pianist. So this is to all musicians out there, especially the young ones, the Gen Zs. The elect is telling you to wake up, to sit up, because there will be a time where these set of musicians will not be available anymore. We're talking about SMJ, talking about the elect, talking about Samuel, Sam Keys, that's Scourge. Talking about AGL music. So many of them. I'm talking about myself too, you know, I'm part of the list, so in case you don't know. So many people at this era that we learned that time. I'll talk about eBay, DBF, Dami, aka the coordinator, so many. Juicy Pro, who else? Billionaire pianist. So many. I can just go on and on listing the top guys we have right now in Nigeria. So there'll be a time these names will fade away, and it will be these Gen Zs, it will be your set that would have to keep up the good work. So if at this time you're still transposing, what do you expect when you get to that level? How will it teach you? The Gen Alpha and Beta, beautifully called, I think Gen Alphas. What would you feel about them? So please up your craft, learn more, do better, and avoid transpose. God bless you. So this is all musicians out there. So that's for the elect. Thank you once again, the elect, for this amazing post talking about musicians waking up. So let's talk about the next one. 4 things every gospel music minister or artist should never do. And this one is by Minister Neon Adejo. Yes, Neon Adejo, also one of Nigeria's finest gospel music minister, posted these few days ago on social media, and it's a quite long read, but I'm going to summarize so we don't spend too much time here. So 4 things every young gospel minister or artist should never do, by Neon Adejo. He said, for over 5 months, the Lord has repeatedly impressed these on my heart. I kept postponing it because I wanted to be certain it was the right time. This morning, the Holy Spirit made it clear, now is the time. So I officially started singing in 2004. But I didn't realize my first song until almost a decade later, because I believed preparation was more important than visibility. The day I realized music, I entered a space that looks glamorous from the outside, but demands conviction, character, endurance, and complete dependence on God. So if you're not genuinely called, this journey has a way of exposing your motives and exhausting your strength. Looking back, I can confidently say that the Holy Spirit has held my hand through every session, through every season. He has taught me principles that no classroom could teach. He has protected me from mistakes I didn't even know existed. And has given me wisdom that has shaped nearly every major decision I have made. That is why I am so passionate about helping young ministers and artists. If my journey can save someone years of unnecessary pain, then it is worth sharing. So here are 4 things I believe you should never do. Number 1, you have your note with you, because I will be fast on this one. Number 1, never become entitled to people's help. Never become entitled to people's help. Very important. So you will need help on this journey. Everyone does, but never confuse someone's ability to help with an obligation to help. I'll say that again. Never confuse someone's ability to help with an obligation to help. Some of the people you admire have been taken advantage of. They've been betrayed or drained by those they once opened doors for. Sometimes their no has nothing to do with you. Number two, never carry a begging mentality. Number two, never carry a begging mentality. Please avoid making a lifestyle of entering people's DMs to beg for money, opportunities, or favors. I will say that again. Please avoid making a lifestyle of entering people's DMs to beg for money, opportunities, or favors. There's a difference between humbly asking for support and living a mindset of desperation. Desperation often communicates that you don't believe God can sustain what He called you to do. So carry yourself with dignity. That's number two. Number three, never become prayerless. Number three, never become prayerless. Religious activity. It is your lifeline. Platforms don't sustain ministries. Prayer does. Talent may introduce you to people, but only intimacy with God will preserve what He entrusts to you. So, prayer gives spiritual discernment, courage, direction, humility, and endurance. It prepares you privately before God ever announces you publicly. Many people are trying to increase their influence while neglecting the place where influence is truly born, and that is the place of prayer. So, don't make that mistake. Some battles are never won on stage. They are won long before you ever pick up a microphone. And finally, on these four things a gospel music minister should never do. Number four. Never separate prayer from the word. Similar to number three, never separate prayer from the word. He said, this is one mistake I see often. Some people know how to pray, but they don't know how to study the scriptures. They don't even know the scriptures at all. Others know the scriptures intellectually, but they have no prayer life. Both produce imbalance. So prayer without the word can never be effective. Prayer without the word can become emotional. Knowledge without prayer can become pride. Stay with the word. Study it until it shapes your thinking, your theology, your lyrics, your convictions, and your life. The word gives direction. Prayer gives communication. Prayer gives communion. Together they produce accuracy. So when pressure comes, and it will, the word will keep you from being moved by trends, applause, criticisms, or competitions. So in a nutshell, in conclusion, this generation needs grounded ones. Leon Adejo. Wow. This is very interesting. Four things every young minister or artist should never do. And like I said, let me just go through sharp. Number one, never become entitled to people's help. Number two, never carry a begging mentality. Number three, separate prayer from the word. Thank you, Leon Adejo, for this amazing tip to gospel music artists and music ministers out there. So I'm sure you've heard that. You've written one or two things. So please put that one in your packet and make sure you go through them again. All right. We don't have too much time. Let's go straight to our playlist and let's take a break. We'll be talking. Let's just take a short break, very short one. Let's listen to this song titled Video My Praise by Tim Godfrey featuring Freke Umuwa. Stay right there. We will be right back.
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I'm too blessed, and then go see them. 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
2: All right, welcome back to the show. Amazing song at Video My Praise by Freka featuring Team Godfrey. All right, people, let's go straight to the few gist we have and then let's wrap it up for today. Let's talk about Minister Frank Edwards. So Frank Edwards, he said, to be a musician is not about entering the studio and recording a song. That doesn't mean you're doing music. Well, a musician, to be a musician, there is actually a personality required. So, for those of you, I think today is more about musicians. We have a few more posts on just normal gist, but majorly on musicians. So if you're a musician listening to me, today is your day, okay? So, from Frank Edwards, said to be a musician is not entering into the studio and recording a song. So there are some personalities required to be a musician. And number one of those personalities, we have compassionate. Number two, kind. Number three, loving. Number four, patient. All patience. Number five, happiness. Number six, honesty. Number seven, attentive. And then few additions to this table. It's being teachable, diligent, inquisitive, and then intelligent. All right, this just few ones from Frank Edwards. Thank you once again to Minister Frank for these amazing key points to be a musician, key personalities to be a good musician. Alright, that'll be all. Then let's talk about this. Let's go straight to the next one. I'm sure we know this popular social media influencer, Daniel Riga. Recently, he posted something on social media, actually today. And for me, I really don't know how some people are just, what I call it, jealousy, envy, that something will be going on good for someone and all you do is just look for what to train with or what to nail the person with. I really don't see any reason why you'll be going to social media to watch a pastor is making and what he does with his money. For goodness sake, it has nothing to do with you. What's your business? So Daniel Riga, a popular social media influencer, he has shared his thoughts about Pastor Jerry's earning on YouTube. Okay, so Pastor Jerry Azadi said he's made over 10 billion naira from YouTube revenue. From YouTube revenue at his NSPPD channel. 10 billion naira. And see, from what he researched, he said the 10 billion, actually total of 10 billion 700 million naira. He said, I'm curious to know how the money has been used. But most importantly, why are people even paying to have their prayer requests and testimonies being pinned during the live stream? How is this even right to begin with? Isn't this the same as praying or paying for prayer requests and putting importance on those with money? And it means that there is a form of discrimination if that be the case. Well, my message to you, Daniel Riga, is that number one, Ogbasaragi. As Igbo people will say, Ogbasaragi, like it concern you. Yoruba will say, is it Olunkomi? Let me know. Actually, look, Olokomi is was my business, but turn it the other way around. You know what I'm talking about. So, should it be Olokoye or something? Well, I'm not a Yoruba person. Sorry, I think I would have just learned that. I'll ask some of my friends teach me Yoruba, you know. But let me just stop at Igbo before I wound myself. So Igbo say Ogbasara Gi'i. So, what's his business? What's your business with what a pastor is earning? And what he does with the money. I'm sure we are all aware of the latest grant that was given by Pastor Jerry, worth millions of naira. So it's not even about what does he do with his money. So Daniel Riga, my advice for you is to mind your business and leave Pastor Senyon Biko. All right. Okay, that will be all for Daniel Riga. Let's wrap it up with. So much is happening with P Square and his brother. And for those of us who are not aware, P Square, Peter Square, of course, you know, Peter and Paul Okoye has been, they've been separated for a while. They later came back. And the whole course of this problem from the root has to do with their elder brother, Jude Okoye, who happens to be their manager at the time. So, right now they're having serious problem. Peter is saying that Jude and Paul connived to steal from him, and at the end of the day they will still be calling themselves brothers. So it all started right back, way back from 2013 2014, where Peter said Jude, being their elder brother, they all had a brand name, a label, music label, Northside Entertainment. That's the music label. And the shares for this music label is about 50% for Peter, 50 for Paul, and 50 for Jude Okoye. This is for those who don't really know the story. I'm just trying to wrap everything up. It's so much, so many. So many things going on with this family, and I'll just summarize and then maybe next week we'll take it up. So the family record label named Northside Entertainment, and Jude decided to sign another artist while he was managing his brothers, and that's Cynthia Morgan. So why he signed Cynthia Morgan instead of using the label Northside Entertainment, knowing that is a music label that can sign artists and then make money as a label, he used Northside Music. Now you can see the twist. That was the beginning of the problem. Used Northside Music and then registered, or let's say signed, Cynthia Morgan. So in other words, he actually signed Cynthia Morgan with a fake registration or with a fake label, because Northside Music was not registered at the time. So if he had registered, if he had signed Cynthia Morgan with Northside Entertainment, it would have just been the label. But he did with Northside Music, and used the front cover, or let's say the cover page of Northside Entertainment as his contract front page, which is more like, oh yeah, signing these. Well, he just knew what he had to register. Northside Music. And so when he makes money through Northside Entertainment, he sends money to Northside Music. You can see the twist there. So he connived with Paul. This is the story according to what Peter narrated. Okay, if you go to Instagram, check Peter Square. In fact, 5 days ago, he released part 8 of the story. It has been It has been from part one, and a few days ago he released part eight. You can imagine from one to eight, story. So if you want to get a full gist, you can go check it out on Instagram. Peter Square, he is just explaining his own side of the story. And this is, so my gist is coming from Peter Square's narrative on this issue. So as I was saying, Jude registered his own Northside Music, and with the agreement they had in Northside Entertainment to share the money 50-50 for Paul, 50 for Peter, and then 50 for Jude. Somehow it wasn't shared that way. Peter said he was boycotted. The brother said 50 to himself, that's Jude, saying 50, and then 100 to here to get a statement of results. He got a statement of accounts, and then he saw these figures, and then he actually knew what was going on, and that really made him angry. And to cut the long story short, he wrote a petition against his brother, Paul and Jude, that they've been stealing from him. And according to EFCC findings, it was discovered that they had a secret account, Jude and Paul. They've been sending money to themselves from different accounts. Had accounts with Access Bank, Zenith Bank, Echo Bank, and all that. So matter is still ongoing. Jude is saying that he actually accepted some parts of the story that Paul has not acknowledged his parts. But Paul was saying that him and Peter also did the same thing Jude did by siphoning money. Well, I just pray that there will be peace in this family. P-Square has been a brand for a very long time. I don't know how many of you knew P-Square, as in from that time. P-Square used to be one of the best music team in Nigeria, in Africa. That year, P-Square, hey, unfortunately, they are fighting as we speak, going from one court case to the other. And I just hope that everything is sorted out in Jesus' name. Amen. All right, people. It's just been an amazing time here. I couldn't finish the gist because we are out of time. But I'm sure next week we'll continue from where we stopped. So thank you so much, everyone on the WhatsApp channel. Thank you on the Mixer Hour channel. Thank you those on the web. And those that tuned in from Facebook, from YouTube, from Instagram, everywhere you have tuned in. Thank you so much for joining us right here on the Gospel Vibe Show. God bless you. See you again next week. Join me again same time, 3 p.m. Same station, Grace Empire Radio. Until then, I remain your host, Cool Sound, for the show. Do have a nice day, and God bless you.
3: 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We will see you next time.

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1: 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Stay with us.

0: young man. May I help you?
1: Good morning, ma'am. We're just in your neighborhood doing some market research. Would you be willing to listen to a 3-minute song? We aren't selling anything. We just want your honest opinion. It would really help us out.
0: Well, I guess it would be okay. You know, we do have a record player, if that would help.
1: No problem at all, ma'am. I've got a Yes and 14 West Main full load out, please.

Okay, welcome beautiful people. Welcome beautiful people. In fact, today is a special day. I feel like I say that every time. But yeah, every day. Every day is a special day now. So yeah, but today is extra special. Even if next week will be extra special. But today is very, very special day. And the reason why I said it's very special is because coming to this month, this is the 23rd episode of Wisdom and Wit. Somebody shout, but it's alright. Okay, this is the 23rd episode of Wisdom and Wit. And the reason why it's special is because I remember very well how this whole thing started and how everything came about. So that's why today is very special. 23 is a very special number to me. So yeah, that's why it's special. Don't worry, you don't need to know. It's a very special number to me. Okay, that's good. You're welcome to the Wisdom and Wit Show live on Grace Impact Radio. I am your host, the one and only Vibe. And today, we're going to be talking about something very, very interesting. We started a series this month talking about character and leadership. You know, that's the theme of the month. Last week, we talked about something in terms of, you know, are you the type of person that you're just doing things because, you know, people are looking at you, or would you be the person that even if nobody is there, you will still be true to who you truly are? So today's topic, you know, we're going to still stay on that theme. And today's episode, the topic is leadership actually begins with you. Okay, leadership begins. So I'd like to ask a question first, just a brief question. You know, how can you lead others effectively, efficiently, you know, if you haven't truly learned how to lead yourself? Think about that. You know, if you want to say you want to put one or two persons under your, you know, under your wing, but then you still struggle with one or two things. You still struggle with commitment. I hope you know that it is literally the same thing that will rub off on that person in the long run. Because I feel like the thing is, before you lead a team, before you lead an organization, before you lead anybody, even if it is just one person, number one, you need to lead your habits. Because it's about having, you know, self-awareness. It's about being responsible. It's about being disciplined. It's about having a good character, you know, be the kind of person that you have direction for your own life before you start to say, yeah, taking that person under your wing. Do you get? Because the first person you would ever have to lead is yourself. That is the very first person. The first person you ever have to lead is yourself. So when you hear the word leadership, what comes to your mind? You know, do you think CEO, pastor, politician, you know, maybe like a captain or something? Because if I personally believe that leadership begins long before anybody begins to follow you. Because you see, maybe the first evidence of leadership, personally, I would like to think that it's not how well you lead people, but it is about how organized you are. It's not about you giving instructions, delegating one thing or the other. No, but it's about how organized are you. Let's start with that. How organized are you? So let's start the conversation from this point. Number one, what does it mean to lead yourself? Now let me break it down so that, you know, it's very, very, you know, easy for us to understand. Now, what does it mean to lead yourself? Number one, it means that you know how to manage your time. You know how to keep to your word. You know, I've been struggling with this for a while. You know, writing this episode today, I told myself that this episode is for me. Do you understand? This episode is my episode. Do you understand? Because, you know, there was a time in my life where the Holy Spirit literally gave me, you know, if I say a name, I'll just say it as it is. He called me, and I heard it very strongly. The leader of lights. I just heard that. LOL. It's not supposed to be. But basically, that's literally what he gave. Leader of lights. And I heard that. So when I saw this episode and then I was drafting it, I said, no, this episode is for me. So back to what I was saying. Number one is, what does it mean to lead to yourself? I said, number one, you have to manage your time. Because self-leadership is broken down in every single day. Every single day. Number one, learn how to manage.

your time. Number two, keep to your word. Number three, very important, it is what I call controlling your impulses, your emotions. Because there are many things that will trigger you every single time. And you cannot avoid it. Don't think you can avoid it. No. See, the thing is that your emotions are valid. Let me be honest. It's not like as if I'm telling you not to feel sad or not to feel angry when probably something happens to you. No, that's not what I'm saying. Your emotions are valid. But you see, you have control over your emotions. Don't ever for a second think that you don't have control over your emotions. That's not true. That's not true. Another one is, are you making decisions based on your values? Firstly, ask yourself, do you even have values? What do I mean when I say values? I mean, what are the things that people know you for? What are the things that people know that you cannot do? What are the things that people know that you can do? Those are your values. Those are the things that, you know, they don't need to say it. They know that you are the one that did it. Another one is taking responsibility for your choices. Don't say because of someone that you are now in this situation, oh, it is his fault or is his fault. Now, of course, sometimes people can be at fault. But you see, when you make a decision for yourself, take responsibility of it. Because I think self-leadership is actually doing what needs to be done, even when nobody is there to tell you do it, to tell you do that. Self-leadership is doing what needs to be done, even when nobody is there to like make you do it. It's very, very, very important. Because you're not supposed to be saying responsibility, oh, it was because he said so. It was because he... What are you going to do? Because you are the one that is going to, at the end of the day, make those decisions. Now, the second point, I mentioned the first one about what does it mean to lead yourself, and I mentioned some few things. So, but the second point now is your habits are already leading you. Now, let me ask a question. Are you leading your habits, or are your habits leading you? Let me give an example. You intend to study. You want to study the Bible, study your books, you know, just you just want to read, but then your phone distracts you. Now, another one is you intend to save money. Yeah, you see the money talk is a very long one, but you intend to save, but then impulse spending, you just have the money, the next thing you are buying something you didn't even need. You intend to wake up early, but then you don't already snooze the alarm. In fact, and the alarm don't even cry. The last one is, I'm on this table. You intend to exercise. But before you know it, you are just sleeping. And yeah, you don't even know. You just crash. Ah, God. So ask yourself the question, who is actually in charge? Who is actually in charge? Because I feel like leadership is much more practical than it is theoretical. It's not really in the head you lead. No, I'm not the leader in my head. I am a leader by my actions. I am a leader by the things that I am doing. And let me say this. In fact, I've said it many times, but I'll just say it again. You are your own boss. That's just the truth. You are your own boss. That means that the things that you develop are the things that you allow to enter into your space, simple and short. The things you develop, the things you listen to, the way you think, they are the things that you allow to enter into your space. Let me just be vulnerable a little bit right now. Somebody messaged me the other day on my WhatsApp. Apparently, the person didn't have my number, but my number was saved on her phone by somebody else. Maybe somebody just used her number to text me long time ago. So the person just texted me. I was like, hello, this is introduce herself, this and that. I said, oh, okay. Because I think the person even introduced herself with a picture. I said, oh, I can't recognize this face. And I said, okay. I was trying to know. I didn't want to be, you know, very rude or anything. I said, okay, where did you? He said that she saw my name on her phone as a different name. Then I was like, okay. I said, okay, no problem. Then I just started noticing that the conversation just went weird because I didn't even text again or anything. She just sent a message saying something about she's looking for accommodation. I was like, accommodation. I said, how did we reach here? I first did not respond to that one. I just left the message. Then I think yesterday she texted again. She said, and I quote, good morning, sir. So I said, hello, ma. Since we're going that route, I said, hello, ma. Yeah, before God and man, she now asked for money. I said, ah. She was like, I should help her. I was like, I just said, excuse me, please. I don't know you. And I just left the chat. In fact, the chat has deleted it.

Do you get? So that's just it. So the third one, and then the fourth one, we go on the break. The third one is leadership requires responsibility. You know, many people always say that, Vibe, why do you like Spider-Man a lot? You see, I've been watching Spider-Man for a very long time. And you know that quote that we all know, said with great power comes great responsibility. That's one of the most powerful statements ever made in existence. Because a leader cannot constantly blame friends, parents, circumstances, you know, lack of opportunities all the time. No. A leader understands what he has, and then he understands what is within his control. You know the story of Spider-Man and how he lost Uncle Ben, you know, stuff like that. Then, you know, great power. You see, the thing was that he had the power to even do otherwise. But you see, the great responsibility was that it's not by having what can damage somebody and then you choose to do that. No, it's by doing the best and being the best version of yourself. Being the best version of yourself. And I say it again, with great power will always come great responsibility. And leadership requires responsibility. It requires responsibility. Now, I'm not telling you, you know, I'm not telling people to like ignore circumstances, because circumstances, you know, I mean, we live in the Western world, Nigeria to be exact. You know, a lot of things can happen when you wake up in the morning. But I'm just trying to tell you that you need to understand and identify the things that are literally behind those circumstances. Are they in your control? Do you understand? Are they in your control? Ask yourself those questions. Now, last point before we go on our break. Last point. Very, very important. You don't need a title to lead. No, no, no, no, no, no, no, no. No, no. You don't need to be called something before you become a leader. No, you don't need to be called some. No, you don't need to be named as something before you are now a leader. You can demonstrate leadership every single place, in your class, at work, in church, in your family, among your friends. It's not leadership, you know, being rude, say, bro, sit down there. No, leadership in terms of, okay, I think this is how we should do it. It's not a, bro, why are you coming late? Oh yeah, I'll leave this place. No, there's a difference between leader and dictator. Jiget. Because I think a title can give you, you know, authority. Maybe they know you as something else, but you see that character, the way you act, that is what gives you influence. That is what gives you influence. That is what lets that person that you're talking to do what you told that person to do. It's not because they are scared of you. It's because they see that there is a character that is inside of you that you have, that they, you know, they are just drawn to it. Everybody is always drawn to good character. Let me tell you, everybody is always drawn to good character. Nobody likes to be around somebody that is always sad, always depressed. Nobody, ain't nobody like that. Nobody. Everybody likes people that, you know, they are not stuck up. They are not stuck up. Okay, so we'll be going on a quick break right now. Don't go nowhere. When I'm back, we're going to go into the week segment. I've titled this week segment, Who is Really in Charge? Who is really in charge? So I'll see you after the break.

Okay, welcome back. You did not miss. Okay, sorry, I can't lie, you missed me lots. If you're just joining, we've been having a very interesting conversation. So if you're just joining, I don't know how we're gonna do it. To me, I'm not the kind of person that will do recap. No. But welcome back. We've been having a very interesting conversation about, you know, like I said, the month of August is a month of character and leadership. So today's episode, you know, we've tagged it, you know, having to understand that leadership begins with you. Leadership begins with you. You know, I've been talking a lot. I feel like I've been talking too much, but it's all right. I talked a lot about what it means to lead yourself, that self-leadership, managing your time, keeping to your word, you know, controlling your emotions and stuff like that. I also talked about how habits are leading you, or if you are the one leading your habits. Do you understand? So then I also talked about how responsibility is a major requirement, you know, for leadership. Then we tied it off with, you do not need a title to lead. You know, you don't need to be called a certain name before you now know that you are a leader. You can lead from where you are. And it's very important, even especially for the young people, you know, younger generation. It's very, very important. So we're going to go into the WIT segment right about now. The WIT segment is literally the segment where, you know, we just give everybody listening some funny scenarios, just, you know, to lighten things up, but we're educating it ourselves though. Now, first scenario, first question, whatever table you fall, better follow that. Now, you said you will save a particular amount for a month, not even a month, a week. You just told yourself you're going to save that amount. But then, the moment you now get the money, like the moment you just get the alert, it's like as if they just used something to just wipe your promise, the promise you made. And then before you know it, in fact, I don't even know how it is. Sometimes the thing that you were not even looking for, the moment you now have money, they will now start finding you. When I was broke, I didn't see ad about, you know, buying one or two things. But the moment that money now enter my car, that's what I'm not seeing. I'm not asking myself the question. It's like I need it, you know, bro, you did not need it. Bro, you never needed it. Stop. If you're on that table, stop. I beg you. Oh my God. Next scenario. So when I was in school, it's about people that, you know, in terms of waking up. Because sometimes, I like sleep. Oh. I can't lie. I like sleep. But, sometimes I just, it's difficult. You set about five alarms. Five alarms. Oh. Five. Oh. 5:30, 5:40, 5:50, 6 o'clock. You know, then you snooze alarm one. Say, ah, God, I wake up 5:40. You snooze alarm two. Ah, God, 5:50, 6 o'clock, I reach. Ah, God, you understand now? Ah, see you. How did that scripture say? That scripture say, a little slumber and poverty will creep in. No, be me talk, I'm not the word of God. I'm not the one. Continue to the sleep. You know, I saw his kids one time. Special was saying that those that sleep too much, then another person said that it's good to sleep. Person said, continue. We were like, what do you want me to do? Should I sleep up here? I should not sleep. Oh my God. Oh Jesus. Okay, the last scenario is that now, you know, there's something that they call screen time. I literally like to tell myself when it's too much. There's something they call screen time. But then you tell everybody that you're so disciplined, but they will check your screen time for maybe Instagram, and it's showing 6 hours. How? Bro, on Instagram? In one day? 6 hours? What? Do you know how many reels that is? If we calculate a reel to be like, let's say a minute 30 seconds, 6 hours. That's almost how many thousand of reels? Jesus. Ha! God. I'm not entering anybody, but if I'm touching your chest, if I just pinch your chest, it's good. If I pinch your chest, it's good. The guy they do, almost, let's be guided. Social media is good, but almost 6 hours. It's all right. It's all right. Okay, so I think I just wanted to just, you know, do the WIT segment because I think it's very important that we understand that if you can't get a hold of our emotions, our impulses, you know, the way we react, leadership will be very difficult. What do I mean? I mean, if you cannot tell yourself that, okay, I'm not going to shout today, and you keep to your word, and you know, I'm just trying to give an example, you'll find yourself that, because like I said, leadership begins with you. If you cannot lead yourself, you can't lead anybody else.
And that's not the truth. You can't, you are your first, see, the thing is that you are your competition. You are your what's the word now? Drawing board. That is, you have you to choose how you are living your life. I don't know if you get what I mean. I mean, you are not living somebody else's life. It is your life. So you have the opportunity, the avenue to say no, yes, to every and anything. And don't be the type of person that you cannot say no. That's very dangerous. Say no. Learn to say no. Learn how to say no. No, thank you. Oh, I'm sorry. I can't make it. It's not everything you will go now. It's not everything. Please, now, beg. It's very important you learn how to say no. It's very important. So, just a little question for my listeners. I will just ask us, you know, just questions to ask you because we're about rounding up. Now, number one, what's one area of your life that you're currently trying to take more control of? Now, ask yourself that question, that my life, what's one area that I'm trying to take more control of? For myself, I think it is in terms of having to, you know, say something and do it. Do you understand? Like, I don't want to ever say something, promise somebody something, say something to someone. I think the Holy Spirit was admonishing me the other day about this particular topic, you know, because people always like to be with a man that when he says something, he does it. You know, that's why we hate politicians today. I hope you know that's why we don't like them, because they say something and they do something else. That's why we don't like them. That's why we don't like them. So the next one is, do you think someone can be a good leader without being disciplined? So the thing is, when you say without being disciplined, I think, you know, discipline in its own aspect is like one of the requirements for leadership, if not one of the best requirements for leadership, because discipline is you being able to not allow everything into your space, and a good leader must have that quality. I think there was a time that one of my pastor, Reverend Tunde, talked about, you know, different types of leaders and, you know, leadership and everything. And then he said something about how there are some leaders that they are go-getters. You know, they are always, you know, looking for the best and the best and the best. You know, so there are different types of leaders. But I feel like discipline is a very pivotal and important. In fact, it's very, very, very, very important. Now, I'll be rounding up now. So guys, we're coming to the end of today's episode. It's been a blast, honestly speaking. In fact, it's always a privilege coming every Wednesday to share one or two, and I do not take it for granted. For my friends that keep joining, you know, sending me messages afterwards in a vibe, it was a very good episode. I really appreciate every single one of you. Now I'll leave you with this, a very strong quote, because we're talking a lot about leadership. I'll say to you that leadership doesn't begin when people start following you. Know this. It begins when you start taking responsibility for where you are going. So before they start following you, where are you going? Because before you ask, how can I lead others? Ask yourself, can I lead me? Can I lead myself? Okay, people of God, thank you so much for joining today's episode of the Wisdom and Witch Show. I remain your one and only Vibe. This has been a very beautiful episode, and we'll be doing the same time, same place next week, Wednesday. Don't go nowhere, because it's gonna be sweet. Take care, everyone.

0: I got a call from Newsboys Management, and the lads called, I guess a few months ago.
1: Yeah.
0: And they had a tune that they were working on, and you want to come in and, you know.
1: Bless us with your vocals.
0: We travelled together on tour buses when we were kids.
1: Oh my God.
0: And so we had, so there is that brotherhood that's there. And so, but honestly, we hadn't really sung together that much,
1: which
0: is kind of crazy.
1: Yep.
0: So this was really the first time I sent Will as a constant effort to come in and sing together. The cross has the final word to me is about the power of Jesus and about what he did. It's what Christians hope in, is that something has happened in the earth that happened from the beginning where man disobeyed God. And it opened doors that brought in powerful things, sickness and disease and hurt and pain. And science can't defeat them things, and drugs can't defeat them, alcohol can't defeat them. Buddha can't, the New Age can't, Muhammad can't. The only thing that can is something more powerful than all of them, and that has to be something more powerful than death. And the only thing more powerful than death, we believe, is Jesus Christ, what he did on the cross.
1: I always get asked in our Q&A sessions, what's your favorite part about performing or being in the Newsboys or being in a band? And I often say, the people that sing back the songs that you... that God blessed you with. I often say the closer we get to the creator, the more creative we get. And God's given some wonderful songs, fantastic songs throughout the years, from my DC Talk band down to Newsboys. And just to be the conduit, the carrier of such a message, knowing God's word does not come back void, ever. And knowing you can sing these songs and touch the heart of, well, millions of people.

0: pretend.
1: He's a fraud star, a hypocrite as well.
0: This guy is
1: This guy is a womanizer.
0: This guy is deceptive. This guy is...

0: 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Good music heals perfectly.
1: The word brings you home to the Father. 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
0: 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Stay with us.

under. All the honor is yours. Come on, Arizona. We stand. I love you.

Philemon verse 6, that the communication of your faith may become effectual or effective by the acknowledging of every good thing that is in you in Christ Jesus. The acknowledgement of the things in you is what we call awareness. So the effectiveness of our faith communication, which is teaching and preaching, is by the acknowledgement of the things that are in you. When you don't acknowledge the things in you, faith becomes fruitless. Welcome to Tech Chat with Revo. It's been a journey this past two, and this is the third episode on Tech Chat with Revo. We've been on the subject or topic of awareness. And today, we'll be looking at, we'll round up this part or this series. We'll be looking at what you can do. Awareness of what you can do. We said in the first part, awareness, the third part we are taking here is awareness of who you are, which is of identity. Second is awareness of what you have, which speaks to your inheritance. And the third is awareness of what you can do, and this speaks to your manifestation. So let's go on a short break. When we come back, we get to round this off. It's going to be explosive today. Get your colleagues, loved ones, and be part of this episode. Welcome back to Tech Chat with Revo. This is Revo. As you already know, we are on the series of awareness we've been taking on. Knowing what or who you are and what you have in Christ is actually designed to produce confident action. When you know who you are, you know what you have, you take steps, you show up, you manifest. So, grace is not permission to remain passive. I've said this and we've said it over and over. Grace is no way, it's no way an excuse to be passive. Because what grace does is that it empowers your action. Grace is an enabler. It's an enabler. Cannot embrace this grace you have received and be dormant. You will be active. Faith always produces corresponding action. Because you know you have, because you know who you are, you take the right steps. So stop measuring your abilities by your limitation. That something stopped you yesterday doesn't mean it has the power to stop you. Maybe because of your level of knowledge at the time. You always measure your abilities by the Christ in you. And you can do what the Christ in you has enabled you to do. There is something you don't know you carry. And let me remind you today, you carry divine capacity. You carry divine capacity. You have no idea what you can accomplish. God's ability has become your advantage. I've said this many times in prayers, in exhortation, in teaching, and even on Tech Charge, that your advantage, whether it's in the marketplace, school, anywhere, your advantage, thank God for your the learnings, thank God for all of that, but your advantage is God's enablement, God's ability in you. That's your advantage in the marketplace. And so I charge you today to remember, you are empowered to lead. You are empowered to build. You are empowered to create. You are empowered to influence. You are empowered to solve problems. You are empowered to transform lives. You can make that a confession. I am empowered to build. I am empowered to lead. I am empowered to create. I am empowered to influence. I am empowered to solve problems. I am empowered to transform lives. And that's who you are. That's what you can do. The Holy Spirit is not merely your comforter. We acknowledge and recognize Him as one. But beyond being your comforter, the Holy Spirit is your advantage. Is your edge. John 16:7 makes it very clear. The Holy Spirit is your edge. That's who you have that the world does not have. Every other thing you think you can have, they do have it. But the only thing you have that separates you from

prepared for every good work. You are fruitful in every good work. So you are not waiting to qualify. You already been qualified. 2 Timothy 3:17. You are prepared, furnished. Furnished, designed, prepared for every good work. Greatness begins when awareness becomes action. As you are aware of who you are in Christ and what He has given you, begin to take steps, begin to take actions. Knowledge without action changes nothing. Knowledge without action changes nothing. Listen to this. The person who knows and acts not is not different from the person who does not know. What shows that you know is that you take actions. So stop waiting for permission to become whom God has already says you are. Take charge. That's what I'm saying to you. Take charge. Stop waiting for permission. Don't wait for anybody to permit you to take your space. If they don't give you a platform, create one. Hear this today. If no one gives you a platform, create one. Start where you are. You cannot be disloaded and die on song. Take action. Step out. Do something with what you already have. And you have enough. What you have is enough. Let's take this confession as we round off today. I know who I am. I know what I have. I know what I can do. Therefore, I refuse intimidation, limitation, and fear. I take charge because Christ lives in me. Say that one more time. I take charge because Christ lives in me. I've told you this in all parts, all episodes, all parts of this series, that awareness changes everything. When you know who you are and what you have, and you know what you can do in Christ, you stop living by permission. You start living by revelation. I believe these episodes, these three episodes, next one series of awareness has been a blessing to you. We would like to hear from you how this has blessed you and how it's impacted you. Share this with your friends. Invite your friends to listen to this, whether on Grace Impact Radio or on our different platforms. Till I see you again on another episode of Tech Charge with Revo. This is Revo saying to you, God has placed you where you are for you to be in charge. I therefore charge you today to take charge.

wherever you are tonight. Wave those beautiful hands to the King of Kings and the Lord.